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0: So, how are the kids?
1: Well, Emily made the honor roll.
0: Oh, good for her.
1: Yeah, we're really proud of her. Tyler, on the other hand, though.
0: What's going on?
1: He's been moody lately, just feeling down and not like himself.
0: Oh, we've been there. Nick was struggling last spring. 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
1: Really? What helped?
0: Well, he joined the soccer team. And ever since, he's been a lot happier. 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
0: Yeah, I'm glad he's getting out of the house, he's getting some exercise, and he's off his phone for once. 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
2: Federal investigators reveal new evidence in the fatal 2025 helicopter crash outside of Philadelphia.
3: The NTSB releasing hundreds of pages of investigative records, including surveillance, doorbell, and dash camera video, along with photographs and flight data. The Learjet 55 departing Northeast Philadelphia Airport on January 31st, 2025, carrying an 11-year-old patient, her mother, two pilots, and two medical crew members on a flight home to Mexico. Investigators say the aircraft was airborne for less than a minute. The jet climbed to about 1,600 feet, entered a left turn, then plunged toward the ground at nearly 10,000 feet per minute.
2: ABC's Morgan Norwood. A Red Cross official says the death toll from a gold mine collapse in the western part of Central African Republic has risen to more than 100. Millions of Americans can expect to see more drones flying in their neighborhoods.
4: In communities across seven states, Amazon drones can be seen hovering over homes, lowering their payload of household items, and then flying off to make their next delivery. Amazon Prime Air plans to serve nearly 500 cities and towns by the end of this year, dropping off packages within 60 minutes of the order being placed.
2: ABC's Jim Ryan, former Wimbledon finalist Nick Kyrgios has tested positive for cocaine and is provisionally suspended from tennis. The 31-year-old admits in a social media post that he made a mistake and, quote, takes full responsibility for it. Dave Packer, ABC News.
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6: Good evening, or KICD live Doppler forecast. Mostly clear tonight, lows dip near 56. Northeasterly wind around 5 miles per hour, becoming calm. For tomorrow, mostly sunny, highs of 82. South-southwesterly wind at 5 to 15. Tomorrow night, a 20% chance of showers and thunderstorms before 10. Partly cloudy, lows of 61, southwesterly wind at 5 to 10. Friday, mostly cloudy through mid-morning, then clearing, highs of 84, westerly wind around 5 miles per hour, turning northerly in the afternoon. For more on your weather forecast, log online to northwestiowanow.com or download our free-to-use Northwest Iowa Now mobile app.

0: A message from wildlife biologist Jeff Corwin for American Humane.
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0: with the community through omelet breakfasts that support local nonprofit organizations. 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

0: enter one of them buildings. It's a bandit building for a reason.
1: On Saturday, a 17-year-old was killed when he fell from a staircase inside a vacant 45-story building in downtown New Orleans. Police Superintendent Ann Kirkpatrick.
2: We would call this an urban exploration, but it's a deadly one.
1: A second teen was hurt in that incident. Jim Ryan, ABC News.
3: Costco is getting into the Medicare market.
4: The wholesale giant is partnering with nonprofit insurer Scan to bring Medicare Advantage plans to two states and a Medicare supplement plan to a third state. The company says that these three target markets include about 5 million Medicare eligible enrollees, but they are not naming yet specific states or timing while they wait for the government approval that they need.
3: ABC Chief Business Correspondent Rebecca Jarvis. The Food and Drug Administration has authorized a first-of-its-kind robotic blood draw device from Dutch medical robotics company Vitistro. It must be operated under the oversight of a trained supervisor. Universal Music Group and an artificial intelligence-powered remixing app called Hook have signed a licensing partnership so fans can create content using Universal artists. 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
6: Good evening, or KICD live Doppler forecast. Mostly clear tonight, lows dip near 56. Northeasterly wind around 5 miles per hour, becoming calm. For tomorrow, mostly sunny, highs of 82. South-southwesterly wind at 5 to 15. Tomorrow night, a 20% chance of showers and thunderstorms before 10. Partly cloudy, lows of 61, southwesterly wind at 5 to 10. Friday, mostly cloudy through mid-morning, then clearing, highs of 84, westerly wind around 5 miles per hour, turning northerly in the afternoon. For more on your weather forecast, log online to northwestiowanow.com or download our free-to-use Northwest Iowa Now mobile app.
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0: the morale, not among the working sailors at sea, but the morale in CNO land, the commanders of the Navy. How's their morale, given all the tasks that they've been given and some of the blows that they've received in the media? We have about a minute.
1: Right, but let's remember, we've got operational security covering everything going on in the Middle East, but the reality is the two aircraft carriers there and all our other ships, they are doing a tremendous job. They are just kicking butt over there in CENTCOM. We're going to see some stories come back about attacks by naval aviation on Iran targets, about their work in the Strait, about drone defense, and you're going to see medals given out and aviators and sailors that have done an incredible job. I think it's a very exciting time for the Navy as they reel in this combat experience and start to apply a lot of that to their operational concepts for China and the Pacific.
0: Does that extend to the brass?
1: Oh, 100%. I mean, they are thrilled, I think, with how the carriers are operating. Not to minimize it, it's hot, it's difficult, they're all on super long deployments out there, but this is what they train for, and America's Fighting Navy has written an incredible chapter. We haven't seen this rate and level of combat since Vietnam, maybe even World War II, and this time it's really carriers in the lead.
0: The up-to-date Rebecca Grant of the Lexington Institute, Vice President Gordon Chang at Gordon G. Chang. I'm John Batchelor.
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19: 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I wanted to get back in the game, so I signed up to be a high school official. 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I'm supporting students, and I get paid to make the big calls. 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
1: ABC News Chief Business Correspondent Rebecca Jarvis. The 2026 World Robot Conference is underway in Beijing. Organizers say about 3,000 products will be featured during the five-day event, including robots that can dance, fight, and even play ping pong. Wall Street, the Dow gained 119 points. Dave Packer, ABC News.
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3: Good evening, or KICD live Doppler forecast. Mostly clear tonight, lows dip near 56. Northeasterly wind around 5 miles per hour, becoming calm. For tomorrow, mostly sunny, highs of 82. South-southwesterly wind at 5 to 15. Tomorrow night, a 20% chance of showers and thunderstorms before 10. Partly cloudy, lows of 61. Southwesterly wind at 5 to 10. Friday, mostly cloudy through mid-morning, then clearing, highs of 84. Westerly wind around 5 miles per hour, turning northerly in the afternoon. For more on your weather forecast, log online to northwestiowanow.com or download our free-to-use Northwest Iowa Now mobile app.
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0: mostly clear tonight, lows dip near 56. Northeasterly wind around 5 miles per hour, becoming calm. For tomorrow, mostly sunny, highs of 82. South-southwesterly wind at 5 to 15. Tomorrow night, a 20% chance of showers and thunderstorms before 10. Partly cloudy, lows of 61. Southwesterly wind at 5 to 10. Friday, mostly cloudy through mid-morning, then clearing, highs of 84. Westerly wind around 5 miles per hour, turning northerly in the afternoon. For more on your weather forecast, log online to northwestiowanow.com or download our free-to-use Northwest Iowa Now mobile app.
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14: 8003.

storms, mostly clear, lows of 60. And heading into the weekend, Saturday sunny, highs near 80. Saturday night partly cloudy, lows of 55. And Sunday partly sunny, highs of 78. For more on your weather, log online to northwestiowanow.com or download our mobile app.

0: Wednesday night. It happened during a training exercise at Carlisle Regional Airport, minutes from the state capital of Harrisburg. Lieutenant Colonel George Bivens with the Pennsylvania State Police.
1: As that Cessna came down along that runway,

0: milestone surpassing $40 trillion. This just 5 months after the U.S. hit a record $39 trillion debt in March. 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
0: One person is dead, another hospitalized following a home explosion in Annapolis, Maryland. Assistant Fire Chief Lawrence Schultz says the cause is under investigation, but they have a lead.
3: It was purported that about an hour before the explosion, there was a vendor there to resupply the house with propane. We don't know that the two are related. That vendor came, supplied the house with its propane, and then left.
0: The home collapsed. Former MyPillow CEO Mike Lindell says he'll pay for a recount in his election loss to State House Speaker Lisa Demuth in the Minnesota Governor Republican primary. Lindell lost by about 45,000 votes, or 11%. A famous Los Angeles deli got a surprise letter in the mail.
4: Langer's Deli is an institution here in L.A. Its staff was shocked when they got a letter from Roberto Andrade of Texas, who said he was visiting L.A. from El Paso. He ate at Langer's Deli and wasn't sure if he remembered to leave a tip for the wait staff. Wanting to make sure his gratitude was recognized, he mailed a $50 tip with a letter to the restaurant's owners. The letter reading, "My first job was as a busboy and a waiter." He went on to say he's sending $50 in case he forgot to give a tip. Langer's Deli says a tip was delivered to his server. Alex Stone, ABC News, Los Angeles.
0: The U.S. Coast Guard came to the rescue of two people Friday when their 14-foot kayak overturned near Arch Rock off Ventura County, California. They were airlifted to safety. Dave Packer, ABC News.
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5: Your KICD live Doppler forecast. Mostly sunny today, highs approaching 82 with a south-southwesterly wind at 5 to 15. For tonight, a 20% slight chance of showers and thunderstorms, mainly before 10. Partly cloudy, lows of 61. Southwesterly wind at 5 to 10. For tomorrow, mostly cloudy through mid-morning, then clearing, highs of 84. Tomorrow night, a 20% chance of showers and thunderstorms, mostly clear, lows of 60. And heading into the weekend, Saturday, sunny, highs near 80. Saturday night, partly cloudy, lows of 55. And Sunday, partly sunny, highs of 78. For more on your weather, log online to northwestiowanow.com or download our mobile app.
6: Now, it's Red Eye Radio. Gary McNamara and Eric Hurley talk about everything from politics to social issues and news of the day. Whether you're up late or you're just starting your day, welcome to the show. From the Relief Factor Studios, this is Red Eye Radio.
7: All across America, we are Red Eye Radio. He is Eric Harley, and I'm Gary McNamara. Good morning. Hi. So I'm looking. I see I bought a house.
8: Yeah. You're still being hacked on Twitter. I paid them for a full 3 days, so that makes sense.

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1: Jurors in the Lindsay Clancy trial in Massachusetts were sent home early on Wednesday due to what the judge called an unforeseen circumstance. Here's ABC's Peter Haralambos.
2: They largely heard cross-examination from prosecutors who pointed out that this voice that Clancy was hearing that wasn't actually reflected in any of her medical notes, that she didn't mention it to any of her providers before the incident, and also noted the fact that, you know, she didn't really mention it after the fact to that many people either, trying to cast doubt on that explanation.
1: Add two more place settings to the royal table as some members of the royal family make their return to the UK. Here's ABC's Trevor Ault.
3: We have now confirmed that Harry and Meghan, the Duke and Duchess of Sussex, are going to be moving back to the UK with their children, Archie and Lilibet. And while Buckingham Palace has no comment, we have learned from a source familiar with the situation that King Charles learned of these plans on Sunday, and he welcomes the opportunity to see the family more frequently. But we have learned that there's going to be no change in Harry and Meghan's official status as non-working royals. They're going to be sticking with that agreement that they reached when they left the UK.
1: Harvard University has agreed to pay $53 million over lawsuits brought by families of donors whose body parts were stolen from Harvard's medical school morgue. The morgue's manager reportedly selling those body parts on the black market. Harvard officials called the former manager's actions despicable, abhorrent, and a flagrant betrayal of our values as a medical community. Sherry Preston, ABC News.
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5: Your KICD live Doppler forecast. Mostly sunny today, highs approaching 82 with a south-southwesterly wind at 5 to 15. For tonight, a 20% slight chance of showers and thunderstorms, mainly before 10. Partly cloudy, lows of 61, southwesterly wind at 5 to 10. For tomorrow, mostly cloudy through mid-morning, then clearing, highs of 84. Tomorrow night, a 20% chance of showers and thunderstorms, mostly clear, lows of 60. And heading into the weekend, Saturday, sunny, highs near 80. Saturday night, partly cloudy, lows of 55. And Sunday, partly sunny, highs of 78. For more on your weather, log online to northwestiowanow.com or download our mobile app.
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8: A new phase of conflict. Good morning, I'm Gordon Deal, along with Nicole Murray, on this Thursday, August 20th. Glad you could be with us. Here's what we have for you this hour.
9: President Trump has a new strategy for punishing Iran. He's calling it Economic D-Day.
8: More than 75 million people are under heat alerts as extreme temperatures bake the South with little overnight relief.
9: U.S. debt has now reached $40 trillion. That's about $286,000 per household.
8: And the role of AI as we get set for another school year.
10: Interacted with objects that are not human. Let's take the teddy bear. The teddy bear requires the child to do all the imagining. And to the extent that AI requires us to do that hard work, that it gets the brain going, it's good. To the extent that AI does the work for the child, then we need to be concerned with exactly what you're pointing towards.
8: Eric Deering, professor of developmental psych at Boston College, on how teachers and students will manage AI in the classroom this year. President Trump is taking a new approach with Iran, now warning of economic consequences against any country that

Your KICD live Doppler forecast. Mostly sunny today, highs approaching 82 with a south-southwesterly wind at 5 to 15. For tonight, a 20% slight chance of showers and thunderstorms, mainly before 10. Partly cloudy, lows of 61. Southwesterly wind at 5 to 10. For tomorrow, mostly cloudy through mid-morning, then clearing, highs of 84. Tomorrow night, a 20% chance of showers and thunderstorms, mostly clear, lows of 60. And heading into the weekend, Saturday, sunny, highs near 80. Saturday night, partly cloudy, lows of 55. And Sunday, partly sunny, highs of 78. For more on your weather, log online to northwestiowanow.com or download our mobile app.

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0: ABC News. I'm Sherry Preston. Deadly crash in Pennsylvania between a police helicopter and a Cessna, the small plane colliding with a chopper on a training mission just outside the capital of Harrisburg. Pennsylvania State Police Acting Commissioner, Lieutenant Colonel George Bivens.
1: The plane crashed into the ground a short distance ahead in many pieces. The helicopter, without its blades and without its tail boom, rolled inverted and crashed into the ground.
0: The troopers on board the chopper are hospitalized. The pilot of the plane was killed. Public unrest in Ukraine after President Volodymyr Zelensky fired his popular defense minister. Zelensky also facing questions about corruption. Some are calling for new elections. Others say it's much too dangerous during wartime. A new high for the national debt. It now tops $40 trillion for the first time ever. A big portion of the spending coming from rising defense costs, in addition to safety net programs like Medicare and Social Security. This is ABC News.

0: smart, bringing you what you need to know. This is America's First News, This Morning with Gordon Deal.
1: Thanks for being with us. Here's more about our loneliness epidemic. A new study finds that a surprising number of individuals feel lonely often. Not only that, but the COVID pandemic made it worse. Professors at Imperial College London found that almost 1 in 6 adults reported feeling lonely often or always, and more than 1 in 5 people frequently felt a lack of companionship or had feelings of being left out or isolated. The SWNS News Agency says the team also found nearly 44% of respondents said the COVID pandemic increased their feelings of loneliness. The senior author of the study said loneliness affects both the mental and physical health of his patients, contributing to problems such as anxiety and depression. Whether people were in relationships or not did not seem to impact loneliness levels. 8 minutes now in front of the hour on This Morning. Once again, here's Nicole Murray.
2: And now, the three big things you need to know. Number one.
3: President Trump has announced the U.S. will conduct a, quote, crushing economic operation against Iran, one that he said would amount to economic warfare. Trump, when asked about future peace discussions with Tehran.
4: Maybe at some point, but right now, I think the situation is so good, but maybe at some point.
3: Trump is also warning of economic consequences against any country that provides any type of lifeline to Iran as the U.S. works to end the war in the Middle East.
2: Number two.
3: The Treasury Department reports that the national debt has surpassed $40 trillion. That figure has now more than doubled in less than a decade. The administration blamed defense costs, social programs like Medicare and Social Security, and interest on the amount owed.
2: Number three.
3: One person is dead and one other is hurt after what investigators are calling a possible house explosion in Annapolis, Maryland. And Arundel County Assistant Fire Chief Lawrence Schultz.
5: It was reported that about an hour before the explosion, there was a vendor there to resupply the house with propane. We don't know that the two are related. That vendor came, supplied the house with its propane, and then left.
3: Officials said the source of the explosion is under investigation. President Trump is defending data centers and power plants as economic drivers for the country, adding that the job creation and taxes that will be paid are enormous.
6: They're actually giving the excess electricity into the grid, but they're building power plants that nobody's ever seen anything like it. We're not using the power from the grid. We're using brand new power. So it's a great thing.
3: Trump made those comments at the White House yesterday. Both Merck and Moderna shares soared yesterday after both companies announced that the trial of a personalized mRNA cancer vaccine found that when combined with Keytruda, delayed melanoma from returning. An exercise pill has just cleared its first human test. The medication, made by pharmaceutical company Enveda, would mimic a hormone released while exercising.
1: Come on.
3: I knew you weren't going to like
1: this.
3: Come
1: on. An exercise pill.
3: Yeah. So it's supposed to kind of mimic what your body goes through through exercise.
1: Yeah.
3: They're saying they want to help sustain weight loss.
1: I see. Count me out.
3: No. You wouldn't even try it?
1: No. What?
3: I mean, I don't know. The technology's there. Wouldn't you want to use it?
1: Nope.
3: Oh.
1: No,
3: okay.
1: Thanks. I'll just get on the treadmill.
3: Okay.
1: 6 minutes now in front of the hour.
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11: Are you looking to join a local service club to help give back in the community and at the same time engage and meet new people? 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Throughout the year, Kiwanis After Five stays active with numerous projects, such as Just Because Roses, Christmas boxes during the Grand Meander, and much more. 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
4: From ABC News, I'm Sherry Preston. A deadly mid-air collision between a police helicopter and a small plane just outside Harrisburg, Pennsylvania. The chopper on a training mission with two Pennsylvania state troopers on board was hit by the plane as it was making its landing at Carlisle Regional Airport, which has no control tower.
5: As that Cessna came down along that runway, for an unknown reason, it veered hard to the right. At the last moment.
4: Acting State Police Commissioner Lieutenant Colonel George Bivens, the pilot was killed, both troopers hospitalized. North Korea has launched 10 short-range ballistic missiles toward the sea. South Korean military officials confirming that after the North shrugged off a U.S. decision to scale back military drills with the South. Russia launching a massive nighttime aerial attack on Kyiv using missiles and drones, killing at least 14. A crisis in Ukraine outside of the war with Russia after Ukrainian President Volodymyr Zelensky fired his popular defense minister, Mikhailo Fedorov, who wants new leadership.
6: He's basically not only calling for elections, which is a direct challenge to Zelensky, he is also criticizing Ukraine's governance. He says there's a systemic governance crisis. He says the old system lives by its own rules too often. It protects itself.
4: ABC's Tom Sophie Burridge. A new high when it comes to the national debt.
7: The national debt hitting a staggering milestone, topping $40 trillion for the first time. A big portion of the spending is coming from rising defense costs, including the war in Iran, in addition to safety net programs like Social Security and Medicare, interest on the deficit and President Trump's tax cuts. The exploding debt is already hitting Americans with higher borrowing costs and raising the cost of living.
4: ABC's Faith Abube. Harry and Meghan are headed back to the UK. The Duke and Duchess of Sussex, along with their kids, Archie and Lilibet, are returning to England. 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
8: I'm not one to say I told you so, but I switched to Pure Talk over a year ago, and ever since, I've been telling people there's no better wireless company out there. Well, a few months ago, a massive survey was conducted. 123,000 people were asked to rate their wireless carrier in four categories: coverage, support, data, and overall.

0: abilities. Tragedy in Tennessee.
1: I'd like to invite the entire community into prayer with us, into grief with the families, with us.
0: Milligan University President Stephen Waters, after two college cyclists were hit by a driver during a training ride in the northeastern part of the state. Drug makers Merck and Moderna announcing a successful trial of a new mRNA vaccine to help guard melanoma survivors from repeat cases. Dr. Michael Fasto at Memorial Sloan Kettering Cancer Center saying,
2: in this particular approach, each individual patient has their own construct made for themselves. So it's the ultimate personalized type of a strategy. And we believe that mRNA vaccines are particularly immunogenic as well, that create these favorable immune responses against cancer in this particular context. So we think that this is really going to be an important type of platform for not only our patients with melanoma, but ideally patients with other types of cancers as well.
0: There was a deadly helicopter crash in Kenya this week. All seven people on board a wildlife safari tour, including five Americans, were killed. Another day of flooding in the Midwest. Those storms moving into the Northeast today. Cleanup continuing in Hawaii as well, following major rain and flooding caused by Tropical Storm Lala. I'm Sherry Preston, ABC News.
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4: Your KICD live Doppler forecast. Mostly sunny today, highs approaching 82 with a south-southwesterly wind at 5 to 15. For tonight, a 20% slight chance of showers and thunderstorms, mainly before 10. Partly cloudy, lows of 61. Southwesterly wind at 5 to 10. For tomorrow, mostly cloudy through mid-morning, then clearing, highs of 84. Tomorrow night, a 20% chance of showers and thunderstorms, mostly clear, lows of 60. And heading into the weekend, Saturday, sunny, highs near 80. Saturday night, partly cloudy, lows of 55. And Sunday, partly sunny, highs of 78. 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
7: Another hammer for Tehran. Good morning, I'm Gordon Deal, along with Nicole Murray. On this Thursday, August 20th, glad you could be with us. Here's what's up this hour.
8: President Trump is escalating the conflict with Iran, announcing the most crushing economic operation ever.
7: The latest evidence of our government's spending addiction, U.S. debt, has now reached $40 trillion.
8: A collision between a small plane and a state police helicopter in Pennsylvania has killed one person and injured two troopers.
7: And Americans destroying license plate cameras.
9: Folks are actually taking the law into their own hands and going out and disabling these cameras on their own. So they will cut the wires, they'll ram their trucks into the poles, they will douse them with, you know, red paint.
7: Annie Gowan at the Washington Post on backlash against surveillance cameras. President Trump is taking a new approach with Iran, now warning of economic consequences against any country that provided any type of lifeline to the Islamic Republic. In a social media message, Trump is promising, quote, economic warfare and isolation on an unprecedented scale. He did not provide details other than to say that the U.S. will launch what he called the most crushing economic operation ever taken against any country.
10: We have possession, complete control of the strait. I mean, outside of nuisance value, and there is nuisance value when they shoot a drone every once in a while, but and not everybody's going to go through, but they come through.
7: Referencing the Strait of Hormuz, the president named oil smuggling, currency swap lines, cash transfers, exchange houses, ship registries, and front companies as channel he wants shut down immediately, stressing that Iran will never be permitted to acquire a nuclear weapon.

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0: Your KICD live Doppler forecast. Mostly sunny today, highs approaching 82 with a south-southwesterly wind at 5 to 15. For tonight, a 20% slight chance of showers and thunderstorms, mainly before 10. Partly cloudy, lows of 61. Southwesterly wind at 5 to 10. For tomorrow, mostly cloudy through mid-morning, then clearing, highs of 84. Tomorrow night, a 20% chance of showers and thunderstorms, mostly clear, lows of 60. And heading into the weekend, Saturday, sunny, highs near 80. Saturday night, partly cloudy, lows of 55. And Sunday, partly sunny, highs of 78. For more on your weather, log online to northwestiowanow.com or download our mobile app.
1: I'm Dan Loney with Your Money Now. Wall Street posted solid gains today. The Dow Industrials gained 119 points, ending the day at 53,463. NASDAQ picked up 41 points. The S&P 500 added 16. Those gains on Wall Street were tied to the Treasury Department saying that it is going to more than double the size of its debt buybacks in the near future as they try and settle the yields on the T-bill market. Yields have recently moved to levels not seen in more than 20 years, with the purchases moving to around $4 billion and a focus on longer duration bonds like the 10 to 20 year and the 20 to 30 year. Aided by tariff refunds, Target posted a beat last quarter and it raised its fiscal year guidance with its turnaround plan taking hold. Comparable store sales rose 3.8% year over year. CEO Michael Fiddelke was impressed with the results but added that there was more work still to be done. Target shares were up 4.5% today. That's Your Money Now.
2: That'll be $84.52.
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7: ABC News, I'm Sherry Preston. Deadly mid-air crash between a police helicopter and a small airplane just outside Harrisburg, the capital of Pennsylvania.
8: This happened in Carlisle at an airport with no control tower. The law enforcement chopper was hovering near a runway when the small plane came in for a landing, the plane colliding with the chopper and breaking apart. The pilot died. Two troopers in the chopper were initially stuck in the wreckage, but are expected to be okay. Federal investigators are on the scene looking into the cause.
7: That's ABC's Faith Abube. The national debt hitting a staggering $40 trillion for the first time ever, a big portion of the spending on defense. North Korea launching 10 short-range ballistic missiles toward the sea a day after Pyongyang shrugged off a U.S. decision to scale back on military drills with South Korea. Russia pounding Ukraine overnight, the capital of Kyiv, hit with scores of drones and missiles in an attack that lasted 4 hours. This is ABC News.

0: as part of the extremist online network known as 764. Prosecutors say 27-year-old Kyle Spitz claimed to have groomed more than 2,600 victims, using threats and blackmail to force vulnerable teenagers into sexual abuse and self-harm. The FBI calls 764 part of an emerging national security threat known as nihilistic violent extremism. Dave Packer, ABC News.
1: Chinese property developer Hui Ka Yang, founder of the real estate group Evergrande, has been sentenced to life in prison. His company's fined more than $2 billion after Chinese authorities cracked down on excessive real estate borrowing and Evergrande collapsed. Sherry Preston, ABC News.
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3: 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Time is 6:05. We have a lot of local news this morning. You would not expect anything less from your KICD News Department. 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Patchy fog this morning, otherwise mostly sunny and a high of 82 degrees. Currently 51 degrees at News Radio, KICD.
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3: Good morning, George Bauer at the KICD News Desk. We have a new mayor and council member in Terrell this morning. Spirit Lake School Board last night voted to attempt a bond issue, but first, a former employee at a Spencer retailer is facing a felony charge for the alleged theft of a handgun from that business. Bryce Williams has our top story.
7: According to court documents, Spencer police were called to Dunham Sports in July after loss prevention personnel reported a missing handgun from the store's inventory. He told police 21-year-old Bryce Malachi Ortega reported finding a gun elsewhere in the store, but that security footage revealed Ortega had removed the firearm from a display cabinet and left the premises. Online court records indicate Ortega later admitted to taking more than $7,000 worth of merchandise from the business over several months. Ortega was taken into custody July 13th and charged with second-degree theft, a Class D felony. This is Bryce Williams with KICD News.
3: Now to last night's Spirit Lake School Board meeting, where they voted unanimously to pursue a bond issue that would replace the oldest portions of the elementary and high schools with new classroom space. President Jeremy Mao says he's hearing widespread support so far.
8: We had met earlier in the day with the Dickens County Taxpayers Association. We had a lot of open houses where we were doing tours, and I think overwhelmingly positive input here tonight. Like I said at the end here, if you take a tour, you will clearly see that this needs to be done, and there's no question about it. And very happy with the turnout tonight and that there's such a good, overwhelmingly positive response so far.
3: The architect is confident that all projects, fees, and contingencies can be covered for just under $70 million. The district's financial consultant, Tim Oswald from Des Moines, was on hand to say the district has

0: not made construction-related bond payments since 2009.
1: The tax rate would increase $2.32 a thousand, and so for a $300,000 home value, assessed value, it would increase $278 a year, and the bond will go for 20 years, so that amount each year. If you look at the Northwest Iowa district, Spirit Lake is currently the lowest of those that don't just send all their kids out and open enrollment. And with the bond issue, they would become second. The Okoboji would be slightly lower than Spirit Lake. But with the bond issue, Spirit Lake would jump from first to second, or lowest on the list.
0: Mao says the administration and school board all agree it's not worth sticking money into the old facilities.
2: We've gotten estimates to just fix the HVAC and the roof, and that was about 15, I think it was 15.9 million. So, and then again, you still have an old building with the guts of it are not good. So our fear was we would spend $15 to $16 million, fix something up, and then have to tear it down in a few years. And it just didn't seem like a good use of taxpayer funds.
0: Superintendent Dr. David Smith says any resident of the Spirit Lake School District is welcome to tour the buildings at any time, and they should not be fooled by the way things look from the outside.
3: We've got a lot of really good people who care about the facilities and take care of the grounds, and we've had a lot of private money fund a lot of things on the outside that make it look really cool and really special. And we made a couple recent additions with the preschool and early childhood and the new office areas and a little bit of modernization to the entrances, you know, so people have a false impression that everything looks like that. You see this beautiful Sammy Center and you walk in here and it's like, wow, unbelievable. But part of our high school is 1959 and it's old and outdated and outside its life expectancy. And
0: 150 signatures will be gathered, and the school board must meet in special session by next Wednesday to get the bond issue on the November 3rd general election ballot. The plan would also add 3 classrooms at the middle school, bring industrial tech into the main high school building, add a second bus barn, and fund some other miscellaneous repairs. The measure needs 60% approval for passage. City government in Terrell is up to full snuff again today. They appointed a new mayor and city council last night. 2 individuals came forth wanting to serve as mayor, Greg Valentine and former councilman Mark Lair. Councilman Austin Fairchild made the motion to appoint Lair as mayor, citing his previous experience.
4: I'd just like to say that I'm happy that we have a situation where we have multiple interested parties for this position, because I feel like we should. And I hope both of you know I respect both of you. For being interested and for being a part of the community and showing the interest. That being said, I recognize Mark's experience in this issue, and I think we need experience right now to carry us through till the next election cycle, and then let the public decide.
0: Fairchild's motion was seconded by Sarah Leiding and approved by the full council. Lair says he's happy to serve, but does not see himself as a long-term office holder.
5: I didn't want to see this town have to scramble to find some leadership to get through till the next election cycle. I have 2 businesses in town here, so I kind of stepped down from council so I could focus more on some of my personal ventures. I wasn't really looking for this, I guess, so I'm guessing I'm going to want to step back down and go back to focusing on my businesses.
0: The council then asked Greg Valentine if he'd be willing to serve in that council member's role, and he said yes.
6: I think the water quality issue that we've been dealing with, I'm a past cancer survivor who got it through outside chemicals type situation, and I think the health and well-being of the citizens ought to be the first and foremost thing in our town, and being involved fixing our water quality is a big part of that.
0: The vacancies were created earlier this month following the resignations of Mayor Julie Thiessen and Councilmember Amy Ness. And hot air and warm water temperatures have allowed algae to crop up again around the Okoboji's, with some observers saying it's the worst they've ever seen. KICD News put that question to Northwest Iowa fisheries biologist Mike Hawkins.
7: August is kind of some of the worst time for those blooms. We kind of hit maximum lake temperature, and some of the plants that are out there, some of the growing plants, they get shaded out. They can start to die back. They've kind of completed their life cycle anyway, and so you start getting some decomposition, which releases some extra nutrients. And so these things are really fueled by excessive nutrients that have come into the lake.
0: Mike, is it worse than normal?
7: Some areas are. Big Spirit Lake right now and over the past week has been exceptionally poor water quality with a lot of blue-green algae blooming there. Center Lake is another lake that's, has been very, very green. Surprisingly, East Okoboji Lake typically suffers some pretty heavy blue-green algae blooms in the summer, and it's stayed fairly clear or clearer than normal.
0: Hawkins says the Department of Natural Resources does not treat the algae after it shows up.
7: Nature has to take its course. The biggest and best way to combat blue-green algae blooms is to reduce nutrients coming into the lake. And so, you know, that's best management practices along shorelines in urban residential areas, controlling the nutrient phosphorus, which is mostly responsible for these blooms. It can come from, farm fields, residential areas, you name it. Any place where we see soil erosion, Midwestern soils are rich in nutrients. And when too many of those nutrients get into the lakes, we can see some of these algae blooms occurring.
0: The toxins from the colonies can cause illness in humans and pets, and Hawkins says decaying algae also depletes the oxygen in the water that can cause fish kills. That's KICD News on the radio. You can read our news at NorthwestIowaNow.com or on the new Northwest Iowa Now app, powered by Jason Jacobs at Thrivent Financial and Pete Howe Sanitation.
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0: Happy Thursday, KICD News, time 6:17. Here's primetime wake-up weather. Some patchy fog this morning, otherwise mostly sunny and a high of 82. South to southwest winds at 5 to 10 this morning. 10 to 15 this afternoon and gusting up to 20. 20% chance of showers and thunderstorms tonight, otherwise mostly clear. And an overnight low 61, a west to southwest wind at 5 to 10. Sunny on Friday, a high of 82, mostly clear at night, a low of 58. Sunny Saturday, a high of 79, overnight low 58. Mostly sunny Sunday, a high of 78, 30% chance of rain overnight with a low of 58 degrees. And then back to work Monday, high of 78, overnight low 61. Yesterday's high, 75, the low was 59. Record high on August 20th, 99 in 1947. The record low is 34 in 1950. Sunrise this morning at 6:31. Sunset tonight at 8:17. Sunrise tomorrow morning at 6:32. 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
2: This is Carl with the three things I'm watching for Thursday, August the 20th. Starting out, Pro Farmer Crop Tour. We're getting more results in, and more are showing less production potential than a year ago. Moved into Nebraska and Indiana yesterday. In Nebraska, corn yield, 16 bushels per acre below last year is what the estimate is. Pod counts in Nebraska down 9.5%. Indiana also seeing corn yield drop about 10 bushels per acre from last year. Pod counts down 4.2%. This grows the list of almost every state we've been in, or all the states. I mean, it hasn't been a tremendous amount. But almost all stops we're hearing low pod counts and some production issues, and we're hearing more and more of it, and it's not really turning. Haven't really heard any reports of what you would call grain buster yield outlooks on corn or soybeans here. So a little bit of a sitting here looking at it, this crop might not be what we thought it was, and this has brought some buying into the market. Managed money buying, risk buying, along with some simple layering in some risk, just in case this crop isn't that great. There's some buyers out here showing a little concern. Brings me into my second thing, and this is the demand is perking up. At the same time, these crop estimates are starting to deteriorate. One is China, obviously, and their soybeans. 5.57 million metric tons of soybean sales on the books to China. There's a pretty healthy book to the unknown buyers as well. Thing is, this equates to about 205 million bushels of soybeans that China already has booked on new crop. It's about maybe 20% of their target for the year. China is forecast to buy right around 25 million metric tons of soybeans this year. So we're about a 20% of our way there. Question we're starting to ask, if China buys this many soybeans, this volume, and we see other importers show up for the routine business, and we look at our domestic demand, how much yield can we afford to give up this year? And the answer is zero. We can afford to give up no yield. And these low pod counts, the USDA hasn't really used field collected data yet in their balance sheets. Could be setting us up for a surprise here in that September release. Keep your eyes open. Third and final thing I want to talk about today is the low water levels in the EU. These, we've talked about the crop and they're devastated, but, the rivers, they're taking a big hit too. The Rhine and the Danube are two that are seeing the greatest impact from these drought conditions, and that's very important. We've been using the Rhine River and to get commodities from Ukraine into the EU, grain and wheat and corn mostly, but to get products to move. Those low water levels are not doing favors for anybody involved there. Yesterday, Ukraine cut their export forecast on wheat. They figure they'll export between 5 and 10 million metric tons. Typically, that's between 14 and 16, so pretty big drop in Ukraine export forecast on wheat there. Bottom line is low water levels and drought are impacting a lot more than just the United States here. And that EU is a big one, especially with the EU needing grain out of Ukraine. If that gets shut down totally, don't be surprised the EU doesn't show up to buy a little bit more from the United States, because we can float it in there a little bit quicker. Those are the three things I'm watching today.
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3: It's August and still unblemished. Good morning, I'm Jay Reynolds. Dodgers have had their share of struggles lately, but one thing they have not struggled with, extra innings. They're the only team in baseball without a loss in extras. Last night, 6-4, 10-inning win over Colorado to sweep that series. In Pittsburgh, Pirates get a game-tying and game-winning homer in the ninth.
4: Swing and a drive, deep right field. If it's fair, the Pirates will win this game. He's done it! Brandon Lau wins it! What a thrilling come-from-behind win!
3: 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Phillies have the longest win streak at the moment. They beat the Marlins for their sixth consecutive win. White Sox two hit the Cubs. They win 3-0. Mets double up the Padres 4-2. Closest division race in baseball, AL West. Division leading Houston edges the Angels 3-2. Rangers are shut out by the Nationals 6-0. Astros lead the West by 2. Wild card is the intriguing chase. Seven teams within 2.5 games of the final wild card berth. After being crushed 22-0 Tuesday, Mariners bounce back with a 7-5 win over the Brewers. Orioles fall to the Yankees 5-3. Guardians are shut out by the Giants 1-0. Blue Jays are edged by the Rays 7-6. In the National League, Diamondbacks are a game behind the Padres for the third wild card. Arizona outlasting Boston in 10 innings 7-6. Five-team deal pulled off at the NBA last night. Peyton Watson landing in Cleveland. Max Strus to the Clippers. WNBA, Lynx beat the Valkyries by 11. Minnesota now leads Golden State by 4 atop the WNBA standings. Mystics 93-82 over Toronto. Dallas losing AZ Fudd, the top pick in the draft. She's out the rest of the season with a knee injury. Neko Gumake, 11-time All-Star, says she's retiring at the end of the season. NFL Week 2 preseason begins this evening. Meanwhile, Pro Bowl defensive tackle Vita Vea agrees to an extension with the Buccaneers.
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7: I'm Nicole Murray with Your Money Now. The Treasury Department reports that the national debt has surpassed $40 trillion. That figure has now more than doubled in less than a decade. The administration blamed defense costs, social programs like Medicare and Social Security, and interest on the amount owed. The U.S. and Canada are closing in on a trade deal in which Washington could cut some tariffs on rates on Canadian-built cars and trucks and key metals. According to TribLive.com, the new duties would sit at 25%. The details have yet to be finalized and are not expected to apply across the board. Walmart is expected to report

0: Reported its fiscal second quarter earnings later this morning, offering a read on the consumer and the K-shaped economy. The company is expected to rake in nearly $187 billion in revenue. The retailer previously issued a worse-than-expected financial outlook for the year. Futures are currently mixed. Yesterday, the Dow gained 119, the NASDAQ up 41. That's your money now.
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5: This is Radio Iowa. The cause of Wednesday's fire that destroyed a central Iowa salvage yard is still unknown. One person was badly burned in the fire at Hawkeye Auto Salvage in DeSoto. The Iowa DNR is now investigating a fuel spill following the fire. Indianola is the latest town in Iowa to switch off its flock cameras, automated license plate readers, which are prompting protests about privacy nationwide. Indianola Police Lieutenant Ty Sparks says the 8 pole-mounted cameras have proven to be a valuable law enforcement tool.
6: If someone reports a crime and they have a make, model of a vehicle associated in a time frame, it gives us the ability to locate those vehicles or identify suspects.
5: Despite their value, Sparks says choosing to suspend the flock camera program reflects the importance the department places on maintaining the confidence of Indianola's residents. Last week, Waukee also ended its contract with the company, shutting down 11 cameras. This is Radio Iowa.
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5: Independent candidates who are running for 2 Iowa congressional seats say it's time for voters who are frustrated by politics to build a movement. Independent Michael Bridgeford, a financial advisor from the Quad Cities, is facing Democrat Christina Bohannon and Republican incumbent Marionette Miller Meeks in the 1st District. Bridgeford says this is the moment for independent voters.
11: And Iowa is an independent state. The I in Iowa is for independent.
5: Bridgeford says the two major parties aren't interested in solving problems, and he's running to provide an alternative. Dave Bashaw is a squash farmer from Hawkeye and is running against Democrat Lindsey James and Republican Joe Mitchell in Northeast Iowa's 2nd Congressional District. Bashaw says 2026 is just the start.
12: We are going to build an independent movement here in Iowa and all districts and across this country, 2028, 2030, and 2032. That's a promise.
5: Bashaw, who worked on Bernie Sanders' presidential campaign, uses the word corrupt to describe both Democrats and Republicans. Both candidates spoke at the Des Moines Register's political soapbox at the Iowa State Fair. Reports now say 8 Iowa high schools have canceled their varsity football seasons, primarily due to low participation and safety concerns. KCCI says the list includes Davis County, Central Decatur, and New London. Last year, Rockford canceled its season before a game was played, and Siouxland Christian forfeited their season after one game. This season opens 1 week from today. The Iowa DNR is taking public comments now on a proposed rule change that would give in-state hunters the first shot at pheasants, another game over out-of-state hunters. The agency's Chris Ensminger says they've been working on this project for 5 years.
13: You know, some places like near the borders and things where we have consistent non-resident usage of our public areas, this hopefully will help alleviate a little bit of that and spread some people out.
5: Ensminger says the change would keep non-residents out the first week of pheasant season and adds other restrictions as well. The DNR is taking comments on the proposed rule change through September 22nd. This is Radio Iowa.
14: News. I'm Sherry Preston. Cleanup going on across the Midwest following another round of severe thunderstorms. Some people living in northern Indiana say they have not had power for a week. The storms today moving into the northeast. A police chopper, small plane collision in midair at an airport just outside Harrisburg, Pennsylvania. The pilot of the plane was killed. The state troopers on board the helicopter survived, says Pennsylvania Governor Josh Shapiro.
15: I'm pleased and relieved to be able to share with you that after an aviation accident this evening in Carlisle, two of those heroes, two Pennsylvania state troopers, Corporal Bryce Corman and Trooper Jason Mills, while injured, are going to be okay.
14: Walmart has posted another strong performance in the second quarter, but that was overshadowed by a more cautious outlook for the rest of the year. Walmart shares sliding almost 6% before the opening bell. This is ABC News.
16: KICD News Time, 6:35. Big three stories we're following this morning. The Spirit Lake School Board voted 5-0 last night to pursue a bond issue this fall. The major portion of the $70 million plan would create new wings in the elementary and high school. They need to get 150 certified signatures to the auditor's office by Wednesday to get the issue on the November ballot. There's a new mayor and councilman in Terrell this morning. Mark Laird and Greg Valentine applied for the mayoral appointment. Council went with Lair, citing his experience on the city council, but asked Valentine to take the vacant council seat, and he said yes. And Spencer police have charged 21-year-old Bryce Ortega from Sanborn with second-degree theft. He worked at Dunham Sports and allegedly was seen on surveillance footage stealing a gun from inventory. And according to court documents, admits to taking $7,000 in merchandise from the store while he was employed there. Big three stories we're following on the radio. All of our news can be accessed on the World Wide Web anytime at NorthwestIowaNow.com. 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
16: Mostly sunny today and a high of 82. South to southwest wind at 10 to 15, gusting up to 20. 20% chance of showers and thunderstorms tonight with an overnight low of 61. Sunny tomorrow, high 82. Mostly clear at night, low of 58. Long range forecast high in the upper 70s. Saturday, Sunday, and Monday, 30% chance of rain Sunday night. Right now it's 51 degrees at News Radio 102.5 and AM 1240. 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
16: Taysen and Ryan Sikora celebrating birthdays. Lori Vanderpool, happy 50th birthday today. We have Lori Eggers from Lake Park. Ashley Hansen is on the birthday list. And I guess that's all we have for now. We'll do it again at 7:35. Hopefully pick up a few names here celebrating today. Let us know if you know of anybody.
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16: Here are the television ratings from last week on real TV, broadcast television. 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Preseason football, Panthers and Cardinals brought in 6.26 million viewers. And then a repeat of 60 Minutes on CBS, despite all of the controversy surrounding that show, was number two. Then Big Brother Sunday Edition on CBS was number three. Who Wants to Be a Millionaire for ABC at number four. And then Sunday's broadcast of America's Funniest Home Videos on ABC. Top streaming shows. Per service on Hulu, they say their thriller, crime, spy show Furious continues to do very well. On Disney Plus, it's the cartoon Bluey's Toons getting the most attention. Paramount Plus, Lioness spent all 7 days at number one. Actually had more views the second week than it did the first week it dropped, indicating maybe some word of mouth there. Top show on Peacock Plus, NBC's streaming service, was Married at First Sight. On HBO Max, it was the season finale of House of the Dragon. It was number one all 7 days in a row. Apple TV, Ted Lasso is number one all 7 days in a row. In fact, Ted Lasso is getting higher ratings now in the reboot than it got during the original run. We streamed the most recent Ted Lasso last night. Still the best thing on TV, but I don't think as good as the original. I was afraid sometimes when they try to bring things back, you know, like Night Court and Murphy Brown, they ruin it. Sometimes when they do too many sequels for a movie, they ruin it. It's still a pretty good show. Not as good as the original run, but still pretty good. They did not ruin it. Three shows are pretty much tied on Prime Video. Reacher just barely edged out the teen drama Sterling Point that has been doing well this summer. And then Ride or Die, starring Hannah Waddingham from Ted Lasso, was a close number three for Prime Video. And Netflix had four features that were neck and neck. Two shows and two sporting events. The Field of Dreams baseball game, Twins and the Phillies from Iowa. Right in there, neck and neck for number one, WWE Raw. Right in there. And then the shows My Life with the Walter Boys and Tires. There you go, the TV ratings from last week here on Information Radio. 6:42, we have the farm feature coming up, your farm news, including the crop estimates from day number three of the Pro Farmer Crop Tour. They overnighted in Spencer last night, and we'll check the overnight farm markets here in about 60 seconds.
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0: Overnight, September corn's up 4 1/4. Sands at 4.77 1/4. New crop, December corn up 4 1/4 at 5.02 1/4. March corn up 4 cents at 5.17 3/4 cents. September beans are up 2.5 at 12.24 3/4. November up 3 1/4 at 12.40 1/2. January up 3.5 at 12.54 3/4. Soybean meal, $1.50 higher overnight. Soybean oil up 47 points. And Chicago wheat is in the green, up 5 3/4 right now.
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2: Looks like we'll have near normal precipitation in the 8 to 14 day outlook. Can you discuss a little bit about that, Madeline?
3: Yeah, so as we end August and look towards the beginning of September, we are getting climatologically drier. So out of summer, we expect fall to be a tad drier in terms of the amount of precipitation we would normally expect each week. So during summer, we expect anywhere from around 1 1/4 to 1.5 inches of rain per week. But as we move towards the end of August and starting to get into fall, we expect less than 1 inch. So we're looking around 1/2 inch to 3/4 inch per week now. So that's what we expect for near normal precipitation and climatologically. But then the 8 to 14 day outlook has us looking at near normal precipitation expected for August 25th through the 31st. So kind of climatologically normal conditions for the next couple of weeks in terms of precipitation.
2: Which we need because a lot of D2 in a few counties here in Iowa.
3: Yeah, absolutely. So it's just been incredible the difference as you move across the state, especially west to east. Here in central Iowa, we wouldn't mind maybe a little bit of below normal precipitation expected. We've been very wet, but we have drought conditions in the western part of the state. So definitely hoping for some precipitation to keep chipping away at that drought in the western, northwestern part of the state.
2: And with those near normal precipitation amounts here for the 8 to 14 day outlook, we're also looking at warmer temperatures here across the region.
3: Yeah, so the 8 to 14 day temperature outlook, it's valid August 25th through the 31st. We are leaning 33% to 40% of chance for above normal temperatures. So leaning a little bit warmer here as we finish out August.
2: Now let's talk El Nino. Of course, the hot topic is it's the strongest it's ever been, at least with recent data and stuff. Are we still on track for that strong El Nino? And if so, what conditions can we see here later on this next year?
3: Yeah, so as of right now, we have that El Nino is strengthening, and it has a greater than 90% chance of a very strong event for the Northern Hemisphere fall and winter 26-27. So if we take a look at the outlooks here, we can see they have it broken down as the percent chance for weak, moderate, strong, and very strong in El Nino. And what we see is for September, October, November, and October, November, December, we have greater than a 90% chance for a very strong El Nino. And very strong El Nino is with an index value greater than 2.0 degrees Celsius. So greater than 2 degrees Celsius above normal temperatures in the Nino 3.4 region along the equator off the coast of South America. And so what we've seen is this has coupled with the atmosphere, but one thing we want to communicate is that the stronger events do not always mean bigger weather and climate impacts. These stronger events mean that it is more likely that certain impacts could occur. So the percent chance is not necessarily equivalent to the strength of the impacts we might have, just that we have greater confidence that impacts could occur.
2: Now, Madeline, anything else we're forgetting to touch on here before I let you go?
3: We will just keep everyone updated about El Nino conditions as we know more. When we look at the analog years for strong El Ninos in Iowa, we typically see at this time of year actually cooler temperatures, but then as we get closer into winter, we expect warmer temperatures. And our confidence in conditions for temperatures is greater than our confidence in precipitation chances. So typically we expect warmer winter conditions with El Ninos. So we will just have to continue to see what the dynamic models show. Again, that's based on analog years, but we know that we can't always guarantee that the conditions we see are going to be the exact same as the past conditions we've observed.
2: Well, very well, Madeline. Thank you for joining us here this morning on KICD.
3: Thank you so much for having me.
2: Once again, that is Madeline Winstenberg with the ISU Extension and Outreach Office in Ames, joining us for our monthly weather chat. To view or listen to the interview again, go to the podcast page at northwestiowanow.com.
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0: Mostly sunny today. High 82. 20% chance of rain tonight. Overnight low 61. Then it looks like it's dry until Sunday night. Sunny tomorrow, high of 82. Sunny on Saturday, high 79. Mostly sunny Sunday, high 78. Then a 30% chance of rain Sunday night. Clear skies, 50 degrees right now. 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
0: Good morning, George Bauer with KICD Ag Business Desk. All eyes on the Pro Farmer Crop Tour this week. They overnighted in southeast Iowa and right here in Spencer last night. Andy Peterson from the National Association of Farm Broadcasting, good enough to file daily reports for us.
9: Expectations were high among scouts as they headed out on day three of the Pro Farmer Crop Tour yesterday in Illinois and western Iowa. Doug Miller from northeast Iowa is in his 21st year of scouting on the eastern leg of tour.
10: Ear counts have been, I would say, probably a little on the low side. I mean, normally anymore to get yield, you have to have your ear counts up there, and there was gaps in the corn, so it's telling you that it didn't emerge right or there's something wrong there.
9: Which showed in the numbers with the Illinois corn yield estimate at 184.19. That would be the lowest estimate since 2019.
10: We got our boots, our feet muddy, and we got into the corn. I mean, they've got good corn, but there's more tip back, and I think they've had a few issues during the summertime, you know, with this crop. But it's going to be a good crop, but I don't think it's going to be no record crop.
9: The findings were a little bit better on beans with 1,400 pods in a 3 by 3 foot square. That's down just 3% from 2025, but about 3% above the 3-year average. The western leg of tour covered western Iowa yesterday.
11: First two polls were rather underwhelming. This last stop that we just had is, I think, the biggest corn yield estimate I've seen. Sand is good. Population is good. Ear counts consistently over 100 on the two 30-foot rows combined.
9: Scout Ted Seifried says the soybeans appear to be the better of the crops, which the results showed. Pro Farmer releases corn and soybean yield estimates for the three westernmost of Iowa's 9 crop reporting districts. All three soybean pod counts were a touch lower than 2025, yet a bit above the 3-year average, while the corn was 3 to 8% less than a year ago and around the 3-year average. Pro Farmer data analyst Emily Carolyn says she has one big question heading into today's final day of scouting.
12: You know, it's good Iowa corn, right? Yeah. It is. Yeah. But is it as good to pull this average yield across the nation up the way that we had the expectations towards?
9: The rest of the Iowa projections, along with the Minnesota crop estimates, will be out later today. I'm Andy Peterson.
0: 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Rod Bain has a report this morning from the USDA Radio News Service.
13: Reducing our nation's agricultural trade deficit and returning to an ag trade surplus. Goals of Agriculture Department officials, such as Trade and Foreign Agricultural Affairs Undersecretary Luke Lindbergh. Now a year in his post.
14: The agricultural trade deficit, a staggering $50 billion number. I'm excited to say that we have cut that trade deficit in half.
13: The undersecretary says this is due to the following combination. New trade agreements and trade frameworks established over the past year. A near doubling of USDA-led ag trade missions, including several rapid response follow-up trade missions featuring business-to-business matchmaking sessions. In addition, focus on farm and food trade includes value-added exports and diversification of markets.
14: For 2026, our focus is turning market access into market share.
13: I'm Rod Bain reporting for the U.S. Department of Agriculture in Washington, D.C.
0: The Northwest Iowa Agriculture Stewardship Alliance formed in March of 2025. They get funding from the Nature Conservancy, the Mosaic Company, National Fish and Wildlife. Director Malou Menon stopped by yesterday for an update and also said they have some cost share for cover crops in Northwest Iowa and Southwest Minnesota.
15: That's $15 an acre for either strip tillage or no tillage practices up to 160 acres. And then we have cover crops for $20 an acre if you are a previous user, or $30 an acre if you're using cover crops for the first time, and also up to 160 acres. So,
0: Menon says it is a competitive grant process.
15: As much as we'd love to support everyone, we are prioritizing first-time practice users who lie within the Spirit Lake and Five Island Lake watersheds. And so that's how we're prioritizing applicants this time.
0: Get your grant applications at the Northwest Iowa Agriculture Stewardship Alliance website. That's the latest from the Ag Business Desk. Markets throughout the day and more farm news coming up during the noon hour.
16: If you haven't already, it's time to get your cover crop seeded. 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
16: Crops have a lot of benefits, including protecting bare ground over winter and providing forage for animals. There are several methods for planting a cover crop, but how you do it depends on what your goals are and your access to seeding equipment. Megan Anderson is an extension field crop specialist with Iowa State University. She says overseeding is done before a standing crop is harvested, which allows the cover crop to get some good growth in the fall, assuming there's good moisture. It's broadcast over the field with an airplane or using high clearance equipment.
19: One of the downsides is that it is going to be a bit of a riskier method for establishment because you're not getting the same kind of seed soil contact that you might get if you were seeding it with a drill or if you're actually incorporating that seed after harvest. So a lot of times when we're talking overseeding, the seeding rate is actually going to be bumped up a little bit.
16: Some of the most successful overseedings are done shortly before rainfall. Anderson says drilling is the most ideal method to seed a cover crop because you know the entire field is getting covered and there is seed-to-soil contact.
19: The drill's nice because you've got a clear open piece of ground. It's going to be much easier to complete. The struggle with drilling, of course, is that you do have to wait until the crop's harvested in order to do it. So we really shorten up that growing season in fall to get any good growth on the cover crop. So your species option for drilling the cover crop is typically going to be quite a bit more limited than it is if you were overseeding.
16: Crunched for time, Anderson knows of farmers who broadcast cover crop seed from the combine or while they're tilling. Learn more about cover crop seeding techniques at livingthecountrylife.com. I'll see you in the country.
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20: 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And
21: I'm Sherry Preston. A deadly mid-air collision just outside Harrisburg, Pennsylvania. A small plane, a Cessna, just as it was about to land, made a sharp turn, hit a police helicopter on a training mission. And here's ABC's Aaron Katursky.
22: The impact tore the plane apart and sheared off the helicopter tail and rotor blades before it rolled onto its side. Inside the wreckage, two troopers were trapped. Authorities say one trooper kicked out a window, then pulled his bleeding partner to safety.
21: The troopers both survived. The pilot of the small plane died. The NTSB and FAA are both on the scene investigating. The line of storms that's been slamming the Midwest for a week is headed toward the Northeast today. Cleanup continues in Indiana, where some people have been without power for a week now. NIPSCO Group Utilities President Melody Birmingham says the challenges in the city of Gary are many.
23: The damage affected portions of Gary and among the most extensive and complex that our crews have encountered. These aren't simple repairs. These are systems that are being rebuilt.
21: The national debt now hitting a whopping $40 trillion, double what it was just 10 years ago. President Trump hosting a White House cryptocurrency summit. Here's ABC's Jay O'Brien.
24: President Trump, who's made hundreds of millions in crypto, met at the White House yesterday with what he called a who's who of cryptocurrency leaders. And he pushed for the passage of something called the Clarity Act. It's long been a priority of crypto companies and one that could also benefit the president's wide-ranging family crypto venture. The White House has long denied any conflicts of interest for the president and points out that his assets are in a trust managed by his children.
21: President Trump showing reporters around what he says are improvements in Washington, including the new helipad. Russia slamming Ukraine's capital city overnight, 16 killed in Kyiv. Meghan and Harry headed back to the UK. The Duke and Duchess of Sussex haven't said why, but they've already enrolled their children in school. You're listening to ABC News.
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21: At the last minute, President Trump pulled back a threatened 50% tariff on about $20 billion worth of Canadian goods.
3: So we, by the way, probably have a deal with Canada. You probably saw that. We very major tariffs were going on to Canada today. We delayed it for 3 days because I think we have a deal with the Prime Minister and good deal for everybody.
21: As a part of the deal, Prime Minister Mark Carney asked provincial premiers to return U.S. alcohol to store shelves in Canada. It had been pulled because of the last round of tariffs. The search for Karen Solomon goes on in Massachusetts. Her husband found dead in their home, says ABC's Faith Abube.
4: An urgent manhunt is underway near Boston for a woman police describe as a dangerous fugitive. Karen Solomon, who is a therapist and mental health advocate for law enforcement, is suspected in the death of her police officer husband.

0: breaks. Early lab testing shows the vaccine might protect against the current strain of the virus, even though doctors have previously said that strain was immune to vaccines and currently is the fastest Ebola outbreak in history. I'm Sherry Preston, ABC News.
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2: 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All straight ahead. Live Doppler forecast, mostly sunny today and a high of 82. It's currently 50 degrees at KICD. 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
2: Good morning, George Bauer at the KICD News Desk. We have a new mayor and council member in Terrell this morning. Spirit Lake School Board last night voted to attempt a bond issue, but first, a former employee at a Spencer retailer is facing a felony charge for the alleged theft of a handgun from that business. Bryce Williams has our top story.
7: According to court documents, Spencer police were called to Dunham Sports in July after loss prevention personnel reported a missing handgun from the store's inventory. He told police 21-year-old Bryce Malachi Ortega reported finding a gun elsewhere in the store, but that security footage revealed Ortega had removed the firearm from a display cabinet and left the premises. Online court records indicate Ortega later admitted to taking more than $7,000 worth of merchandise from the business over several months. Ortega was taken into custody July 13th and charged with second-degree theft, a Class D felony. This is Bryce Williams with KICD News.
2: Now to last night's Spirit Lake School Board meeting, where they voted unanimously to pursue a bond issue that would replace the oldest portions of the elementary and high schools with new classroom space. President Jeremy Mao says he's hearing widespread support so far.
8: We had met earlier in the day with the Dickens County Taxpayers Association. We had a lot of open houses where we were doing tours, and I think overwhelmingly positive input here tonight. Like I said at the end here, if you take a tour, you will clearly see that this needs to be done, and there's no question about it. And very happy with the turnout tonight and that there's such a good, overwhelmingly positive response so far.
2: The architect is confident that all projects, fees, and contingencies can be covered for just under $70 million. The district's financial consultant, Tim Oswald from Des Moines, was on hand to say the district has not made construction-related bond payments since 2009.
9: The tax rate would increase $2.32 a thousand. And so for a $300,000 home value, assessed value, it would increase $278 a year. And the bond will go for 20 years, so that amount each year. If you look at the Northwest Iowa District, Spirit Lake is currently the lowest of those that don't just send all their kids out in open enrollment. And with the bond issue, they would become second. The Okoboji would be slightly lower than Spirit Lake. But with the bond issue, Spirit Lake would jump from first to second, or lowest on the list.
2: Mao says the administration and school board all agree it's not worth sticking money into the old facilities.
8: We've gotten estimates to just fix the HVAC and the roof, and that was about 15, I think it was 15.9 million. So, and then again, you still have an old building with the guts of it are not good. So.

0: Our fear was we would spend $15 to $16 million, fix something up, and then have to tear it down in a few years, and it just didn't seem like a good use of taxpayer funds.
1: Superintendent Dr. David Smith says any resident of the Spirit Lake School District is welcome to tour the buildings at any time, and they should not be fooled by the way things look from the outside.
2: We've got a lot of really good people who care about the facilities and take care of the grounds, and we've had a lot of private money fund a lot of things on the outside that make it look really cool and really special. And we made a couple recent additions with the preschool and early childhood and the new office areas and a little bit of modernization to the entrances, you know, so people have a false impression that everything looks like that. You see this beautiful Sammy Center and you walk in here and it's like, wow, unbelievable. But part of our high school is 1959 and it's old and outdated and outside its life expectancy. And
1: 150 signatures will be gathered, and the school board must meet in special session by next Wednesday to get the bond issue on the November 3rd general election ballot. The plan would also add 3 classrooms at the middle school, bring industrial tech into the main high school building, add a second bus barn, and fund some other miscellaneous repairs. The measure needs 60% approval for passage. City government in Terrell is up to full snuff again today. They appointed a new mayor and city council last night. 2 individuals came forth wanting to serve as mayor, Greg Valentine and former councilman Mark Lair. Councilman Austin Fairchild made the motion to appoint Lair as mayor, citing his previous experience.
3: I'd just like to say that I'm happy that we have a situation where we have multiple interested parties for this position, because I feel like we should. And I hope both of you know I respect both of you for being interested and for being a part of the community and showing the interest. That being said, I recognize Mark's experience in this issue, and I think we need experience right now to carry us through till the next election cycle, and then let the public decide.
1: Lair says he's happy to serve, but does not see himself as a long-term office holder.
4: I didn't want to see this town have to scramble to find some leadership to get through till the next election cycle. I have 2 businesses in town here, so I kind of stepped down from council so I could focus more on some of my personal ventures. I wasn't really looking for this, I guess, so I'm guessing I'm going to want to step back down and go back to focusing on my businesses.
1: The council then asked Greg Valentine if he'd be willing to serve in that council member's role, and he said yes.
5: I think the water quality issue that we've been dealing with, I'm a past cancer survivor who got it through outside chemicals type situation, and I think the health and well-being of the citizens ought to be the first and foremost thing in our town, and being involved fixing our water quality is a big part of that.
1: The vacancies were created earlier this month following the resignations of Mayor Julie Thiessen and Councilmember Amy Ness. And hot air and warm water temperatures have allowed algae to crop up again around the Okoboji's, with some observers saying it's the worst they've ever seen. KICD News put that question to Northwest Iowa fisheries biologist Mike Hawkins.
6: August is kind of some of the worst time for those blooms. We kind of hit maximum lake temperature, and some of the plants that are out there, some of the growing plants, they get shaded out. They can start to die back. They've kind of completed their life cycle anyway, and so you start getting some decomposition, which releases some extra nutrients. And so these things are really fueled by excessive nutrients that have come into the lake.
1: Mike, is it worse than normal?
6: Some areas are. Big Spirit Lake right now and over the past week has been exceptionally poor water quality, with a lot of blue-green algae blooming there. Center Lake is another lake that's, has been very, very green. Surprisingly, East Okoboji Lake typically suffers some pretty heavy blue-green algae blooms in the summer, and it's stayed fairly clear, or clearer than normal.
1: Hawkins says the Department of Natural Resources does not treat the algae after it shows up.
6: Nature has to take its course. The biggest and best way to combat blue-green algae blooms is to reduce nutrients coming into the lake. And so, you know, that's best management practices along shorelines in urban residential areas, controlling the nutrient phosphorus, which is mostly responsible for these blooms. It can come from, farm fields, residential areas, you name it. Any place where we see soil erosion, Midwestern soils are rich in nutrients. And when too many of those nutrients get into the lakes, we can see some of these algae blooms occurring.
1: The toxins from the colonies can cause illness in humans and pets, and Hawkins says decaying algae also depletes the oxygen in the water that can cause fish kills. That's KICD News on the radio. You can read our news at NorthwestIowaNow.com or on the new Northwest Iowa Now app, powered by Jason Jacobs at Thrivent Financial and Pete Howe Sanitation.
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3: 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They'll be this morning at 11 at Emmanuel Lutheran Church in Spirit Lake. 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A memorial service will be today at 11 at First Reformed Church in Sanborn. 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Sanborn Funeral Home in charge of arrangements for 76-year-old Carol Van Meteren of Sanborn. Services for 87-year-old Earl Burchard of Spencer. A graveside service Friday morning at 10 at the North Lawn Memorial Park Cemetery in Spencer. Warner Funeral Home in charge of arrangements for 87-year-old Earl Burchard of Spencer. And arrangements for 68-year-old Sherry Weakham of Spencer. The memorial gathering is Saturday from 3 until 5 p.m. at First Congregational Church in Spencer. Warner Funeral Home handling arrangements for 68-year-old Sherry Weakham of Spencer. Announcements are online, BigCountry1077.com and NorthwestIowaNow.com.
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10: 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Mostly sunny today and a high of 82 degrees. South to southwest winds this morning at 5 to 10 miles per hour, becoming 10 to 15 miles per hour this afternoon and gusting up to 20 miles per hour. 20% chance of showers and thunderstorms tonight. Patchy fog toward sunup tomorrow, otherwise mostly clear, and an overnight low of 61 degrees. A west to southwest wind tonight at 5 to 10 miles per hour. Sunny Friday, high of 82. Mostly clear at 9, low of 58. Sunny on Saturday, a high of 79, an overnight low of 54. Mostly sunny Sunday, a high of 78. 30% chance of showers overnight Sunday with a low of 58. Partly sunny Monday and a high of 78 with an overnight low of 61 degrees. Yesterday's high was 75 and the low was 59. Record high on August 20th, 99 in 1947. The record low was 34 degrees in 1950. Sun rose this morning at 6:31. Sunset tonight at 8:17. Sunrise tomorrow morning at 6:32. Clear skies, 52 degrees. 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
13: 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USDA sending crop scouts out next week. I'm Mark Oppo. Today's Bottom Line Report brought to you by Helena. Two Pro Farmer groups meet in Rochester, Minnesota tonight. One coming from the Eastern Corn Belt, one from the West. They'll compile data from the tour that started on Monday, combine that information along with data received from other crop areas that were not on the tour, but data is available, and they'll release national production estimate tomorrow. Daily social media posts report lots of muddy fields in the Eastern Corn Belt, wind damage in the Central, and of course dry areas in the West. Grain traders already putting more weight on the daily results. USDA is sending their own crop scout out late next week to cover much the same territory, all ahead of the September 11th crop report. Bottom line analysts expect Pro Farmer's national corn yield to be about a half a bushel better than USDA's 180.7. This is the Bottom Line Report. The team at Helena will be at the new Agronomy Zone, part of the Farm Progress Show in Boone, September 1st, 2nd, and 3rd. Helena can show you firsthand how to get more out of every acre. That's our Bottom Line. I'm Mark Oppold, wishing you a profitable day.
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14: 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There's the count. We get a three count for the referee. 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
16: On today's edition of the best teams from the KICD 9-county area in the 2025-2026 year, we turn our attention to boys basketball and Storm Lake Tornadoes. Storm Lake turned in a brilliant 2024-2025 season, going 22-2 and 8-0 in the Lakes Conference, taking home the league crown comfortably. That season came to an end in the Class 3A state quarterfinals, to Adel DeSoto Minburn in a 59-53 loss. For the 2025-2026 season, Storm Lake was bringing back their top five leading scorers and nine of their top 10, giving the Tornadoes a lot of attention coming into the new year. Storm Lake opened up the season with eight straight wins, including a 79-44 rout of Spirit Lake to open up conference play. One day after that, Storm Lake went on the road to a tough environment against Carroll, another 3A team with high expectations for the year. The Tornadoes handled the Tigers 77-61. They would come back a few days later with a convincing 87-67 win against Cherokee, the team that would finish second behind Storm Lake in the Lakes Conference. The unbeaten season would come to an end on January 10th in Sioux Falls' Sanford Pentagon against South Dakota Power Sioux Falls Christian. The Chargers came away with a 70-59 win against Storm Lake in that neutral site game. The Tornadoes rattled off five more wins through mid-January, including their premier win on the year, 99-97 against Westside of Omaha, Nebraska at Lincoln of Council Bluffs' MLK Classic on January 19th. Storm Lake would then get their second loss of the year at home against eventual 2A state runner-up Kemper Catholic of Carroll, 85-79. The Tornadoes wrapped up the regular season on a seven-game winning streak, averaging a margin of victory at 39.1 points per game. In that streak, they notched another impressive resume win on February 17th in Sioux City against 4A East High, 78-72. Storm Lake was given the number one seed in Class 3A Substate 8 and opened up with a 73-30 drubbing of Denison Sleswig. The Tornadoes also flattened Algona in the semifinal round, 72-36. Sergeant Bluff Luton was up next in the Substate Championship game, which was played at Siebens Fieldhouse on the campus of Buena Vista University in Storm Lake. The Tornadoes came out with a purpose in the first quarter, blitzing the Warriors to the tune of a 24-9 advantage. That lead grew further in the second quarter, with Storm Lake outscoring SBL 15-4, and they took a 39-13 lead into the locker room. Sergeant Bluff Luton would try and mount the comeback and outscore the Tornadoes 40-27 in the second half, but that wasn't enough, and the Tornadoes advanced back to the Class 3A state tournament with a 66-53 win. Storm Lake was given the number 3 seed in Class 3A and took on the number 6 seed Solon in the quarterfinal round. It was a fantastic game that the Tornadoes led 15-13 after the first quarter. Solon outscored Storm Lake 13-10 in the second and took a 26-25 lead into the half. Storm Lake retook the lead in the third quarter and had a four-point lead into the fourth. Solon tied the game in regulation, sending the matchup into overtime. There, the Tornadoes pulled away, winning 68-60, advancing to the state semifinals. That semifinal round provided Storm Lake with a rematch of the 2024-2025 state quarterfinals, where they lost to Adel DeSoto Minburn. A strong defensive effort in the first quarter had the Tornadoes up 12-6 going into the second, but ADM charged back and had a 27-25 lead at the half. It was a very high-scoring second half, as the two teams combined for 31 points in the third and 43 in the fourth. The game was tied at 58 after four quarters, and for the second game in a row, Storm Lake was going into overtime. This time, one overtime wasn't enough to decide it, as each team was only able to muster 5 points in the five-minute period. Adel DeSoto Minburn came away with a 9-7 advantage in the second overtime and won 72-70. The Tornadoes were dominant over the 2025-2026 season, averaging 77.8 points per game while only allowing 50.3 points per contest. Jaden Kuhn, the soon-to-be Iowa men's basketball commit, averaged 22 points, 9.3 rebounds, 3.1 assists, and 1.7 steals per game in his Iowa Mr. Basketball campaign. Cameron Boyd is more than complimentary to the state's best basketball player, averaging 20.6 points, 5.1 rebounds, 3.6 assists, and 2.1 steals per game. Garbino Wino, another senior, also was a double-digit scorer at 10.3 points per game with 7.7 rebounds. Those three graduate, contributing 67.9% of Storm Lake's points per game in the 2025-2026 season. While that will be tough to replace production for the Tornadoes, juniors Trey Betcher, Timothy Yanga, and David William were all very consistent players, averaging over 8 points per game and filling the other stat categories well as the 4, 5, and 6. This has been another edition of the KICD Nine County Area's Best Teams of the 2025-2026 year. We will move on to spring sports next.
17: Stripe said it is acquiring OpenRouter as the payments company expands into the artificial intelligence model market. Terms of the deal were not disclosed, but the New York Times said the price tag is at about $7.5 billion. Stripe CEO Patrick Collison said the deal will maximize profitability. OpenAI CFO Sarah Friar told employees that the AI lab will be a public company in 2027. In an all-hands-on-deck meeting, Friar told employees not to worry about rival Anthropic's IPO timeline. CNBC reports that OpenAI confidentially filed its IPO prospectus with regulators in June, but it has not yet publicly disclosed its plans. The average selling price of smartphones has hit a record $315. That's up more than 14% from a year earlier in the Indian smartphone market. CNBC reports that while the market share of Chinese phone companies is falling in the world's second largest phone market, Samsung and Apple are gaining. That's your money now.
18: This is Radio Iowa. No condition report is being released on the person who was badly burned in Wednesday's fire that destroyed a central Iowa salvage yard. The cause of the blaze at Hawkeye Auto Salvage in DeSoto is still under investigation. After last month's fire that gutted three-quarters of the AgriStar plant in Postville, the company says limited operations could resume next week. Some 600 workers were idled. Last week it was Waukee. This week it's Indianola, shutting off flock cameras which read license plates and have prompted protests over privacy across the country. Indianola Police Lieutenant Ty Spark says those cameras are helpful tools, but it's more important to maintain the confidence of the town's residents.
19: There's not enough known about where this data goes after we've used it. We saw that as a legitimate concern. We are willing to make our jobs a little bit harder in order to maintain that trust with our community.
18: Reports say some 300 flock cameras are still in use just in central Iowa. This is Radio Iowa.
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24: 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This project was supported in part by grant number 90MPPG0046 from the U.S. Administration for Community Living, Department of Health and Human Services, Washington, D.C. 20201.
18: Two of Iowa's congressional races feature independent candidates this year. Dave Beshear, a squash farmer from Hawkeye, is running against Democrat Lindsey James and Republican Joe Mitchell in Northeast Iowa's 2nd District. Beshear worked on Bernie Sanders' presidential campaign, and he uses the word corrupt to describe Democrats and Republicans.
25: These two parties today answer to the same elite ruling class of corporate monopolies, tech oligarchs, and foreign agents. They're two wings of the same bird that feed corporate greed.
18: Independent Michael Bridgeford, a financial advisor from the Quad Cities, is facing Democrat Christina Bohannon and incumbent Republican Marionette Miller Meeks in the 1st Congressional District. Bridgeford says the two major parties aren't interested in solving problems, and he says he put his name on the ballot to provide an alternative.
26: People feel as though they're not being represented, they're not being heard. And we're going to change that this year. That's what we're going to do.
18: Bridgeford says the I in Iowa is for independent. He and Beshear made their comments during speeches on the Des Moines Register's political soapbox at the Iowa State Fair. A new feature-length documentary called Parkers focuses on the neighborhoods surrounding the Iowa State Fair grounds, where people create improvised parking lots around their houses every August. Des Moines filmmaker Sean Hicks says those parkers charge between $5 and $20 for spaces in their yards. Multiply that by 11 days of the fair, and the cash can really add up.
27: For some, it's a matter of paying property taxes. That's why they're doing it. For some, it's, you know, supplementing their children's education to make sure they can go to a private school. But a majority, it's really just economic survival for taxes or just paying some bills.
18: About 1 million people visit the Iowa State Fair every year, and there are only about 15,000 parking spaces on the fairgrounds, which Hicks says has created this micro-industry. See the story at RadioIowa.com for details on where and when to see the new documentary, Parkers. I'm Matt Kelly. 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
0: ABC News, I'm Sherry Preston. The national debt has now climbed over $40 trillion, double what it was just 10 years ago when President Trump

0: First took office, the U.S. paying more than $1 trillion just in interest on that debt. The president looking to hit Iran economically as costs for the war help fuel the debt. Here's ABC's Rachel Scott.
1: President Trump once again trying to ramp up the pressure, overnight announcing the U.S. will enact the most crushing economic operation ever taken, saying it will be an economic D-Day. President Trump warning any country that allows its financial institutions, businesses, airports, or government entities that help Iran evade sanctions will face tremendous economic consequences.
0: A deadly mid-air collision at an airport just outside Harrisburg, Pennsylvania. The pilot of a small plane that collided with a police helicopter was killed. The state troopers on board the chopper survived. That line of heavy storms whomping the Midwest now headed into the Northeast. This is ABC News.
2: KICD News, time 7:35. Big three stories we're following this morning. There's a new mayor and councilman in Terrell this morning. Mark Blair and Greg Valentine applied for the mayoral appointment. The council went with Blair, citing his experience on the council, but asked Valentine to take the vacant council seat, and he said yes. Spencer police have charged 21-year-old Bryce Ortega from Sanborn with second-degree theft. He worked at Dunham Sports, allegedly was seen on surveillance footage stealing a gun from inventory, and according to court documents, admits to taking $7,000 worth of merchandise while he was employed from the store. And the Spirit Lake School Board voted 5-0 last night to pursue a bond issue this fall. The major portion of the $70 million plan would create new wings in the elementary and high schools. They need to get 150 certified signatures to the auditor's office by Wednesday to get the issue placed on the November ballot. Big three stories we're following on the radio this morning. All of our news can be accessed on the World Wide Web anytime at NorthwestIowaNow.com. 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
2: In Spencer, we have David Teason and Ryan Sikora celebrating birthdays. 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
2: 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And I would have been wrong. KDKA. Today is National Lemonade Day. It's National Bacon Lovers Day. It's Chocolate Pecan Pie Day. Virtual Worlds Day. And today also is World Mosquito Day. A And a retired fella did the sermon in church one time, about 20 years ago, and he said, when I meet my Lord, I'm going to ask two things. What is the meaning of life? And explain the purpose of
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2: Sunny today, high of 82, 20% chance of rain tonight, low of 61. Sunny tomorrow and a high of 82, mostly clear at night, overnight low 58, high of 79 Saturday, 78 Sunday, 30% chance of rain Sunday night. Blue skies, 52 degrees currently at News Radio, KICD.
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2: 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September corn this morning up 5.5 cents at 4.78 and a half. December corn's up 5.5 at 5.03 and a half. March up a nickel at 5.18 and 3/4. September soybean futures are up 4.5 cents at 12.26 and 3/4 cents. November up a nickel at 12.42 and a quarter. January up 5 and a quarter at 12.56 and a half. Soybean meal's up $2 this morning. Soybean oil's up 65 points. And Chicago wheat futures overnight are up 6.25 cents. KICD News time is 7:42. The market's closed in 3 minutes. Day trade begins at 8:30. We'll get the morning market preview with Carl Sensor at 8:15, and we'll do the opening numbers at 8:40 here on Information Radio.
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23: 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On this Thursday, I'm thinking about the midterm elections. The American people are starting to pay attention. But it's impossible to predict anything until mid-October or so. Too many things can change. But most folks are aware of the stakes in the Democrat versus Republican brawl. Here's where we stand right now in August. There is no real leader in the GOP other than Donald Trump. It will be entirely on his shoulders to carry the party in November. But the president's approval is hovering around 38%. Not great, but that can change. On the other side,

0: You have the media, which desperately wants the Democrats to win. They are already entering crisis mode to stop any Republican momentum. Also, there's no real leader of the Democratic Party. So that makes it very tough to get a singular message across. That's why you're seeing all the socialists and communists run around. So there it is once again. The election will be Donald Trump versus his political opposition and the media. Enjoy the rest of the summer. The next few months will be ferocious. 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That is the Morning O'Reilly Update. More analysis later on.
1: The Lakes Area Senior Activity Center has an event coming up, an educational senior fair. Kathleen Johnson is with us.
2: Well, Rhonda, the mission of the Lakes Area Activity Senior Center is to encourage and promote programs and services in Dickinson County, which will seek to enable senior adults to live with independence, dignity, and pride, to include social, educational, and other activities and services. So that's what this senior fair is all about. We have 26 different organizations and businesses that are going to be here with information for seniors in our area. We also have some seminars coming up that same day. We have demonstrations of activities that go on here at the Senior Center at 12:15, Tai Chi, chair yoga, exercise, and Zumba. Our lunch is going to be a hamburger on a bun, coleslaw, chips, cookies, and it's all been donated by Fairway, Hy-Vee, Karstensen's, Walmart, Okoboji Bake Shop, Keelson Harbor, Well Life, Acura, and the grilling of the hamburger is going to be by the Spirit Lake Noon Kiwanis Group.
1: You stay quite busy here at the Lakes Area Senior Activity Center as well.
2: Oh, yeah. We have something going on every day of the week. We have exercise at 9 a.m. on Monday, Wednesday, Friday. We have card groups that play Monday and Thursdays. Thursday is 500, and that's very well attended. We also do dinner date, only we're going to start calling it lunch at the Senior Center because it's not dinner and it's not a date. We always serve that at 12 o'clock noon. If you do know ahead of time and would like to sign up ahead of time, that would be great. Otherwise, we definitely need a 24-hour notice because we do not prepare the food here. It's brought in from Karstensen's in Lake Park.
1: What a wonderful facility. I've been to numerous activities out here, whether it's been graduations or anniversary receptions. This place is available for rent for those kind of activities too, right?
2: It sure is. And meetings also.
1: Okay.
2: We have different groups that actually meet here in the evenings. We actually have a touring auction company is having a coin auction on the 29th.
1: Oh, wow.
2: So, yeah, we have something going on quite often here at the Senior Center, but it is available for rent. Just contact us at 712-336-5247, and we'll see what we can do to help you out. And we do hope that we have lots of people here on Saturday the 22nd for our senior. This is our inaugural senior fair, and we hope to be able to do it every year.
1: So. It sounds good. Now, this event is free to the public, right?
2: Oh, it's free.
1: Okay.
2: It's free, free, free. We do ask for a free will offering for the lunch just to help us out a little bit.
1: Kathleen Johnson with the Lakes Area Senior Activity Center, the Educational Senior Fair, Lakes Area Activity Senior Center, Saturday, August 22nd. It's from 10 until 4.
3: your big interview today. I'm joined here with Johnson Elementary School Principal Brooke Schuler. How are you?
4: I'm good. Thanks for having me.
3: How is the school getting ready for the new year?
4: Yes, teachers have been back and very busy this week, learning some new curriculum, getting things in order for the new year. I know the teachers at Johnson are getting their classrooms ready, and they look great, and students will be excited to see their classrooms and meet their teachers.
3: What is some of the new curriculum that the school is doing this year?
4: We actually have been just really working to study more into the science of reading and how we can accelerate students to the most of their ability, and then as well as some remediation strategies with our Amplify CKLA program. And then we have been also doing the same with our math curriculum, just making sure that we have things in place so that all learners can be their very best. So that's what our past few weeks have been. Just getting ready to make sure that we've got learners.
3: And there's also conferences too.
4: Yes. Important dates to note coming up. We have our back to school conferences for grades kindergarten through eighth grade here coming up August 20th and then again on the 24th. So if you haven't signed up already, you can sign up online or give the building secretary a call. We can help you. The preschool is busy doing their home visits. Those take place on the 20th, the 24th, and the 25th. And then we look forward to the first day of school. August 24th is the high school's first day. And then August 25th, elementary and middle school will start.
3: So there isn't any major changes or new things that the school is doing this year?
4: You know, we had a pretty quiet summer compared to the last 2 years, so we're pretty happy with just a boring summer. We did make, there was some construction here at Johnson, just some final updates to our sprinkler system, but it was nothing like we've had in the past. So it's nice to just come into a sparkly, clean school. Our custodians have been working all summer to make sure that we're ready to roll on the first day of school.
3: Do you have any tips for maybe first-time parents?
4: Yeah, I think, you know, meeting your teachers at the back-to-school parent-teacher conferences is a great time to kind of get your jitters out, meet the teacher, find out logistics, and really just trust the teachers and know that they have really good insight on what works well for most kids. So go ahead and ask them all the questions you need to at that back-to-school conference.
3: Where can people go to get more information about the upcoming school year?
4: We have a new and improved website. Our tech department has been working through making that a little more friendly with less clicks. So when you go to the school's website, you'll notice some tabs on the right-hand side that are the most frequently visited places on our website. So if you go there, check that out. It probably has some information that is helpful to you.
3: Is there anything else the community should know about?
4: We are just really excited to start the new school year. It's just an exciting time of year for families and teachers, too. I love the beginning of the school year, fresh beginnings, fresh starts, and it's always great to get back into a good routine of learning.
3: All right. Well, once again, that was Johnson Elementary School Principal Brooke Schuler. Thank you so much.
4: Thank you.
5: 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That interview we just had with Brooke Schiller, for example, pop it up later and you can listen to it at your convenience. Today is the 20th day of August. On this date in 1866, President Andrew Johnson declared the Civil War officially over. In 1914, Germany took over Brussels. 1962, the first nuclear-powered civilian ship was christened. The NS Savannah launched in Russia. 1975, NASA shot off the Viking 1 en route to Mars. 2020, Joe Biden accepted the Democratic nomination for president. This date in 1920, the NFL was formed. This date in 1938, Lou Gehrig got his 23rd career Grand Slam, a record that stood for 75 years. 1976, John Wayne's last film came out, The Shootist. 1989, it was a Saturday morning TV show, but it wasn't a cartoon. It was a live-action show. I remember commenting to somebody at work at the time that it was better than some of the primetime shows on. So I would get up Saturday mornings and watch Saved by the Bell on NBC. 1977, The Emotions hit number one with The Best of My Love on the record chart. In the music industry, you're looking for a hook. You're looking for a 5 or 6 second little musical interlude that people remember. This whole song is a hook. You know what I just realized? Oopsie, I don't have a quiz biz.
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22: From ABC News, I'm Sherry Preston. The U.S. national debt has now climbed to over $40 trillion, double the amount it was just 10 years ago. Some experts looking at the spending that's expected over the next several years, and they're worried. Here's ABC Chief Business Correspondent Rebecca Jarvis.
23: This didn't happen overnight. Under both Republicans and Democrats, the government has been spending more than it makes in taxes for 26 years on everything from health care to stimulus benefits to tax cuts and spending. And just like those credit card bills, the longer you ignore it, the worse it gets, the tougher the choices.
22: The country paying more than $1 trillion in interest on that $40 trillion debt. President Trump saying the U.S. is about to impose what he refers to as economic D-Day on Iran. Beginning today, ABC senior political correspondent Rachel Scott has that.
24: The president did not announce any specific sanctions or call out China, Iran's top trading partner. This morning, the Iranian foreign minister responding, calling the so-called economic D-Day a diversion from America's own crisis, unprecedented debt, and surging interest costs.
22: There were fewer people applying for unemployment benefits last week.
25: In the week just ended, the Labor Department says 206,000 out-of-work Americans filed initial claims for state jobless benefits. That's a decline of 6,000 from the week before. The largest increase in filings came from Michigan, Texas, and New York. Ohio, Iowa, and Kentucky saw the largest declines in unemployment claims.
22: ABC's Jim Ryan. A deadly mid-air collision at an airport just outside Harrisburg, Pennsylvania. The pilot of a small plane that collided with a police helicopter was killed. The state troopers on board the chopper survived. Five Americans killed in a tourist helicopter crash in Kenya. And another round of vicious thunderstorms striking the Midwest. Some customers in Indiana have gone a full week without power, and the local utility says the lights might not be back on until Tuesday. Those storms now headed to the northeast. 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
26: 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And yes, I told you so.
22: Nantucket Island, one of the most naturally beautiful and expensive places in the country, is dealing with a high number of tick-borne illnesses. 269 cases so far compared to 250 for all of last year. Nantucket Dr. Timothy Lepore says there are some things you can do.
27: You tuck your pants and your socks. Looks a little dorky, but if you do it, your kids will do it. And you wear light-colored clothes. And you check yourself for ticks. I mean, that's key.
22: There are supporters of Lindsey Clancy who are expected to gather outside the courthouse in Plymouth, Indiana today, for Plymouth, Massachusetts today, in support of her. ABC's Peter Haralambo says more on the mom who killed her 3 children, she says, in the grips of postpartum psychosis, and a witness who was not allowed on the stand.
28: Defense lawyers unsuccessfully tried to call a TikToker who posted about the case itself. This was someone who actually worked at the facility where Clancy was treated. She believed that prosecutors were misrepresenting the quality of care there, posted a TikTok about it, prompting defense lawyers to reach out to her to see if she'd be willing to testify for the defense case. The judge ultimately saying that her testimony would have been credible, but it wasn't material to the case because that woman stopped working at the facility about a year before Clancy was admitted.
22: Colorado wildlife officials reporting two bear attacks this week, including a homeless man who was bitten on the head while he was sleeping in an aspen park. Sherry Preston, ABC News.

0: 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Welcome to a Thursday. Sunny, 52 currently at News Radio KICD. Your primetime weather follows the news. Mostly sunny today. High expected to be about 82 degrees. 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We also get the morning market preview with Carl Sensor from Conscious Ag Consulting coming up at 8:15. Markets open at 8:30 and we'll go in depth with the numbers at 8.
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0: Good morning, George Bauer at the KICD News Desk. We have a new mayor and council member in Terrell this morning. Spirit Lake School Board last night voted to attempt a bond issue. But first, a former employee at a Spencer retailer is facing a felony charge for the alleged theft of a handgun from that business. Bryce Williams has our top story.
7: According to court documents, Spencer police were called to Dunham Sports in July after loss prevention personnel reported a missing handgun from the store's inventory. He told police 21-year-old Bryce Malachi Ortega reported finding a gun elsewhere in the store, but that security footage revealed Ortega had removed the firearm from a display cabinet and left the premises. Online court records indicate Ortega later admitted to taking more than $7,000 worth of merchandise from the business over several months. Ortega was taken into custody July 13th and charged with second-degree theft, a Class D felony. This is Bryce Williams with KICD News.
0: Now to last night's Spirit Lake School Board meeting, where they voted unanimously to pursue a bond issue that would replace the oldest portions of the elementary and high schools with new classroom space. President Jeremy Mao says he's hearing widespread support so far.
8: We had met earlier in the day with the Dickens County Taxpayers Association. We had a lot of open houses where we were doing tours, and I think overwhelmingly positive input here tonight. Like I said at the end here, if you take a tour, you will clearly see that this needs to be done, and there's no question about it. And so, very happy with the turnout tonight and that there's such a good, overwhelmingly positive response so far.
0: The architect is confident that all projects, fees, and contingencies can be covered for just under $70 million. The district's financial consultant, Tim Oswald from Des Moines, was on hand to say the district has not made construction-related bond payments since 2009.
9: The tax rate would increase $2.32 a thousand, and so for a $300,000 home value, assessed value, it would increase $278 a year, and the bond will go for 20 years, so that amount each year. If you look at the Northwest Iowa District, Spirit Lake is currently the lowest of those that don't just send all their kids out and open enrollment. And with the bond issue, they would become second. The Okoboji would be slightly lower than Spirit Lake. But with the bond issue, Spirit Lake would jump from first to second, or lowest on the list.
0: Mao says the administration and school board all agree it's not worth sticking money into the old facilities.
8: We've gotten estimates to just fix the HVAC and the roof, and that was about 15, I think it was 15.9 million. So, and then again, you still have an old building with the guts of it are not good. So our fear was we would spend $15 to $16 million, fix something up, and then have to tear it down in a few years. And it just didn't seem like a good use of taxpayer funds.
0: Superintendent Dr. David Smith says any resident of the Spirit Lake School District is welcome to tour the buildings at any time, and they should not be fooled by the way things look from the outside.
10: Got a lot of really

0: good people who care about the facilities and take care of the grounds, and we've had a lot of private money fund a lot of things on the outside that make it look really cool and really special. And we made a couple recent additions with the preschool and early childhood and the new office areas and a little bit of modernization to the entrances, you know, so people have a false impression that everything looks like that. You see this beautiful Sammy Center and you walk in here and it's like, wow, unbelievable. But part of our high school is 1959 and it's old and outdated and outside its life expectancy. And
1: 150 signatures will be gathered, and the school board must meet in special session by next Wednesday to get the bond issue on the November 3rd general election ballot. The plan would also add 3 classrooms at the middle school, bring industrial tech into the main high school building, add a second bus barn, and fund some other miscellaneous repairs. The measure needs 60% approval for passage. City government in Terrell is up to full snuff again today. They appointed a new mayor and city council last night. 2 individuals came forth wanting to serve as mayor, Greg Valentine and former councilman Mark Lair. Councilman Austin Fairchild made the motion to appoint Lair as mayor, citing his previous experience.
2: I'd just like to say that I'm happy that we have a situation where we have multiple interested parties for this position, because I feel like we should. And I hope both of you know I respect both of you. For being interested and for being a part of the community and showing the interest. That being said, I recognize Mark's experience in this issue, and I think we need experience right now to carry us through till the next election cycle, and then let the public decide.
1: Lair says he's happy to serve, but does not see himself as a long-term office holder.
3: I didn't want to see this town have to scramble to find some leadership to get through till the next election cycle. I have 2 businesses in town here, so I kind of stepped down from council so I could focus more on some of my personal ventures. I wasn't really looking for this, I guess, so I'm guessing I'm going to want to step back down and go back to focusing on my businesses.
1: The council then asked Greg Valentine if he'd be willing to serve in that council member's role, and he said yes.
4: I think the water quality issue that we've been dealing with, I'm a past cancer survivor who got it through outside chemicals type situation, and I think the health and well-being of the citizens ought to be the first and foremost thing in our town, and being involved fixing our water quality is a big part of that.
1: The vacancies were created earlier this month following the resignations of Mayor Julie Thiessen and Councilmember Amy Ness. And hot air and warm water temperatures have allowed algae to crop up again around the Okoboji's, with some observers saying it's the worst they've ever seen. KICD News put that question to Northwest Iowa fisheries biologist Mike Hawkins.
5: August is kind of some of the worst time for those blooms. We kind of hit maximum lake temperature, and some of the plants that are out there, some of the growing plants, they get shaded out. They can start to die back. They've kind of completed their life cycle anyway, and so you start getting some decomposition, which releases some extra nutrients. And so these things are really fueled by excessive nutrients that have come into the lake.
1: Mike, is it worse than normal?
5: Some areas are. Big Spirit Lake right now and over the past week has been exceptionally poor water quality, with a lot of blue-green algae blooming there. Center Lake is another lake that's, has been very, very green. Surprisingly, East Okoboji Lake typically suffers some pretty heavy blue-green algae blooms in the summer, and it's stayed fairly clear, or clearer than normal.
1: Hawkins says the Department of Natural Resources does not treat the algae after it shows up.
5: Nature has to take its course. The biggest and best way to combat blue-green algae blooms is to reduce nutrients coming into the lake. And so, you know, that's best management practices along shorelines in urban residential areas, controlling the nutrient phosphorus, which is mostly responsible for these blooms. It can come from, farm fields, residential areas, you name it. Any place where we see soil erosion, Midwestern soils are rich in nutrients. And when too many of those nutrients get into the lakes, we can see some of these algae blooms occurring.
1: The toxins from the colonies can cause illness in humans and pets, and Hawkins says decaying algae also depletes the oxygen in the water that can cause fish kills. That's KICD News on the radio. You can read our news at NorthwestIowaNow.com or on the new Northwest Iowa Now app, powered by Jason Jacobs at Thrivent Financial and Pete Howe Sanitation.
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0: Let's do your primetime weather this hour on Information Radio. Should be sunny today and a high of 82 degrees. A south to southwest wind this morning at 5 to 10, increasing to 10 to 15 this afternoon and gusting up to 20 miles per hour. 20% chance of showers and thunderstorms overnight. Otherwise, mostly clear and a low of 61. A west to southwest wind at 5 to 10. Sunny tomorrow, high of 82. Mostly clear at night, low of 58. Pleasant weekend. Sunny Saturday, high 79. And overnight, low 54. Mostly sunny Sunday, a high of 78. 30% chance of rain overnight Sunday and a low of 58. Then back to work Monday, partly sunny. High of 78, overnight low 61 degrees. Yesterday's high was 75. The low was 59. Record high on this date was 99 in 1947. Record low was 34 in 1950. Sunset tonight at 8:17. Sunrise tomorrow morning at 6:32. 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
6: This is Carl Setzer from Conscious Ag Consulting with your Thursday morning market preview. Corn and soybeans trading higher most of the overnight session, up 3 to 5 cents, and that's not too surprising, but once again, after trading lower most of the night session, wheat joined in the party late in the night and posted gains of upwards of 6 cents higher, becoming the leader. Really not much fundamentally has changed in the market from yesterday, and that is why we're seeing buying in overnight and likely will again at the start of day trade today. Upward is the path of least resistance for corn, soybeans, and wheat. And then we throw in some weather risk, geopolitical risk, and the fact that the Black Sea is basically shut off from the global market. And we continue to see values just ratchet a little bit higher and a little bit higher. We continue to see this risk buying come into the market. Demand also perking up. We had flash sales on corn, soybeans, and wheat, each one, every day last week, and that's expected to show up in today's weekly sales report. Expected to see some pretty good numbers. That'll come out before the open here this morning. Other than that, fresh news, a little bit thin. We are getting numbers from the Pro Farmer Crop Tour, and they are also providing some market support, mainly soybeans. The biggest concern on soybeans is the pod counts, well below last year. Upwards of in Nebraska yesterday, 9.5% below last year. South Dakota's pod counts were down 20%. Eastern Corn Belt, Indiana down 4%. Ohio was down 10%. Today we move into parts of Illinois and Iowa. Well, you know, Illinois has been under some stress here this growing season. Things a little better in Iowa, so we'll see. But there again, crops have been deteriorating as well. Bottom line is these U.S. crops, corn and soybeans, are getting smaller right now. As they get smaller, you're going to see more risk buying because our demand is not letting up, even a little bit. Like I said, today we'll get the export numbers, flash sales on each of corn, soybeans, and wheat last week to add into the market. So should expect to see a pretty good sales number here. Other than that, trade's going to be focused on fresh demand, growing conditions. Before long, we're going to be getting some harvest data in. So all three of those will combine, and those will give us our market movers. We will have to watch this week. Tomorrow, we get two big reports. Cattle on feed is a report, I should say, and also the expiration of the September options tomorrow. So it could be an interesting session from that point. Today's trade, corn, soybeans, wheat, all 3 to 4 cents higher. Switching over to livestock, we had a big sell-off in the cattle side yesterday, not too surprising. Feed grains rallying, disappointing economic data, you name it. Everything that has weighed on cattle continues to weigh on cattle. And that looks like we're going to see a little bit more pressure today. I wouldn't be too surprised. Poor pasture conditions and high feed grains limiting demand for feeders. That's also a negative strike against that complex. Hogs perked up a little bit yesterday. We got to look at the markets. We are starting to get a little bit undervalued. Technicals will start to play a role, and that's why we saw some buying in the hogs yesterday. Cattle also undervalued and due for a bounce here. Starting to get oversold, and that's a little bit concerning in that market. Again, we're going to have to see that managed money crowd show up if we want to turn this trend in the cattle. This has been Carl Setzer from Consus Ag Consulting.
7: This is Sports on Radio Iowa. I'm Todd Kim. Iowa State coach Jimmy Rogers says his team has lofty goals despite low expectations from outside the program. Most preseason polls have the Cyclones at or near the bottom of the Big 12, heading into Rogers' first season as head coach.
8: There's only so many people in this building that have a vision of what we can be, and we need to keep that tunnel focus as we work through the season, because all the outside knows means nothing. There's a team that will take the field September 5th that will be committed to competing for one another and making this year special.
7: Sophomore running back Aiden Flora is one of the players who stayed. The native of Adel says the Cyclones are confident they'll be competitive.
9: We know who we are, and we know what we want to do. And so we believe in ourselves, and that's all we need as a football team is just ourselves. A lot of the people saying stuff, they're not going to be on the field with us, and we're going to be on the field together, and all we need is us.
7: ISU opens September 5th by hosting Southeast Missouri. Iowa tackle Trevor Lauk has high expectations for the upcoming season. The redshirt junior started all 13 games at left tackle a year ago and is garnering preseason All-American mentions. Despite losing 16 starters from a team that finished 9-4, the Hawkeyes enter the season nationally ranked.
10: We've kind of been labeled as a young team, and we just see that as kind of an opportunity to, you know, maybe prove some people wrong. You know, we think we have what it takes to be a really good team. You know, obviously actions speak louder than words. We got to prove that, but you know, we just got to take it, you know, kind of a growth mindset and just get better every day, get better this fall camp, and then when the season rolls around, we'll see how we are.
7: They open September 5th against Northern Illinois. A walk-off single in the bottom of the ninth lifted Toledo to a 2-1 victory over the Iowa Cubs. It was the iCubs' fifth straight loss. This is Radio Iowa.
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13: I'm Nicole Murray with Your Money Now. Walmart posted quarterly sales that beat Wall Street estimates and raised its outlook for the year as it saw another strong quarter of e-commerce growth and benefited from tariff refunds. The retailer said revenue rose 5.9% in its fiscal second quarter as e-commerce sales jumped 23% globally. The FTC said it is considering requiring businesses to disclose whether they use personalized pricing data, a practice that has drawn mounting scrutiny by state and federal officials. Surveillance pricing is a strategy where companies use a consumer's personal data, like their browsing history and shopping habits, to set individualized, algorithmic prices for products. ABC is accusing President Trump's administration of employing pressure tactics that have forced the television network to make programming compromises for fear of retaliation. The network and its parent company, Disney, has sued the FCC to block the agency's early review of broadcast licenses for 8 Disney-owned local TV stations. Futures are lower this morning. That's your Money Now.
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15: 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My energy is way up, and it even spiced up things between me and the missus.
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0: This is Radio Iowa. The cause of Wednesday's fire that destroyed a central Iowa salvage yard is still unknown. One person was badly burned in the fire at Hawkeye Auto Salvage in DeSoto. The Iowa DNR is now investigating a fuel spill following the fire. Indianola is the latest town in Iowa to switch off its flock cameras, automated license plate readers, which are prompting protests about privacy nationwide. Indianola Police Lieutenant Ty Sparks says the 8 pole-mounted cameras have proven to be a valuable law enforcement tool.
3: If someone reports a crime and they have a make, model of a vehicle associated in a time frame, it gives us the ability to locate those vehicles or identify suspects.
0: Despite their value, Sparks says choosing to suspend the flock camera program reflects the importance the department places on maintaining the confidence of Indianola's residents. Last week, Waukee also ended its contract with the company, shutting down 11 cameras. This is Radio Iowa.
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0: Independent candidates who are running for 2 Iowa congressional seats say it's time for voters who are frustrated by politics to build a movement. Independent Michael Bridgeford, a financial advisor from the Quad Cities, is facing Democrat Christina Bohannon and Republican incumbent Marionette Miller Meeks in the 1st District. Bridgeford says this is the moment for independent voters.
25: And Iowa is an independent state. The I in Iowa is for independent.
0: Bridgeford says the 2 major parties aren't interested in solving problems, and he's running to provide an alternative. Dave Bashaw is a squash farmer from Hawkeye and is running against Democrat Lindsey James and Republican Joe Mitchell in Northeast Iowa's 2nd Congressional District. Bashaw says 2026 is just the start.
26: We are going to build an independent movement here in Iowa and all districts and across this country, 2028, 2030, and 2032. That's a promise.
0: Bashaw, who worked on Bernie Sanders' presidential campaign, uses the word corrupt to describe both Democrats and Republicans. Both candidates spoke at the Des Moines Register's political soapbox at the Iowa State Fair. Reports now say 8 Iowa high schools have canceled their varsity football seasons, primarily due to low participation and safety concerns. KCCI says the list includes Davis County, Central Decatur, and New London. Last year, Rockford canceled its season before a game was played, and Siouxland Christian

0: and forfeited their season after one game. This season opens 1 week from today. The Iowa DNR is taking public comments now on a proposed rule change that would give in-state hunters the first shot at pheasants, another game over out-of-state hunters. The agency's Chris Ensminger says they've been working on this project for 5 years.
1: You know, some places like near the borders and things where we have consistent non-resident usage of our public areas, this hopefully will help alleviate a little bit of that and spread some people out.
0: Ensminger says the change would keep non-residents out the first week of pheasant season and adds other restrictions as well. The DNR is taking comments on the proposed rule change through September 22nd. This is Radio Iowa.
2: ABC News, I'm Sherry Preston. Frustration growing in the Midwest following days of rain, and for some, more than a week without power. Flood watches stretching again overnight from Illinois through West Virginia and Pennsylvania. After living in the U.S. for 6 years, Harry and Meghan are moving back to the U.K.
3: According to The Telegraph, the move is planned for later this month, with the family believed to be taking up residence in a private, non-royal residence outside London. The paper also reporting that the couple's two children, 7-year-old Prince Archie and 5-year-old Princess Lilibet, are enrolled to start at British schools in September.
2: ABC's Lama Hassan at Buckingham Palace. The national debt now hitting a staggering $40 trillion, driven mostly by costs for defense, Social Security, and Medicare. Walmart has posted another strong performance in the second quarter, but that was overshadowed by a more cautious outlook for the rest of the year. Early on, Walmart shares had been sliding almost 6%. This is ABC News.
4: KICD News Time, 8:36. Big three stories we've been following this morning is Spencer police have charged 21-year-old Bryce Ortega from Sanborn with second-degree theft. He worked at Dunham Sports, allegedly was seen on surveillance footage stealing a gun from the store's inventory, according to online court documents. He also admits to taking about $7,000 worth of merchandise. Spirit Lake School Board voted 5-0 last night to pursue a bond issue this fall. The major portion of the $70 million plan would create new wings in the elementary and high schools. They need to get 150 certified signatures to the county auditor by Wednesday to get that issue on the November ballot. And there's a new mayor and a new councilman in Terrell this morning. Mark Lair and Greg Valentine applied for the mayoral appointments. Council went with Lair, citing his experience on the council, but asked Valentine to take the vacant council seat, and he said yes. Big three stories we've been following on the radio. All of our news can be accessed online anytime at NorthwestIowaNow.com. 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Mostly sunny the rest of today and a high of 82. Southwest winds at 10 to 15, gusting up to 20 this afternoon. 20% chance of showers and thunderstorms overnight, low of 61. Sunny tomorrow, high of 82. Mostly clear at night, overnight low 58. Long-range forecast high in the upper 70s. Saturday, Sunday, and Monday, 30% chance of rain overnight on Sunday. Sunny and 56 currently at News Radio, KICD. 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
4: Answer, we have Ryan Sikora, and we have David Thiessen celebrating We have Lori Eggers from Lake Park. Happy birthday. Lori Vanderpool is 50 today, and Ashley Hansen also on the birthday list. On the celebrity birthday list today, he was the 7th Doctor Who actor by the name of Sylvester McCoy is 83 today. The beautiful Joan Allen, who starred in Tucker and in the movie Nixon and in Pleasantville, and then she played the mother on The Notebook, 70 today. Equally beautiful Amy Adams from Enchanted and Talladega Nights and Sunshine Cleaning has a birthday today, 52. Connie Chung is 80 today. And from the world of music, the founder, trombonist, and author of many of their hits from Chicago, James Pankow, is 79. He wrote this song, Old Days. He wrote Color My World, Just You and Me, Searching for So Long. 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
4: 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We'll do the numbers in 90 seconds.
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4: Good Thursday morning. The farm markets have opened. Here's what's happening. We got the export numbers this morning. 233,000 metric tons of net corn export sales, down 43% from the previous week. 816,000 metric tons for the marketing year that starts September 1st. Top buyers were Mexico, Japan, unknown, Taiwan, and Colombia. Shipped out 1.98 million metric tons last week. That was up 12%. Top destinations, Mexico, Japan, Spain, Colombia, and Portugal. September corn closed up 9¾ cents yesterday, up 4¾ overnight. This morning we're 6 pennies better at 4.78¾ per bushel. New crop December corn up 6 cents at 5.04. March up 4¾ at 5.18½. Cash price for corn in Iowa yesterday up a dime at 4.41. 85,000 metric tons of net soybean export sales for the current year last week, up 13% from the previous week. 1.72 million metric tons on the books for next year. Top buyers were China, unknown, Mexico, Japan, and Venezuela. 405,000 metric tons physically shipped out, up from the prior week. Top destinations, Mexico, the Netherlands, Japan, Egypt, and Indonesia. September corn rallied 21½ cents yesterday, 4 cents better overnight. We're down a quarter of a penny at the open this morning at 1222. New crop November beans up 1 1/4 at 1238 and a half. January up 2 1/4 at 1250, 3 1/2 cents.

0: gas price for beans in Iowa yesterday, up 23 cents, averaging $12.05 at the elevators. Soybean meal yesterday, up $5.90, up $1.50 overnight, up $1.80 this morning at $3.20.70 per ton. Soybean oil up 17 points yesterday, up 67 points overnight, and up 47 points this morning at 70.33. Chicago wheat yesterday up 15 and three quarters, up 6 1/4 overnight, 9.5 cents better to start the day. Live cattle futures yesterday finished lower in a range of $1.70 to $2.05. October live cattle this morning up 2 cents at $2.1725. December is unchanged at $2.1715. February down 10 cents at $2.1770. And April down 17 cents at $2.1830. $224 to $225 cash deals in Iowa yesterday. $355 to $356 dressed in both Iowa and Nebraska. $106,000 through the plants yesterday, same as the prior week. Down $9,000 from the same day a year ago. Choice boxes were up $3.84 yesterday at $394.99. Select boxes were down $2.12 at $364.17. Feeder cattle yesterday down anywhere from $4.22 to $4.75. And triple digits lower this morning. September feeders down $1.07 at $3.2805. October down $1.20 at $3.2085. November down $1.27 at $3.1280. January down $1.17 at $3.0425. Hogs were higher yesterday, 22 cents to 77 cents, mainly lower this morning. October hogs down 65 cents at $80.85. December down 30 cents at $71.12. February unchanged at $74.25, and April is up 7 cents this morning at $79.70. Iowa Southern Minnesota cash hogs, $92.25 negotiated. $92.28 formula, 3 cents difference there. 476,000 slaughtered yesterday, down 8,000 from a week ago and down 1,000 from a year ago. And the cutouts were down $1.54 at $97.58. Class 3 milk down 21 cents yesterday, unchanged at the open this morning at 17.09. Wall Street off a fraction yesterday, a fraction of 1 point, which is unusual. We're down 367 points at the open this morning at 53,163. The opening prices on KICD in Big Country, 1077.
1: Speaking with Amy Lawrence, head coach of the Spencer Girls Swim Team at Fall Sports Media Day, preparing for the 2026-2027 season. Coach, I think bringing quite a bit back from last year's group. Some very key spots did graduate, but overall, what's the roster shaping up like this season?
2: We're really excited. This is one of the biggest teams we've had in years. We've currently got 32 girls. We've got the eighth graders moving up with us this year. And almost all of our state swimmers are returning for us. So this is looking like a really bright start to the year. We've already done some time trials, and we are ahead of where we've ever been. So looking up from here.
1: And then you brought up the eighth graders coming up. That's new, of course, in the IGHSAU and the IHSAA this season. Is eighth graders can participate in every sport now. And what did that look like originally as far as like the junior high program or anything like that?
2: We don't have a junior high program, so any of our swimmers that ever swam prior to ninth grade have either swam at YMCA or they've done USA Swimming. So it's not that there hasn't been programs, but none tied to the high school itself. So we have the girls, we're going to take them, and we're really looking forward to just boosting our numbers. It gives us more availability and flexibility in our lineups.
1: Yeah, and the numbers is outstanding, and this team in general has had some great momentum these last few years. And just how have you seen that kind of these girls kind of take that attitude of being a strong team like they are and have been?
2: So, you know, at Spencer, we're always promoting, you know, team before me. And it's really exciting to watch how they're encouraging each other, gathering friends that, hey, you never did a fall sport. You swam with me when you were eight. Let's come back out for swimming. Let's build this program and find a spot that you fit on this team. Make the puzzle whole.
1: What are some of those competitions over the course of the season that, anytime you can get into the pool is great, but this is one where they're going to see good competition, they're going to be in a good pool. What are those dates that stand out?
2: We love being able to hit up Sioux City. Anywhere Sioux City is, we love being there. They've always got great competition, great numbers. Looking forward to being able to fill our roster this year with them. We love Mason City. And then anywhere that we're hitting up on weekends is where we're going to see more teams. We need to travel further to be able to find more teams. So anywhere we're hitting the larger teams closer down to Des Moines, we're going to see that competition. So we really know early and often how we're fitting throughout the season against everyone in the state.
1: And I'm sure that definitely prepares these girls for that competition that they're going to see once they get to the qualifier, once they get to, of course, the state meet as well.
2: It's really nice to be able to swim some of these bigger teams so that we know what are their times, what are their strategies of filling their lineups. And then when we hit up our regional meet, which is our state qualifier meet, hopefully we really get to a great pool. I think we've had enough nice pools around the Iowa area now that we're able to find nice pools. We've been at Mason City the past several years, and it's a fast pool, and it's beautiful.
1: You mentioned the group feels like it's ahead of where they have been in past years at this point in the season. What have these first few weeks looked like as you get ready for the regular season?
2: So today's really only day five, but we do some time trials. We hit up some 50s. We make sure that we're legal in other things. So we are really enjoying making sure that, you know, our times are faster than they've been starting out right now. So that looks great. That means we're hitting times that we're going to be able to have endurance faster. We're going to be able to have our sprint relays faster. So we will see.
1: Well, as a coach, I'm sure it's kind of difficult to find that balance. So when you do have good times early on, making sure that there's still room to go, and then how do you approach that?
2: You know, we're going to be hitting a lot of technique early in the season, and then looking at where did we finish last year, what did we still need to work on, and working on that earlier in the season so that then those improvements can be made sooner. They have room to grow. I'm not worried about peaking yet. It means that they've worked in the off season. That's a good thing. They're coming and they aren't starting all over again. They're faster than they were last year. So that's great.
1: All right, Coach. Well, looking forward to this year, and thank you very much for your time.
2: Thank you so much.
1: Sammy Lawrence, head coach of the Spencer Girls Swim Team, joining us here at Full Sports Media Day on KICD.

0: Good morning, George Bauer at the KICD Ag Business Desk. All eyes on the Pro Farmer Crop Tour this week. They overnighted in southeast Iowa and right here in Spencer last night. Andy Peterson from the National Association of Farm Broadcasting, good enough to file daily reports for us.
1: Expectations were high among scouts as they headed out on day three of the Pro Farmer Crop Tour yesterday in Illinois and western Iowa. Doug Miller from northeast Iowa is in his 21st year of scouting on the eastern leg of tour.
2: Ear counts have been, I would say, probably a little on the low side. I mean, normally anymore to get yield, you have to have your ear counts up there, and there was gaps in the corn, so it's telling you that it didn't emerge right or there's something wrong there.
1: Which showed in the numbers with the Illinois corn yield estimate at 184.19. That would be the lowest estimate since 2019.
2: We got our boots, our feet muddy, and we got into the corn. I mean, they've got good corn, but there's more tip back, and I think they've had a few issues during the summertime, you know, with this crop. But it's going to be a good crop, but I don't think it's going to be no record crop.
1: The findings were a little bit better on beans with 1,400 pods in a 3x3 foot square. That's down just 3% from 2025, but about 3% above the 3-year average. The western leg of tour covered western Iowa yesterday.
3: First two polls were rather underwhelming. This last stop that we just had is, I think, the biggest corn yield estimate I've seen. Stand is good. Population is good. Ear counts consistently over 100 on the two 30-foot rows combined.
1: Scout Ted Seifried says the soybeans appear to be the better of the crops, which the results showed. Pro Farmer releases corn and soybean yield estimates for the three westernmost of Iowa's 9 crop reporting districts. All three soybean pod counts were a touch lower than 2025. Yet a bit above the 3-year average, while the corn was 3-8% less than a year ago and around the 3-year average. Pro Farmer data analyst Emily Carolyn says she has one big question heading into today's final day of scouting.
4: You know, it's good Iowa corn, right?
3: Yeah.
4: It, it

0: is. But is it as good to pull this average yield across the nation up the way that we had the expectations towards?
1: The rest of the Iowa projections, along with the Minnesota crop estimates, will be out later today. I'm Andy Peterson.
2: More details on the Pro Farmer Crop Tour on AgriTalk today at 10:06 on News Radio KICD AM. Rod Bain has a report this morning from the USDA Radio News Service.
3: Reducing our nation's agricultural trade deficit and returning to an ag trade surplus. Goals of Agriculture Department officials, such as Trade and Foreign Agricultural Affairs Undersecretary Luke Lindberg. Now a year in his post.
4: The agricultural trade deficit, a staggering $50 billion number. I'm excited to say that we have cut that trade deficit in half.
3: The undersecretary says this is due to the following combination. New trade agreements and trade frameworks established over the past year. A near doubling of USDA-led ag trade missions, including several rapid response follow-up trade missions featuring business-to-business matchmaking sessions. In addition, focus on farm and food trade includes value-added exports and diversification of markets.
4: For 2026, our focus is turning market access into market share.
3: I'm Rod Bain reporting for the U.S. Department of Agriculture in Washington, D.C.
2: The Northwest Iowa Agriculture Stewardship Alliance formed in March of 2025. They get funding from the Nature Conservancy, the Mosaic Company, National Fish and Wildlife. Director Malou Menon stopped by yesterday for an update and also said they have some cost share for cover crops in Northwest Iowa and Southwest Minnesota.
5: That's $15 an acre for either strip tillage or no tillage practices up to 160 acres. And then we have cover crops for $20 an acre if you are a previous user, or $30 an acre if you're using cover crops for the first time, and also up to 160 acres. So
2: Menon says it is a competitive grant process.
5: As much as we'd love to support everyone, we are prioritizing first-time practice users who lie within the Spirit Lake and Five Island Lake watersheds. And so that's how we're prioritizing applicants this time.
2: Get your grant applications at the Northwest Iowa Agriculture Stewardship Alliance website. That's the latest from the Ag Business Desk. Markets throughout the day and more farm news coming up during the noon hour.
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0: 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December up a dime. February up 7 cents at 217.87. We have September feeder cattle down $1.70 this morning, currently at 327.42. October down $1.55. November down $1.42 at 312.65. October hogs down 75 cents, 80.80. December down 30 cents. February hogs unchanged right now.
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3: 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Coming up on the show today, we're going to talk with the folks at Nutrient Ag Solutions. Nate Miller is the lead for North America Seed at Nutrient Ag Solutions. He'll be with us later on in the show for a conversation as we start thinking about 2027. Ahead of that, we're going to hear from EPA Region 8 Administrator Cyrus Western for some updates on what the agency is doing surrounding DEF regulations. We're also going to talk with Shalise Harrison, the Western Policy Manager at Western Landowners Alliance at Segment 2, get some updates on a Senate Farm Bill provision that is related to working lands in the West, and looking forward to learning more about this coming up in just a little bit. But let's get things started and talk markets here today on the show. Jacob Burks, agmarket.net, is with us. Jacob, how are you, buddy? Good to have you back on the show.
4: Oh, Jesse, I'm doing good, man. Thanks for having me. Always good to be on with you.
3: Well, you know, I'd say it's a good week for a lot of producers. I mean, this grain market, man, it's been putting in a pretty good rally here this week. And I know we got December corn, for instance, these 26, bumping up here against some resistance around this $5 mark. Beans have been on a roll. What's your take on this grain market action here this week?
4: I think the beauty behind this this move when it started, comes a lot from the report. I mean, we took a little bit of the yield away. We took some, the acreage increase. But, the thing that we have to remind ourselves is the demand just keeps growing. This is a pure, this is a solid demand-driven market where, globally we're seeing these the balance sheets continue to tighten up. And now you start looking into these tours, and I made the comment probably on your show last week that it's really, really hard to rally beans whenever you're getting rain in August. Well, guess what? It can be done. And so I think a lot of that is what we're seeing through some of these tours. I mean, this is, the yield debate season, right? And we're watching some major tours go through the countryside and show us, hey, maybe the numbers that we've been looking at, either A, they're solidifying what the USDA told us in the August report, or maybe they're even a little bit worse out there. So I think that's something that we're going to continue to watch and continue to debate.
3: Well, and it's I like to use the term yield fight season. It's kind of what this is, all the different tours, whether it's boots on the ground, satellite tours, you name it. Everyone's trying to get a read and a handle on this crop. And I wonder, though, from a risk management standpoint, and there's some pockets of the Midwest, for instance, where, there might be a lot of grain still, a lot of old crop, and then there might be not a lot of old crop here. So I have to think that basis is, always plays a role, but I have to think some of that local basis is maybe going to play some added, help with some added decision-making here potentially on some of this rally. I mean, your thoughts on some of that, how that basis could play in here a little bit, Jacob.
4: Oh, it's funny. Yes, we did some exercises here this week, and some of our cash guys that we work with, looking at the dynamics of the soybean market has changed a lot. I mean, we see the South American crop growing, bigger and bigger and bigger. Exports did dwindling here for us, but look at what we've done from our bioenergy sector and the crush plants that we have. The play may be this year, if you have the ability to store beans, is looking at what basis could be like come the May, June, July timeframe. I say that's something if you have the ability, I think you should pay attention. I think you should look into that. It's like, hey, where are we going to be at? We're starting to see some guys offer out there opportunities to

0: major moves in basis levels above where they've seen them before that time of year, just because they've got to get their hands on some of that, some of those soybeans at that point. So that is going to be something to focus, because the dynamics have changed a lot. As we continue to add gross, the demand has changed for it. Therefore, we need to, you know, maybe market a little bit different and maybe make some different plans going through a, you know, the storage season. Plus, I mean, you can't get by, you can't, every article you look at right now is talking about an super El Nino. And if we have some problems in South America, and you start to see these global stocks dwindle, and we start hitting the export market a little bit stronger, you know, we do have opportunities. I mean, for that purpose only, we were telling people, hey, continue to market your grain, continue to get paid, but put yourself in a position to take a stance if this thing continues to go higher through the spring. Be in a flexible position where you can participate.
1: Jacob Burks, agmarket.net, is with us. And, you know, another side of this, and maybe I'll play devil's advocate a little bit here. When it comes to marketing your grain, crude oil prices hitting new four-week highs here on Thursday. I know everyone's concerned about the cost of diesel heading into fall harvest and where that is in relation to commodity prices right now. And even with a rally, you know, there's still some disparity there. So, I mean, how much does, you know, that side of the conversation have to factor into your marketing right now, Jacob?
0: Well, I think, you know, from the marketing standpoint, you got a break even set that, hey, there's some standards that you need to overcome. We get to those standards, we need to make some decisions. We have to get paid. We have logistics. What do we have to do with our corn? So there's certain things that you got to get done, right? Then beyond that, when you look at profitability, to sit here and try to guess where this thing's going to go and what's going to happen next week, whenever, you know, depending on what happens overseas and what our crude oil is doing, yeah, there's a lot of, with those questions that you have, I mean, I'm a big advocate of using some option strategies instead of making sales to leave that top side open. But you look at that crude oil and being up around 87, that's part of the reason why we're seeing our grains and our beans go higher. Like this energy sector still has major complications. And go back to the point that we put all this crush facility in and it's paying off. And I think that, you know, from the producer, seeing this be a demand living driven, story right now is really, really good.
1: Your thoughts on the livestock trade? Cattle just feels like we can't catch a break here. More red there Thursday and waiting on the cash and still digesting the Tyson news and so much more. I mean, what's your take in the cattle complex right now?
0: I thought the grains were going to be good enough, Jesse, that we didn't have to talk about cattle. But, it's been just a really dog here. I mean, this live cattle trade, I mean, we're getting less and less information on the cash just because Kansas, due to confidentiality stuff. And so then, therefore, we're seeing 225 trade in the north. That's numbers that we didn't expect. We were talking and hoping for, 240 at the beginning of the week and at the end of last week. And it's just petered out. This box beef going up to 395, and that's the dynamics of what we saw with the plants closing. It's erratic. I think erratic is probably the best way to describe it. I think that if you even call out there in the cash and you got these buyers sitting in the sale barn, they don't even know what to do. They're getting mixed directions from their buyer orders. So it's a very erratic time frame. The thing I didn't like to see today is some of these feeder cattle positions, broke through some of those major support lines in the October. It feels like there's just a lot of weight on this thing right now, and I don't know that we have to be over here. I don't know that this thing has to stay supported. If you go back and look, we're about the same price we were last year, but the sentiment sure was a heck of a lot different.
1: A lot of things to take into account across the board. I know folks can reach out to you and the rest of the team there. Agmarket.net is the way to do it. Jacob Burks, agmarket.net. Always good to talk with you, brother. Have a great weekend. We'll talk to you again soon.
0: Thanks for having me, Jesse. Appreciate it.
1: 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Coming up next, we'll talk with Shalise Harrison from the Western Landowners Alliance right here on AOA. 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
1: 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Well, of course, we are watching with the Senate and the Farm Bill process, the markup at the beginning of the month of August and recessing the committee until they come back in September. A number of provisions, though, added into the Farm Bill language on the Senate side. And we want to talk about one of those right now, a bipartisan conservation provision that could have a lot of impacts and implications for working lands and wildlife habitat across the West. Joining us right now, she's Western Policy Manager with the Western Landowners Alliance. Shalise Harrison is with us here on the show today. Shalise, welcome to Agriculture of America. It's great to have you join us. Hope all is well.
10: Thank you. It's good to be here.
1: So set this up for us. As I mentioned, with the Farm Bill, we're watching the Senate process work through things of that nature. And I called it out there in the open. There's a key provision here that I know you guys are excited about there at Western Landowners Alliance when it comes to conservation for working lands and more. Can you give folks a little bit of background on what exactly this provision is to start?
10: Yeah, it's really an amendment that recognizes all the important work that landowners do to sustain wildlife habitat on their private lands. And it really starts with the premise that, the majority of species, endangered species even, rely on private lands throughout the West in particular.

0: So, in the last administration and in this administration before that, Trump won, started what was known as a big game pilot program around migrations and priority habitat in Wyoming. And landowners were, got together. The governor of Wyoming sort of led this effort with landowners. Like, what do you need to continue stewarding these lands? What do you need to keep doing what you're doing? Because at this time, all of this GPS or caller data was coming out from institutions around the West, seeing these big migrations, and there's a lot in Wyoming. And oftentimes when people see these migration lines on a map, they're like, oh, we need to protect that. We need to stop oil and gas. We need to, stop ranching and protect it. That's what they think protection is and conservation. But the pilot that started in Wyoming around big game migrations started with a different premise. It flipped that upside down. It's like, okay, we've got these wildlife, we got these pronghorn, mule deer using these landscapes. What's going right there? What's going right, and what's working? And to figure that out, we needed to ask the private landowners, because they're the ones that were providing a good portion of this habitat. And the USDA was in these rooms, and we said, hey, the landowners were like, we need a habitat lease. We need help with wildlife-friendly fences, et cetera, et cetera. And the USDA took that advice, and they rolled out this program. And Grassland CRP really compensated them for the forage they provided. But then they also needed the Environmental Quality Incentives Program, or EQIP, to then layer on top additional sort of conservation practices for wildlife improvements, treating weeds, water infrastructure, fencing. And currently, right now, under CRP, there is a provision that says you cannot enroll. If you're in that program, you cannot access other federal cost share. So this simply removes that prohibition in recognition that if we want landowners continue to stay in business with the losses that they already incur from wildlife habitat, we need to get rid of this provision and allow them to have access to both. It doesn't mean that every landowner is going to use both, but the option is there. So this amendment mirrors a similar amendment in the House version of the Farm Bill, and we were very happy to see this working land conservation amendment on the Senate side as well.
1: I think about this and to many of your points, and as I've read a little bit more on this, and just I look at this from the perspective of, the farmer and the rancher. We are, traditional stewards of the land. And so it almost feels like with what the Senate and Congress is trying to do here, along with some of the work from the administration and USDA, it's essentially, putting this back into the hands of farmers and ranchers and allowing them the ability to practice good conservation on these working lands. That's kind of the synopsis and the idea that I get from a provision like this, Shalise.
0: Yeah, I mean, let's make conservation easy. Let's not make it difficult. And producers, and you can see this on our landowner investment report that we published earlier this year, they invest millions of dollars in conservation every year out of their own pockets. That doesn't include support that they get from anything else. The time, labor, it actually is pretty profound how much they actually invest. And again, we want to magnify that, make it easier. And we are losing farms and ranches every day, and every year, and especially in the West, because everybody wants to come here. It's a great place to live. And where I live, it's outside of the greater Yellowstone ecosystem. Land is worth a lot. And these private ranches, these private working lands are essentially providing the winter habitat of all the ungulates, that live in the park that people enjoy during this, the summer times. But guess what? They come down onto these private ranches in the wintertime. They descend upon them. They calve there. They eat grass and forage, which is really a private commodity. And hay right now is $400 a ton or more. You know, if a herd of elk come down to descend upon your property and eat your grass, what are you left with? And it's like, in some ways, we need to just acknowledge that and support the landowner for doing that. Thank you. Here is a habitat lease that will pay you for some of that forage. And on top of that, we're going to let you, we're going to help with any sort of other wildlife improvements that you want to do on your property. So again, it's making conservation easy. And we're excited that it made it into the Farm Bill. And I just want to, you know, the leaders that really made this happen were Representative Vasquez from New Mexico and Representative Zinke in Montana. They led it on the Senate side, and then on the House side, and then on the Senate side, it was Senator Heinrich and Senator Sheehy from Montana. So it had broadly supported by everybody. It's a no-brainer. Like, we shouldn't make conservation hard. We need to support the land stewards who are already doing so much for conservation and for wildlife.
1: And to your point here, with all the bipartisan backing that this has, that I think bodes well for, you know, maintaining this in the Senate version of the Farm Bill. But I think the broader question, and I know you've been watching this along with many folks, is can we get this Senate Farm Bill out of committee and across the finish line? I think that's the million-dollar question right now as we work through this August recess, Shalise.
0: Yeah, you know, we need bipartisanship. The Farm Bill is could not be more bipartisan in my mind. It helps all of us. It keeps food on the table, farmers and business. I encourage all of our leaders to get together to get this done before the end of the year.
1: Anything final you would add about this provision here as we look to wrap up our conversation today? And I know that's one of many things you guys are tracking at Western Landowners Alliance. Anything else you would add or reiterate to folks here on the show today, Shalise?
0: Yeah, private working lands provide much of the habitat that wildlife depends on across the West. And the farmers and ranchers who steward those lands are therefore central to conservation of wildlife habitat and these species. And this amendment recognizes that. And, you know, collaboration is really key to sustaining working lands. And appreciate you having me on the show.
1: Absolutely. Well, again, folks can go to westernlandowners.org for more information. With that, Shalise Harrison, Western Policy Manager for the Western Landowners Alliance. Thanks for joining us on AOA, Shalise. We'll look forward to having you back on the show again real soon.
0: Thank you.
1: 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All right, coming up next, we're going to have a conversation with the folks at the Environmental Protection Agency. Talk more about some of the moves they have been making related to diesel exhaust fluid, some deratement announcements here, and we want to get some more details on this. Cyrus Western, the Region 8 Administrator for the EPA, will join us for a conversation coming up next on Agriculture of America.
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0: Canadian, U.S., and Canada. You're listening to AOA. I'm Susan Littlefield on the American Ag Network. Well, looking at their beginning to surface as they talk about the U.S. will lower tariffs on Canadian steel, aluminum, and Canadian-made automobiles, although they say the trade agreement will include quotas. President Trump started the tariffs will be non-existent for U.S. farmers. The U.S. military is said to have swept all mines in the Strait of Hormuz and has established a protective shipping route that's allowing approximately 10 million barrels of oil to transit the waterways per day, with the blockage, though, still active. President Trump and the Treasury Secretary announced a series of sanctions against Iran, as well as warnings of those providing Iran financial and commercial support. U.S. weather models are consistent, showing a drier pattern setting in east of the Mississippi River. Dryness remains a concern, though, for Kansas and the Dakotas, as temperatures will be mild everywhere except for the southern plains, where highs are set to surpass 100 degrees through the end of the month. Ukraine's ag minister says August grain exports have totaled just 522,000 metric tons thus far. That's about 20% roughly of the average volume due to the conflict with Russia. He further noted that the current export problems will increase their domestic stockpiles, and that is hurting market and discouraging farmers to plant large amounts of acres for next season. Private exporters did report the sale of 150,000 metric tons of soybeans for delivery to an unknown destination during the 26-27 marketing year. Well, we did have some light trade take place yesterday on the cash cattle side at lower prices. The Northern Dress at $3.55, the Southern Live at $2.25, and they were purchased for deferred delivery. Packers have finally seen their margins move into positive territory due to lower cash prices and some higher box beef. That's some of the market chatter. This is the American Ag Network.
1: Eric Cargill's family has worked the same land for five generations.
2: 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What if my blood sugar crashes and I'm out in the middle? I'm 30 miles from anywhere.
1: That changed when nurse practitioner John Hodges opened Rawls Family Medicine.
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5: 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Well, joining us right now for a conversation, it's good to have him back on the show with us. He is Region 8 Administrator for the Environmental Protection Agency. Cyrus Western is with us here today. Cyrus, welcome back to the show, sir. Hope all is well.
6: Thank you so much for having me on. I really appreciate it.
5: Well, I know the last time you and I talked, we were discussing a lot of the recent historic announcements surrounding DEF, diesel exhaust fluid. And we talked back in the spring about some of this, but even since then, there has been more announcements related to DEF, et cetera, et cetera. And so let's dive in here. I think one of the big ones since the last time you and I talked surrounds deratements. Get us up to speed on what exactly EPA is proposing here with this rulemaking.
6: Yeah, no, absolutely. Maybe just real quick to kind of set the background and give some context for listeners. You know, the big problem that we've been facing for years, and whether it was in agriculture, whether it was in oil and gas, you know, whether it was first responders, whether it's ambulances or fire trucks, you know, these instances happen where, they'd be driving to the scene of an accident, or, you know, you'd have someone, you know, in the middle of the harvest on their combine, or, you know, someone who's running a hotshot crew delivering parts to a drilling rig, you know, North Dakota or wherever. And these diesel engines, they go into deratement. They either trip a fault code, or maybe they accidentally forgot to put more def in, or whatever the answer is. And you find yourself going into limp mode, going 5 miles an hour along the road, which is, you know, really hurts folks, right? It's about so much more than just an inconvenience. It's about these small businesses. It's about lives. It's about, you know, agriculture. And so I think that was the problem that we had been dealing with. It had just been, quite frankly, ignored by the federal government for a long time. I think that's where the Administrator Zeld and the president had really heard that and listened to folks that this is a huge issue and that they really wanted this fixed. And so we've gone through some of these rulemakings over the past year, and I think this deratement rulemaking, if implemented, I think would be a huge step forward in solving this problem. And really, at a high level, what the rulemaking does is it just eliminates DEF deratements entirely, and those corresponding speed restrictions that we saw. So this is a big rulemaking that we've proposed and decisive action from the administrator.
5: Well, and as I understand it, this rulemaking, we're in the 45-day public comment period, I believe. I mean, talk to us about timelines here with this rulemaking. Where are we at process, and what lies ahead in front of us here in terms of these deratements?
6: Yeah, we are currently in the public rulemaking. If you just Google EPA deratement rulemaking, it'll come up, and we want folks to comment, whether it's, you know, whether it's you just someone who's you're a farmer in the Dakotas, or really anybody. Those public comments matter, and that's something that we are legally obligated to respond to. I know it sounds kind of boring, the public comment period, but by law, the agency has to read and respond to every single relevant comment that we receive. And so to the folks who are listening, please don't hesitate to go. It's on regulations.gov or epa.gov, and we've got information there that can help, because this is your chance as part of the public to weigh in, to make your voice heard. So it's again, if proposed, if finalized, this could be a really big step forward, I think, for the ag communities.
5: Well, and to your points as well, and we talked about this several months ago, just with all of these actions surrounding DEF, and I've seen a lot of the talk from producers on social media and in, you know, passing conversations that I've had throughout the summer and more. You know, a lot of folks are just looking at this and they're smiling a little bit, saying, well, this feels like common sense, a common sense approach to an issue that has plagued many, many farmers, ranchers, truckers, you name it, for a long time. I mean, you know, talk about just this common sense approach to some of these regulations surrounding DEF, Cyrus.
6: Yeah, no, absolutely. I mean, look, we all want clean air. And you're going to hear some folks on the left say that this is just a permission to run around and pollute. We don't care about clean air. And that's just flat out not true. We absolutely care about clean air, but we need to make sure that we're doing it in a way that doesn't hurt your average folks, that doesn't hurt Main Street America. You know, as I said, there are a lot of stories of fire trucks trying to respond to an incident, and the engine goes into deratement, and they're going 5 miles an hour along the road. You know, how many folks in ag are in the middle of a harvest or whatever it may be, and they trip a fault code, or they're a faulty sensor, and they go into deratement. The engine goes into limp mode. I mean, there's real-world consequences, I think, to the approach that has been taken by the federal government over the last 15 years. And then that's exactly what we're trying to fix. And, you know, we have been working with some of these major engine manufacturers, Cummins, Caterpillar, you know, all the major ones in Michigan. You know, we've been working with them. We've been working with them to get their data to go through and to engage them, because we understand that everybody wants clean air, but this is just not the way.
5: We're having a conversation with Cyrus Western from the Environmental Protection Agency, EPA Region 8 Administrator. And, you know, one of the common problems that I think a lot of producers, farmers, ranchers, you name it, had when, you know, a truck would go into limp mode or a piece of equipment would go into limp mode. I mean, not only does it slow them down, but then, you know, I think this all kind of maybe ties in as well. It alleviates another issue that is out there, the whole right to repair conversation. And we don't have to go down that rabbit hole necessarily, but, you know, right, something goes into limp mode, they can't fix it. They have to find a way to get it to a shop or get a dealer out there to fix it. And just that's more time added on to downtime, so to speak. And so in a way,
6: 100%.
5: Yeah, talk about this, because in a way, with what EPA is doing, you're kind of, at least it's not, you know, eliminating every challenge there, but it's saying, okay, we're kind of taking away one of these burdensome problems that, you know, folks might have had to lean on someone else to fix this issue in their equipment or on their vehicle, et cetera.
6: 100%. And that was one of the big things we heard specifically from the ag community for these tractors or combines or from these non-road diesel engines. And that's why back in February, we issued new guidance affirming the right to repair for farmers and owners of those non-road diesel engines. I mean, at a high level, the guidance clarified that the Clean Air Act can support Americans' ability to make some of those repairs without having to violate the law. Because to your point, I mean, you know, it got kind of ridiculous there for some folks in ag, where it's like this diesel engine doesn't even go on a county road or a highway or whatever. And even then, there's some concerns around fixing them. And so that was the guidance that we issued, was to try to bring that level of clarity to folks and to say, no, like, this is on your combine or whatever it is, like, there absolutely needs to be an element of right to repair there. And that's one of the big things that we pushed. Now it's back, I think it's back in February when we initiated that new guidance.
5: Mm-hmm. Well, it just all feels like it's all kind of tied together in many, many different ways. Well, let's talk and look ahead here to the future a little bit more. As you know, we've kind of touched on, you guys have been busy with a lot of these rulemakings and movements and more, and I'm sure there's more stuff on the way that you probably can't say too much about, but maybe if you can give us a bit of a crystal ball here looking ahead the rest of the year, I mean, give us an idea, in a sense, are we going to expect an avalanche of more things on the way potentially from the EPA here, Cyrus?
6: Yeah, I think first and foremost, we're focused on this open comment period on this open and pending rulemaking. Again, if implemented, it has a really big impact on the derailments and just getting rid of them entirely. We feel that that's a big step forward. So we want to focus on the here and now. But, you know, look, part of it's also just being engaged with the community. If there are further steps that folks think we should be making, please do reach out to us. I mean, I think that's one of the things that the administrator and the president have really emphasized, is we want to be champions for solving these problems that have otherwise gone ignored for many years. So we want to, if there are additional things folks want us to do, we want to hear from them.
5: All right. Any final thoughts? We got about a minute and a half left here. Anything else you would add or reiterate to folks here on the show today, Cyrus?
6: No, I think, again, this is just part of the mandate that the president received back in November of 24 about, you know, kind of solving problems that have otherwise been ignored. Really listening to Main Street America, listening to the ag community. There's a lot of things I think that this administration is working on to help ag, and it's all part of that larger process, that larger initiative. But, you know, this is something that, again, I think it doesn't get talked about in the halls of power, but when you go to Main Street America, death was a big deal. And so this is us responding to those concerns and taking initiative and delivering.
5: Well, we always appreciate the time and the insight. With that, EPA Region 8 Administrator Cyrus Western, thanks so much for joining us again on the show, Cyrus. Have a great rest of your day, and we will look forward to talking with you again real soon. Appreciate it.
6: Absolutely. Thanks for having me on the show.
5: You bet. Once again, Cyrus Western, EPA Region 8 Administrator. One quick news note. Canada has temporarily avoided a 50% U.S. tariff after reaching a last-minute agreement with the Trump administration just hours before the higher duties were scheduled to take effect. President Donald Trump saying Tuesday night that he was pausing the tariffs for 3 days while the two countries finalized the agreement. The tariffs would have affected about $20 billion worth of Canadian goods, including wine and hockey sticks. Canadian Prime Minister Mark Carney said substantial progress has been made toward a trade deal, but added that more work remains. Trump also suggesting the long-delayed Keystone XL pipeline could potentially be revived, although he provided few details and did not say whether it was part of the tariff agreement. Now, the reprieve comes after months of strained U.S.-Canada trade relations and could give businesses, including farmers and ranchers on both sides of the border, more certainty. Now, we still got to see where this all goes over the next couple of days, but at least maybe some light at the end of the tunnel here in negotiations with the U.S. and Canada. 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

0: lead for 2027. Joining us right now, he is the lead for North America Seed with Nutrient Ag Solutions, Nate Miller. Nate, good to talk with you again, sir. Hope all is well.
1: Jesse, great to see you. All is well. We've had a dynamic 2026 as usual, and we're setting up for 2027. So thanks for having me on today.
0: Absolutely. Well, let's talk about this as growers kind of begin looking ahead to next season. And I know we have 26 harvest in front of us still, but a lot of folks are thinking about 27. What should they already be evaluating before harvest starts here this fall?
1: This is a really fun part of the season, in my estimation. As a grower myself, this is the time when we get to think and dream about the next year. And of course, our yield potential is at its highest right now for the coming year. And we get to put parts and pieces together that really bring that genetic potential and all that yield potential to life. And so in your question, as I think about what do we ask growers, what would we want growers to be working on right now? It's really evaluating what they see in the field and their operation today, what hybrids and varieties look best, what has worked well for them, but also reach out to your experts within your local community. Talk to agronomists, talk to your seed sellers, talk to those people that are in your community, that are involved in agriculture, and ask them what looks good in the field right now. What appears to be performing best? We obviously don't have harvest data in much of the country yet. We will in the next 30 and 60 days, of course, but make sure you're getting out and looking at your products in the field and making some of those initial evaluations.
0: Well, thinking about, you know, this year's crop, what we're seeing out there right now teach us about making some of those better seed decisions for next season, Nate?
1: Yeah. So as we get out and look at that crop, there's some things that we would really encourage producers, growers to be looking for and looking at. So, of course, we're trying to judge yield potential, but then we need to dial in really to agronomic characteristics. We've had, again, as I mentioned, a very dynamic 26, as most growing seasons are. And so as we look at the Corn Belt in general, we see a very wet eastern half of the Corn Belt. And as we get further west, we see very dry. And so we're going to see some performance characteristics here in those environments. Abundant moisture in some geographies here in the east and overabundant in some places, and then dry out west. And so how are your seed products doing in the field against those conditions? We also need to evaluate for disease. How does disease pressure look? How did certain products hold up against disease pressure? How did they hold up against maybe some insect pressure that may have been there? Look at also your trait packages. Are you pleased with your trait packages? Were you able to get adequate weed control? Does it look like we got insect control the way you would expect? And it is similar, again, rely on your local experts as well to feed some of that information in. Certainly the nutrient crop consultant or local sales rep is going to be a trusted source of information, as they'll look across a wider geography than what you can look at on your individual farm. And so start building that information base in terms of how do things look in the field, how do they perform, and where do I want to go from here as we think about 27.
0: Well, how early should growers begin discussing seed decisions for next year, for 2027, Nate?
1: We actually like to say that when the seed is up in the year prior, that's when you start thinking about the next year. And so as we dial back even further into the growing season, we're looking at emergence April, May for most growing geographies, of course. We're looking at how that crop and early season performance in June. So we're dialing into those things, and it's not too early to start thinking about the next year's crop, in this case 2027. But certainly as we come now to the back half of August, now is a time to really start to hone in on some of those decisions and guide towards certain products. I'd also encourage you to get through the door of your local nutrient branch. Again, reach out to your experts. We have some digital tools also that we're using in many branches and many places that are really powerful and give us information from vegetative indexes, NDVIs, et cetera. Gives us really solid information on what hybrids and varieties look best across a wider geography, with a lot of AI and digital tools available behind the scenes. And so local experts will be able to help along those lines as well.
0: We're talking with Nate Miller from Nutrient Ag Solutions. And I know Nutrient Ag Solutions, you guys talk a lot about helping growers make confident decisions. What does that look like during the fall crop planning season?
1: Yeah, I like to talk to our team about how information builds confidence, and confidence then builds action. And that's for

0: us as Nutrien, as your trusted source of seed, fertilizer, chemical. That's also you and your operation. So think about how that information builds confidence for the coming season. And I talk about how this is a very exciting part of the next growing season. Our yield potential, again, is at its maximum. And we're trying to plan for how to bring that maximum potential to life on the acres next season. And so really try to build that information base that then drives confidence. I talk about some of the digital tools available, whether that is drone overflight or fixed wing overflight or whatever it may be. Try to tap into those from your local experts and try to understand what really across a wider geography is starting to look good on a bi hybrid and bi variety basis. And that really then drives the confidence and action going to next season.
1: Well, final thoughts. What's your message for growers as we look at next season, Nate?
0: Yeah, so not only, I'll expand just a bit here in last comment, not only are we thinking hybrids and varieties, but we're thinking about the total acre input package. 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
1: 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We are up against the clock, but appreciate you joining us on the show, sir. Have a great one. We'll talk to you again soon.
0: Jesse, it's always a pleasure. Thanks for having me on.
1: You bet. 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Jesse Allen, have a great rest of your day.
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7: Your KICD Live Doppler forecast for today, mostly sunny with a high of 82, south-southwest winds at 5 to 15 miles per hour, wind gusts as high as 20. Tonight, a 20% chance of showers and thunderstorms, patchy fog in the overnight hours, otherwise mostly clear with a low of 61. Tomorrow, patchy fog, otherwise sunny with a high of 82. Tomorrow night, mostly clear with a low of 58. Saturday, sunny with a high of 79. Saturday night, partly cloudy with a low of 54. Sunday, mostly sunny, 78. Sunday night, a 30% chance of showers and thunderstorms, mostly cloudy with a low of 58. Monday, partly sunny, 78. Monday night, partly cloudy with a low of 61. Tuesday, sunny, 83. Tuesday night, partly cloudy with a low of 60. And Wednesday, mostly sunny with a high of 81. Once again today, it is going to be sunny with a high of 82 and patchy fog in the overnight hours, clear with a low of 61. You can see the full forecast online anytime at northwestiowanow.com.
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9: From ABC News, I'm Sherry Preston. The national debt has now surpassed a record $40 trillion, double what it was just 10 years ago, highlighting the high cost of national defense and social safety net programs. As the debt numbers rise, so do interest payments, says ABC Chief Business Correspondent Rebecca Jarvis.
10: You can think of our national debt like your own credit card. When you spend and you can't pay for it, those interest payments, they surge, and that is

December up 85 cents at 218. 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September feeder cattle down 57 cents at 328.55. October up 7 cents at 322.12.

0: Madison Avenue, I don't see anybody in suits. There's people. I got to walk in the street. There's so many people, but nobody's working or in a white collar job. And it's a little concerning because New York City is supposed to be the financial center of the world. And I'm walking to the J.P. Morgan building, which is the finest building I've ever seen. If I can get people in a suit there, are they even wearing them at all? Doug Schoen's going to be with me shortly. I'm the great Gary Sinise, actor, founder, and president of chairman of the Gary Sinise Foundation, is also going to be here with a big announcement. So let's get to the big three.
1: Number three.
2: They called yesterday and they gave us the points that we had to have. Very fair deal for both. But our farmers are going to be thrilled. Our manufacturers are going to be thrilled. And basically, we have no tariffs going into Canada anymore.
0: So that is President Trump bearing the hatchet. Could our frenemy, Canada, finally understand we need a balanced trade relationship? Indications are the answer is yes. We will see what it means for big and small business.
1: Number two.
3: The Iranians are running out of assets and options. I think the Iranians are trying to continue to drag this out. They're wary of increased military consequences. They are struggling with the economic consequences.
0: Yep, there you go. That is Colonel Mike Jerrigan. Hurry up and wait. President lets the Treasury do the fighting versus Iran as massive sanctions spread the pain and UAE weighs in and comes on our side hard.
1: Number one.
4: If you look at the amount of members that are coming to the House that are DSA, it's 5%. They're not the Democratic Party. I think the Democratic Party needs to step up and speak out. That is not how we're going to win the House. It's not how we're going to win the Senate.
0: Jared Moskowitz is singing my song today when he came to Fox and Friends. DSA not okay with the Dems, even if they are not spending big money. Leadership endorsements are not stopping this movement, which is now fighting Donald Trump's foreign policy while saluting communist Castro. We see what it means for November. Doug Schoen, you join us now, former Clinton advisor, a very logical, moderate Democrat who wishes there were more like him, as do I, running for office and actually in place outside people like John Fetterman. Doug, welcome back.
5: Thank you so much, Brian.
0: All right, so first off, I was, because I know you have a passion for foreign policy. I know you wrote a book on Venezuela and the rise of Hugo Chavez. I was stunned to see. Now, I know that sometimes when people speak up here, it gets traction worldwide, but rarely do we see our congressmen and women travel the world and talk out against our foreign policy. You got Claire Valdez, Darylisa Avila Chavilet, Chris Rabb, Adam Hamawi. He's the one who was an advisor to the blind sheikh, radical extremists, visiting the Central America, this Uruguay socialist conference to let them know that they're against Donald Trump's foreign policy, which is bringing democracy to Central and South America and not ignoring our backyard. I mean, that is extremely damaging. And I think, especially with their message, isn't, hey, let's be better friends. The message is go back to socialism and communism.
5: Brian, it's why what Jared Moskowitz told you is exactly right. These democratic socialists are not Democrats. They're socialists, and they don't stand for the values that we as Americans of all parties have been brought up to share. And I do not want my elected representatives, whoever they may be, going to foreign countries, denouncing our country, denouncing our values, and denouncing our foreign policy. To me, that's pretty axiomatic.
0: Yeah, I mean, it's not like, well, I like France better than Germany. This is like, I like socialism better than democracy. Stop spreading it. And Jayapal is probably the loudest in saying that she's against the so-called modern day Monroe Doctrine, which they playfully call the Donroe Doctrine. She is dead set against it. She wants our hands off. My goodness, one of the biggest complaints for past presidents, Democrat and Republican, has been, why don't we pay more attention to our own hemisphere? I thought this was one thing that would be immune from Democratic criticism.
5: Brian, I am old enough to remember John F. Kennedy's inaugural address in 1960, where he spoke of the Alliance for Progress and the need to reach out in our hemisphere to promote democratic values everywhere. I believe he was right then. I believe that approaches right now, and I am very pleased that we beat the far left in elections, we who support capitalism, and those who were against in

0: some of these nations, not all, but some, a countenancing of narco-terrorism. So I stand with the United States, and I stand with the propagation of democratic values.
1: Sadly, the city we're both in, I believe you're in New York, is represented by people who don't feel what you just said, Doug. Claire Valdez said this. She's a New York State Assembly member who is a congressional candidate likely to win. Said, we need a foreign policy built on international solidarity and cooperation, not imperialism, war, and extraction. The threats we face from climate change to mass displacement to the rise of fascism don't stop at our borders. Neither can our response. So, you know, she thinks that when Uruguay, when Venezuela, when Bolivia, when Colombia, Chile, and soon, I hope, Brazil, flip to a more of a democratic representative government, it's a bad thing. So that's the last thing I wanted to say about it. But I'm just stunned that she put that in black and white.
0: She's saying she's against America and American values.
1: So if you are a Democrat right now and you want to get the majority, and you know there's going to be at least six or seven socialists that are going to be sitting next to you, and if the majority with those six socialists in your party gives you the majority, how do you deal with that if you're Akeem Jeffries? Can you stop it now, or is it too late?
0: I think it may be too late, but I think after the election, you say to the socialists who will be elected, the six or seven that you hypothesize, I think, correctly, you say, you're either going to toe the line or we're not going to have you as part of the caucus, because I don't want a Democratic majority predicated on the balance of power being held by those who do not support our country, our values, and our system of economic leadership.
1: So here's what Jared Moskowitz said about the leadership and what they need to do. Cut eight.
2: I think the Democratic leadership needs to speak out against the DSA agenda. Okay, again, no Senate. We're just going to get rid of the Senate. You know, no prisons, no borders. You know, this idea of embracing a Fidel Castro. I think the Democratic leadership needs to speak out against it because, yes, you know, primary stuff is we're in the general election now. And this is not what general election voters want. But I will tell you, there is a economic populist movement to the DSA, and we got to recognize that. We got to talk about how people are struggling to afford the American way of life.
1: So you can you do both? Tell me how.
0: The way you do it is to address people's concern about affordability through things like a fair tax system, tax cuts where appropriate, stimuli for small business, promotion of economic growth, indexing of capital gains, giving the system a chance to work, and trying to succeed most of all in the war in Iran. To me, the question is not, are you for or against the war, but how do we best go forward to achieve our objectives? I think the Democratic Party has become the party of no, not the party of constructive engagement.
1: So, for example, one of these women that just won, one of these candidates that just won, Angie Dixon, Nixon, that just won the nomination over Alexander Vindman in Florida, came out and said, we want a nationwide freeze in rents. Nationwide freeze in rents, as if we just get better landlords, we'll have better housing. Does anyone play this out? If you freeze all rents in all districts, in all cities, in all states, that's going to be impossible to sustain, to keep up with maintenance. And in order, you're not going to get more housing if you freeze rents.
0: Well, not only are you not going to get more housing, you're going to change our economic system because we don't have state central planning. We don't have a federal system, and it is not for a U.S. senator or any national elected official to determine what our economic policy should be on a national basis. You want to advocate, as Mondani is doing in New York, for rent freeze for stabilized apartments. I oppose it, but I at least believe he has the power to do it. But again, we are not in a system where U.S. senators and U.S. congressmen by fiat change our economic

0: arrangements in our economic system.
1: So I want to bring you to something else. So John Ossoff, people thought, would have trouble keeping his seat, but it looks like Michael Collins is having trouble stay within single digits of him. So they're now pushing Ossoff as a presidential candidate. So he looks the part, wears the tight shirts and the tight jackets. And after giving a speech calling out Donald Trump, Gavin Newsom style, he added, and by the way, he referred us to fly around the country with Natalie, as if his assistant he's having some affair with. People were outraged. I am personally. I've watched him for 6 years, work with her. She's unbelievably diligent, hardworking, got the respect of everyone in the White House. You might not like how dedicated she is, but no one thought, why would you bring this up? Among the people that are outraged by it, have skeptical on it and wonder why he said it, was David Axelrod, said, you have a great message. Why are you bringing her name up? And then here's Jen Psaki with Ossoff. I think she's surprising him. Watch.
2: The reason I asked about Natalie Harp is because it's kind of raised this question out there, more questions about her. He is surrounded by sycophants, no question. I just talked about that. But you specifically mentioned her, and I just wonder why.
3: Well, I've heard this particular aide referred to as his security blanket. And I think we could say that about any number of the senior aides in the White House. They're not telling him what he needs to hear. They're telling him what he wants to hear. And the nation is at war, and we cannot afford that. We need a team in the White House. We need folks at the State Department, at the Defense Department, in the United States Congress, who take their jobs seriously.
1: And she went back and forth two or three times with him on that. What do you think about his explanation?
0: Well, it doesn't pass the smell test, Brian. I mean, what is the point in our system where, as Ossoff suggests, he has policy differences with the president? Why wouldn't he want to articulate those differences rather than attacking the president and his aide personally in an unfounded and arguably specious way? You know, I'm offended by it.
1: Yeah, it's just like a left turn. Of course, people are going to defend it and they'll say, well, maybe you should just let it be. Well, if you let it be, it makes it seem like there's something going on. So if you attack back, people say, why are you elevating it? But you can't win. I just think there's a responsibility. If I start working for the government now, not only am I going to get subpoenaed, I'm not making a ton of money. I'm working 60, 70 hours a day. And now my name's been sullied. They're hunting down his brother and family members to get comments on this. And that's not why you're supposed to go for government. I mean, there's a reason why you go for elected office. You're a public figure. Others just want to serve. I don't even think she's making six figures to do this. And every time I walk in the White House or I see him at an event and I'm lucky enough to do have access, all she's doing is working, carries around a printer, printing things out, intercepting different calls, helping things out. And by the way, could not be more forward-leaning in terms of understanding messages and getting things out and clarifying for me personally.
0: Brian, I think our politics is suffering from what I have heard called the politics of personal destruction. I don't like it when my party does it, the other party does it. I certainly think this attack makes no sense. And it's one of the reasons why I tell young people who are interested in politics to give it a second thought, or government, because it subjects you to not only lower pay than you might get in the private sector, but to these kind of attacks, which are unfounded and unfair.
1: Yeah, I guess see what happened. Now, Doug, I asked you last time, if you could just name a couple of men or women that you hope run for president, that you or would you think would be leading contenders, can you give us a couple?
0: I would say Mark Kelly, Steve Beshear, certainly would fit.
1: Governor of Kentucky, Senator from Arizona.
0: You're right, exactly. Mark Kelly would probably be my first choice at this point. I'm not clear he's going to run. I'm not clear he could get the nomination. But we need a centrist Democrat who has broad appeal. We haven't had one of those in a very, very long time.
1: And I'm going to throw this out at you. Some expert, political expert said the best thing to happen to Democrats would be not to win the House. And I followed up and I said, why? And they said, because they're going to be obsessed with Trump, of subpoenaing his family, trying to impeach him, and it's going to keep them totally sidetracked instead of just looking at 28. So if he holds the chambers,

0: they're going to be forced to look ahead, and that'll be the best thing for the party. What do you think about that theory?
1: Well, I think there's a certain amount of truth to that, because I think the Democrats, particularly in the House, are going to investigate before legislating. The other side of it is, if the Republicans control, as they do now, all branches of government, that gives the Democrats a clearer target for 2028.
0: Absolutely. Doug Schoen, thanks so much.
1: Thank you so much, Brian.
0: Back in a moment.
2: Both sides, all opinions. 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

So that is a Liquid Death commercial led by Jason Kelce, not Travis Kelce's brother, long retired, about 2 or 3 years now. 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

0: Your KICD Live Doppler forecast for today, mostly sunny with a high of 82. South-southwest winds at 5 to 15 miles per hour. Wind gusts as high as 20. Tonight, a 20% chance of showers and thunderstorms. Patchy fog in the overnight hours. Otherwise, mostly clear with a low of 61. Tomorrow, patchy fog, otherwise sunny with a high of 82. Tomorrow night, mostly clear with a low of 58. Saturday, sunny with a high of 79. Saturday night, partly cloudy with a low of 54. Sunday, mostly sunny, 78. Sunday night, a 30% chance of showers and thunderstorms. Storms mostly cloudy with a low of 58. Monday, partly sunny, 78. Monday night, partly cloudy with a low of 61. Tuesday, sunny, 83. Tuesday night, partly cloudy with a low of 60. And Wednesday, mostly sunny with a high of 81. Once again today, it is going to be sunny with a high of 82 and patchy fog in the overnight hours, clear with a low of 61. You can see the full forecast online anytime at northwestiowanow.com.
1: I'm Dan Loney with Your Money Now. Another private equity firm has bought a piece of a pro sports team. Reports say that Arctos has agreed to buy 10% of the Atlanta Falcons. The deal will take place over the next 18 months in two tranches with an enterprise value of $10.6 billion. If approved by the NFL, this would be Arctos' fourth investment in an NFL team, along with the LA Chargers, Buffalo Bills, and Cleveland Browns. TJX companies reported a slowdown at its TJ Maxx and Marshall's discount apparel chains in the second quarter. While the off-price retailer is still drawing in bargain-hunting shoppers, its core apparel-focused Marmaxx division is facing headwinds ahead of the crucial back-to-school and holiday seasons. Shares are down about 2.5%. Wall Street is lower across the board today. The Dow Industrial Average is down more than 450 points. The NASDAQ is up by more than 200. West Texas crude up 2% at $88 a barrel. That's Your Money Now.
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7: 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September corn futures up 6.25 at 479.25. December new crop corn up 6.5 at 504.5. March up 5.5 at 519.25. September soybean futures are up a penny at 12.23.25. November up 2 cents at 12.39.25. January up 3 cents at 12.54.25. Soybean meal's trading down $1.30 at $317.60 per ton. Soybean oil's up 111 points at $70.97. Chicago wheat right now up 2.75 cents. Live cattle futures are higher. October up $1.52 at $2.18.75. December up $1.92 at $2.19.07. February up $1.77 at $2.19.57. April up $1.60 at $2.20.07. September feeder cattle are up this hour. September up 40 cents at $3.29.52. October up $1.05 at $3.23.10. November up $1.12 at $3.15.20. January feeder cattle up $1.45 right now at $3.06.87. October hog futures lower by $1.17, $80.32. December down 52 cents at $70.90. February down 17 cents at $74.07. April contract unchanged at $79.62. That's a check on the markets here on News Radio 102.5 and AM 1240 KICD. We'll go in depth with the markets and bring you the farm news about an hour from now, about 12:32, right after our bottom of the hour check on ABC News during the noon hour on Information Radio. 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
1: Hey, welcome back. It's always great to have Gary Sinise on, actor, founder, and president of and chairman of the Gary Sinise Foundation, especially 25 years since the 9/11 attacks and what he's done for men and women in the battle who are waiting to maybe go to battle again as we wait to see what's happening with Iran. Gary Sinise, welcome back.
2: Hey, thanks for having me, Brian.
1: Gary, what are your reflections as we come up on 9/11, 25 years? How has your life changed?
2: Oh, I was tremendously impacted by that day. In 2019, I wrote a book called Grateful American. You graciously supported me when I that book came out. And in the book, there's a chapter called Turning Point. And that chapter is really the September 11th chapter and what happened to me, personally, after that terrible day and the turning point that was for me to go into a level of service that I hadn't imagined prior to that. But that event was so profoundly impactful. The images, the people I met afterwards, the organizations that popped up in reaction to that event, the troops deploying, all the different things, going on USO tours, everything. It really changed my life, and it was indeed a turning point and really the basis for what happened, you know, years later when I founded the Gary Sinise Foundation.
1: And the Lieutenant Dan Band, we know that, and we know you're playing, and the foundation, how it's grown and taking care of soldiers who have been fighting for 20 years in Afghanistan and Iraq, correct?
2: Yeah, I know many, many folks who've been deployed multiple times over and over. They've lost friends. They've had buddies wounded. Families have lost loved ones. We've tried to just step in where we can at the Gary Sinise Foundation and provide services and support and just make sure that they know that they're appreciated and that we're not going to forget that they're out there and serving our country. We can never do enough for the men and women who defend us. So that's what the Gary Sinise Foundation is all about. We have multiple programs at the foundation. And really, as I look back at what happened after September 11th, the people that I met, the extraordinary people that I met, who were really just motivated like I was to do something, all of those ingredients just went into making the Gary Sinise Foundation. And now we're in our 16th year. We just celebrated our 15th anniversary.
1: So you also, just on 9/11, do you know what your will you'll be?
2: Yes, I live in Nashville now, Brian. I thought I'm going to stay home, be with the family on that day. But we do have teams that are deployed. We will have a team at Port Authority on that day in New York, serving food, supporting on the day. Some of our people will be there. I'll actually be serving food to firefighters and police officers here in Nashville on that day, just in remembrance and honor of the men and women who serve our country and those who were affected by that terrible tragedy.
1: And Gary, you know, one thing we've see the recruiting went through the roof after 9/11. Then it was swayed for a while, but now it's booming again. There was a time in which we were kneeling during the national anthem. Now no one's doing that at all. And I think we've gotten through that period. Are you heartened by that? I mean, I'm not saying the polarization has ended, but I do think there's a feeling of patriotism in our country. Do you sense more of that?
2: I do. Look at the history of our country. You're a historian, Brian. You've written so many books about the history of the country. It ebbs and flows and goes up and down. And we're impacted by events and they change the course of what's happening. And then we bounce back the other way. I remember after September 11th, the feeling of the nation just wanting to come together in such a profound way. We just wrapped our arms around each other. People were helping each other, raising their hands to go serve in various ways. And then remember, as time went on, as we got into the Iraq War, a little bit deeper into the Iraq War, things started to become kind of divided again, and we were divided. Then we came back together. We came back around. I feel like right now, as you say, I'm feeling a sense of strength. We're in our 250th year of this country, and I think a lot of people are celebrating that, even though, you know, of course, there's some people that don't like the country and all of that. But I think generally I'm feeling what you're feeling as well.
1: Especially the fact that you're in Tennessee. It certainly helps to have a feeling of patriotism there. So, Gary, I know, sadly, your son passed away a few years ago after a long illness. You discovered that he was even more of a musician than you thought. Can you talk about what you found and how you're trying to get word out about his music, your son, Mac?
2: Oh, gosh, Brian, thank you for asking. It's my son, Max Anise, was a great composer, great drummer, a great musician, went to USC Music School, graduated with honors from there, went off and toured the world with bands playing and composing music and whatnot. He eventually came to work for the Gary Sinise Foundation. He was always kind of a little, Dad, that's your thing, you do your thing, I don't know. But he started to get kind of tired of being on the road. I said, why don't you dip your toe in the water a little bit at the foundation and see how you like it? Well, he did that and he fell in love with the mission. He's always, you know, he's grown up around me doing a lot of this stuff, but, he really fell in love with the mission and came to work for the foundation and just loved it. He was writing some music for us for some of our videos and whatnot, but serving the mission in whatever way he could. And in 2018, he was diagnosed, unfortunately, with this very rare cancer called chordoma. I mean, have you ever heard of it, Brian?
1: Not until I read about your son's illness, your son getting it.
2: Yeah, you know, it's so rare that it's like maybe 300 people in the U.S. are diagnosed with this cancer per year. Sometime, you know, about 70% of the time, like other cancers, they can go in, they remove the initial tumor, and they're good margins and everything's clear and it's cured. But about 30% of the time it comes back. And that's what happened to Mac. It came back, and then he's into a fight with a cancer that there's no cure for. So they kept trying multiple drugs on him, surgeries, radiation. He eventually lost the feeling from his chest down. He could move his arms, but he couldn't play drums anymore. He couldn't do any of that. He was kind of, you know, in a wheelchair and a hospital bed at home. I mean, he really was disabled by the cancer. In the last year of his life, 2023, he hadn't been thinking about cancer at all, and he decided, hey, there's this piece of music I wrote in college. I never finished it. I want to try to finish it. And he went back to work on it, Brian, in the spring of 2023. By the summer, he and a buddy of his, Oliver Schnee, came together. They were composing pals at school. They finished the song and went into the studio, and that led to an entire album of music that was finished just 2 weeks before he died. He died on January 5th, 2024. And then, Brian, I started to find all this additional music that he wrote and tucked away in his laptop and his Dropbox files. And there was so much of it and so much good music that I called his buddy Oliver and I said, we got to do another record. So the first record was called, is called Resurrection and Revival. And the second record is Resurrection and Revival Part 2. And then I started to find more music last year, and we made a third record, Resurrection and Revival Part 3. This is all music that came out of his laptop. He just wrote it and tucked it away, and it's beautiful, beautiful music. The vinyl records are for sale at the Gary Sinise Foundation on our website, with all the proceeds going to support the mission of the foundation. And I have a book coming out about Mac. You know, I've been doing two projects, music projects, Resurrection and Revival, and at the same time writing a book. I'm kind of, I guess I'm a little bit Brian Kilmeade here, just jumping multiple things all the time and getting a lot done at the same time. And the book comes out November 10th. I hope I can come back on.
1: Oh, absolutely. Yeah.
2: It's been, you know, having those projects, Brian, the music and the book, that has really helped me through a very, very difficult time after losing Mac.
1: I can imagine, too, it's therapeutic, and also you're doing something proactive to keep his memory alive.
2: Yeah. As a matter of fact, we're getting the music produced around the country. The National Symphony Orchestra has played two of his compositions. The Nashville Symphony will be playing one of his pieces in early September. And next week, I'll be in Milwaukee doing two concerts at the Skylight Music Theater, two concerts called Graceful Warrior. That's the name of the book. And I'll be narrating and talking a bit about Mac and the music. And we're hiring an orchestra, and they're going to be playing the music. And it's all to benefit the Skylight Music Theater in Milwaukee.
1: Wow, that is fantastic. Oh, talk about multifaceted. That's going to be great. And the book is going to come out in a couple of months. So I imagine you have it back from the editor already, or it's still working on it?
2: You know what? It's going to print like tomorrow. I think they finally pulled it away from me. You know how it is. You keep wanting to change things and add things and tweak things. And I've been doing that. You know, I've been working on it for a couple of years. And now it's going to print. And its official release is November 10th, which is Mac's birthday. He would have been 36 on that day. Wow. And we're going to release it on his birthday.
1: That is fantastic. Gary, I know you're semi-retired. You're picking projects that you want to act in. But as you look at your industry, you're not in Los Angeles anymore, I understand.

0: that. Where do you think the movie business is at right now? Between the streamers and the movies and the consolidations and Paramount being bought by Oracle, where do you how healthy is your business?
1: Well, it's hard to know. I mean, it depends on who you talk to. I think, you know, I've talked to a lot of actors who are struggling. You know, they're quite frankly, they're struggling right now, even though there seems to be quite a bit of content out there. I mean, if you look at all the various platforms that are out there, there's multiple series being done. A lot of things are being done. But I know a lot of people that continue to, you know, fight to stay alive in the business. My managers and agents are, you know, as active as ever, it seems. So they're quite busy with a lot of their clients. So I think they would say, you know, while the business has changed, you know, there's upsides and downsides. Things are different. I've been out of it for a little while now. The last thing that I did was a television series called 13 Reasons Why. And I finished that. I did one season, their final season of that show, and it finished up December of 2019. And the following month, Mac had very, very serious surgery. And then he was in the hospital for 2 months. And then he came out for 2 months, went back in for 4 months with another surgery. And I just stepped away from the business and haven't really, haven't really looked for anything specific because I've been, you know, just focused on the caregiving and then, you know, the aftermath of losing my son. And will I go back to it? It all depends on the project. I'm available. And if the right thing comes along, you know, and it fits the lifestyle and all of that, I'll consider it. I did well, Brian. So that was a good thing. And I was able to afford to step away from the business to take care of my son and look after things there. God blessed me with a good career, and I was able to do that.
0: Yep, you earned it. No one gave you anything. You started your own company in order to get the experience necessary and get the attention in order to get onto Broadway and to movies. Gary, if people want to download or get Max music, where do they go?
1: Oh, absolutely, Brian. Well, the vinyls, we benefit at the Gary Sinise Foundation from the sale of the vinyl records. And those can be purchased at GarySiniseFoundation.org. Resurrection and Revival, and then Part 2 and Part 3. So there's three records there. But you can download them on all the platforms, you know, iTunes, Amazon, Spotify, all those. 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There's over 60 pieces of music between the three records. So there's a lot of great stuff. Great stuff for movies. He wanted to write for movies. He really wanted to. That's what he really ultimately wanted to do. He was a great drummer, great player and everything. But I think ultimately Mac wanted to write for music, movies. So you will experience a bunch of orchestrations on these records that really feel like soundtrack, you know, like they should be on a soundtrack or something. And then there's rock tunes and jazz tunes. And he had a wide, you know, quite a variety of genres that he was interested in. And it's all evidenced in the music. So GarySiniseFoundation.org and download at all the digital platforms.
0: You got it. Gary, great to see you again. Congratulations on the move to the foundation and what you're doing to keep your son's name alive and well. And I look forward to your book in November. We'll have you back for sure.
1: Oh, Brian, thank you. And the book is actually in pre-sale right now, so you can just look it up on the internet. Graceful Warrior, the true story of a son, a father, and a family who carried each other through. And I'm looking forward to getting on the road and talking about it and sharing the music and sharing the story.
0: You got it. With people. Gary, thanks so much. I'll talk to you soon. We'll be.
1: You bet, Brian. Thank you.
0: Right back. Bye-bye. Don't move.
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14: A special hello to those of you watching from home and from the White House. But I do have some bad news for President Teddy Roosevelt. That's all I'm going to say about you tonight, sweetheart. You gotta realize it's time to hang up your wig and let Natalie tuck you in.
0: So, yeah, Rosie O'Donnell is hosting a show, and she loved to be associated with Donald Trump. I don't know anybody talking about it except when we play clips or other people play clips or Jimmy Kimmel talks about it. But Jimmy Kimmel gets about a 1.8, 1.4. Put it this way, everybody on Fox first run, when they go repeat,

0: beats that. So Rosie O'Donnell, nobody cares about. I love the fact that she came back and thinks that Donald Trump's obsessed with her. It's absolutely the other way around. She's obsessed with Trump. It's ruined her career, ruined her life. She really has no life that I know of. So Jimmy Kimmel thinks it gets under Trump's skin. I don't even think he even understands that Jimmy Kimmel's on at night. And thankfully, he hasn't brought her up at all. I hope she fades away. I think that not that she didn't have talent. I remember her coming up and doing stand-up at comedy clubs on Long Island. And she did her VH1 show, which wasn't good. But then she got her own show, which got accolades. And then she went on to The View, where all she did was brawl with people and come unhinged on a regular basis, to the point where no one could work with her. And she ends up going after Donald Trump, becoming obsessed, and ending up in Ireland. So, and Jimmy Kimmel takes the summer off. Nice gig if you can get it. So I'm not really sure if you can get it. Hey, go to BrianKilmeade.com. Pick up Uniting the States, The Six Crucial Moments That Forged the American Miracle. Comes out in October. And then go to BrianKilmeade.com. Find out what shows I'm going to be on, where it streams on Fox Nation, but you can see me in person. See you there.
1: 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You're heading to the airport, right?
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3: Your KICD Live Doppler forecast for today, mostly sunny with a high of 82. South-southwest winds at 5 to 15 miles per hour. Wind gusts as high as 20. Tonight, a 20% chance of showers and thunderstorms. Patchy fog in the overnight hours. Otherwise, mostly clear with a low of 61. Tomorrow, patchy fog, otherwise sunny with a high of 82. Tomorrow night, mostly clear with a low of 58. Saturday, sunny with a high of 79. Saturday night, partly cloudy with a low of 54. Sunday, mostly sunny, 78. Sunday night, a 30% chance of showers and thunderstorms, mostly cloudy with a low of 58. Monday, partly sunny, 78. Monday night, partly cloudy with a low of 61. Tuesday, sunny, 83. Tuesday night, partly cloudy with a low of 60. And Wednesday, mostly sunny with a high of 81. Once again today, it is going to be sunny with a high of 82 and patchy fog in the overnight hours, clear with a low of 61. You can see the full forecast online anytime at Northwest Iowa.
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5: From ABC News, I'm Wayne Cabot. The FBI stopped Eric Swalwell at San Francisco International Airport, seizing the devices of the California Democrat who resigned from Congress back in April over rape allegations that he denies. Agents also searching his D.C. home as part of what we're told is an ongoing criminal investigation. Jurors got sent home early today as they await the instructions tomorrow in the Massachusetts trial of Lindsay Clancy, who admits to strangling her three children, saying she heard voices, according to a witness. ABC's Peter Arbalambos.
6: Sheila Kavanaugh, she's a chaplain who worked at the hospital where Lindsay Clancy was treated immediately after the killings. She described these 14 meetings she had with Clancy where they described hearing this voice in her head telling her to kill her children. She added during that first conversation, about a week after the killings, that Clancy said she was glad her children were safe. Defense lawyers are saying that this really gets to the heart of their case, that this was postpartum psychosis.
5: We're not spending as much at Walmart, which hopes to reverse that slide by aggressively lowering prices on up to 11,000 items. Walmart stock is down more than 9%. Stocks generally are down. The Dow is lower by 415. NASDAQ down 175, or about 0.6%. Oil is up 2% and more as President Trump renews threats on Iran, an economic D-Day, he says. Iran now saying it's upgraded its military capabilities, warning any future war could see the use of more destructive weapons. Meantime, Russia's long war on Ukraine is getting more intense and deadly. Another heavy air attack overnight.
6: Search and rescue operations in Kyiv, the Ukrainian capital, are continuing right now on residential buildings. Dozens of explosions rocking Kyiv overnight. The death toll currently stands at 16 people, with more than 40 people injured.
5: ABC News' Tom Sufi Birds at the Foreign Desk in Paris. 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
5: The Democratic National Committee has narrowed down its list of potential 2028 convention host cities, leaving out Chicago and Atlanta. The short list is down to three: Boston, Philadelphia, or Denver. Medical experts are talking about the potential breakthrough in cancer treatment, a personalized cancer vaccine showing promise. It's built from a patient's own cancerous tumor. ABC News Chief Medical Correspondent Dr. Tara Narula reports this treatment delayed the recurrence of the most serious form of skin cancer.
11: Right now, this isn't approved, but what this is really hope. This is hope not just for melanoma, but for other cancers. They are, in fact, studying this for other cancers like non-small cell lung cancer, renal cell carcinoma, and many others.
5: The treatment also blocked the spread of melanoma, not just the recurrence, but the spread in high-risk patients. Mark your calendar and hope for clear skies. Next Thursday, a week from today, a partial lunar eclipse beginning late August 27th into the next morning. This is not going to be a total lunar eclipse, but a significant portion of the moon will be covered. Best views will be in the eastern U.S. and Canada, all of Central and South America. And if you're in the West, you'll still be able to see some of the eclipse, just not as much. Oh, and you won't need those special funny glasses either. Unlike the solar eclipses, lunar eclipses are totally safe to experience with the naked eye. If you have binoculars or a telescope, even better. Wayne Cabot, ABC News.
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15: Good afternoon, George Bauer at the KICD News Desk. Here's what's happening in Northwest Iowa now. Buena Vista County authorities have arrested a local business owner on a harassment charge.
16: According to online court documents and a criminal complaint filed Sunday, 43-year-old Ryan Dean Disher of Aurelia, the owner of Century Bar in Alta, was booked after a Buena Vista County Sheriff's

0: Mao is hearing widespread support so far, he says.
1: It was overwhelmingly positive. You know, we had met earlier in the day with the Dickens County Taxpayers Association. We had a lot of open houses where we were doing tours, and I think overwhelmingly positive input here tonight. Like I said at the end here, if you take a tour, you will clearly see that this needs to be done, and there's no question about it. And so, yeah, very happy with the turnout tonight and that there's such a good, overwhelmingly positive response so far.
0: The architect is confident all of the project's fees and contingencies can be covered for just under $70 million. The district's financial consultant, Tim Oswald from Des Moines, says the district has not made construction-related bond payments since 2009.
2: The tax rate would increase $2.32 a thousand, and so for a $300,000 home value, assessed value, it would increase $278 a year, and the bond will go for 20 years, so that amount each year. If you look at the Northwest Iowa District, Spirit Lake is currently the lowest of those that don't just send all their kids out in open enrollment. And with the bond issue, they would become second. The Okoboji would be slightly lower than Spirit Lake. But with the bond issue, Spirit Lake would jump from first to second, or lowest on the list.
0: Miles says the administration and school board all agree it's not worth sticking money into the old facilities.
1: We've gotten estimates to just fix the HVAC and the roof, and that was about 15, I think it was 15.9 million. So, and then again, you still have an old building with the guts of it are not good. So our fear was we would spend $15 to $16 million, fix something up, and then have to tear it down in a few years. And it just didn't seem like a good use of taxpayer funds. So this, I think, is a far better outcome. It fixes, I think, most all of our issues.
0: Superintendent Dr. David Smith says any resident of the Spirit Lake School District is welcome to tour the buildings at any time, and they should not be fooled by the way things look from the street.
3: We've got a lot of really good people who care about the facilities and take care of the grounds, and we've had a lot of private money fund a lot of things on the outside that make it look really cool and really special. And we made a couple recent additions with the preschool and early childhood and the new office areas and a little bit of modernization to the entrances, you know, so people have a false impression that everything looks like that. You see this beautiful Sammy Center and you walk in here and it's like, wow, unbelievable. But part of our high school is 1959, and it's old and outdated and outside its life expectancy.
0: 150 signatures will be gathered, and the school board will have to meet in special session by next Wednesday to get the bond issue on the November 3rd general election ballot. The plan would also add three classrooms at the middle school, bring industrial tech back into the main high school building, add a second bus barn, and fund some other miscellaneous repairs. The measure then would need 60% approval for passage. City of Terrell has filled both the mayoral and council vacancies. At a special meeting last night, our Bryce Williams was there.
4: The vacancies were created earlier this month following the resignations of Mayor Julie Thiessen and Councilmember Amy Ness. The council heard from two residents interested in serving as mayor, Greg Valentine and former Councilmember Mark Lair. Lair served multiple terms with the council in the past. Valentine said that while he has no previous experience in city government, he wanted to help the community, especially with the issues surrounding Terrell's water quality.
5: I think the water quality issue that we've been dealing with, I'm a past cancer survivor who got it through outside chemicals type situation, and I think the health and well-being of the citizens ought to be the first and foremost thing in our town, and being involved fixing our water quality is a big part of that.
4: Councilman Austin Fairchild made the motion to appoint Mark Lair as mayor, citing Lair's previous experience in city government.
6: I'd just like to say that I'm happy that we have a situation where we have multiple interested parties for this position, because I feel like we should. And I hope both of you know I respect both of you for being interested and for being a part of the community and showing the interest. That being said, I recognize Mark's experience in this issue, and I think we need experience right now to carry us through till the next election cycle, and then let the public decide.
4: Fairchild's motion was seconded by Jesse Hafner and approved by the council, appointing Lair to serve the remainder of Thiessen's term through 2027. Lair said he stepped forward because he did not want the community to go without a mayor, though he described himself as more of a temporary solution than a long-term office holder.
7: I didn't want to see this town have to scramble to find some leadership to get through till the next election cycle. I have two bills.

0: businesses in town here, so I kind of stepped down from council so I could focus more on some of my personal ventures. I wasn't really looking for this, I guess, so I'm guessing I'm going to want to step back down and go back to focusing on my businesses.
1: Following Laird's appointment, Valentine expressed interest in filling the vacant council seat. The council then unanimously approved Valentine to serve on the council for the remainder of the term. This is Bryce Williams from KICD News.
2: And Anthony Gonzalez says they're about ready for school at Johnson Elementary in Spencer this year.
3: Staff at Johnson Elementary are placing the finishing touches on preparations for the upcoming school year later this month. Principal Brooke Schuler says teachers have spent the past few weeks preparing classrooms.
4: Teachers have been back and very busy this week, learning some new curriculum, getting things in order for the new year. I know the teachers at Johnson are getting their classrooms ready, and they look great, and students will be excited to see their classrooms and meet their teachers.
3: For parents of first-time students, Schuler recommends families attend back-to-school conferences before classes begin.
4: You know, meeting your teachers at the back-to-school parent-teacher conferences is a great time to kind of get your jitters out, meet the teacher, find out logistics, and really just trust the teachers and know that they have really good insight on what works well for most kids. So go ahead and ask them all the questions you need to at that back-to-school conference.
3: Unlike the past couple of years, Schuler says Johnson Elementary has had a relatively quiet summer.
4: There was some construction here at Johnson, just some final updates to our sprinkler system, but it was nothing like we've had in the past. So it's nice to just come into a sparkly, clean school. Our custodians have been working all summer to make sure that we're ready to roll on the first day of school.
3: Classes are scheduled to begin August 24th for high school students, with elementary and middle school students returning August 25th. I'm Anthony Gonzalez.
2: That's KICD News on the radio. 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
8: 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Graveside services are Friday morning at 10 at the North Lawn Memorial Park Cemetery. Warner Funeral Home handling arrangements for 87-year-old Mr. Earl Burchard of Spencer. And arrangements for 68-year-old Sherry Weakum of Spencer. The memorial gathering is Saturday from 3 until 5 p.m. at the First Congregational Church in Spencer. Warner Funeralman Spencer handling those arrangements for 68-year-old Sherry Weakum of Spencer. 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
5: 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It's time for your KICD live Doppler forecast.
6: And good afternoon, Northwest Iowa. The main concern remains the chance for thunderstorms later today and tonight. The Storm Prediction Center is placing parts of the area in a slight risk, level 2 of 5 for this afternoon and evening. A cold front will move across the area today and tonight. Weather models still differ on somewhat on exactly where storms will develop and move through. The latest HRRR here this morning, several runs show no activity for our immediate area, but activity further into central Minnesota, mainly north of the Twin Cities. So we'll see if that trend continues. The best chance for storms, again, is in central and southwestern Minnesota, with more isolated storms elsewhere. Forecast continues to show plenty of energy available for storms. While there is still a layer of air that may slow storm development at first, any storms that do form could become strong to severe. The atmosphere will support rotating storms that could produce large hail up to 2 inches in diameter or larger. Strong wind gusts of 75 miles per hour are also possible. The tornado threat remains low, but it cannot be completely ruled out if a stronger storm develops along the cold front this afternoon. Storms are expected to move along quickly, which should reduce the risk for flash flooding. However, some locations could see brief periods of heavy rain. The highest risk of severe weather remains between 4 and midnight, so keep an eye on the weather and be prepared for warnings later today and tonight. Storms should move out of the area overnight. Patchy fog again possible in a few spots, and that could develop by early tomorrow morning and may affect the morning commute. We'll run down your detailed weather forecast along with your record temperatures in 1 minute on Big Country 107.7 and News Radio KICD. Your KICD live Doppler forecast for the rest of today: sunny, highs in the low 80s, southwesterly wind at 10 to 15. For this evening, partly cloudy, then clearing overnight, a slight chance of showers and thunderstorms, humid, lows in the low 60s, southwesterly wind at 10 to 15, with a chance of rain at 20%. Tomorrow, patchy fog in the morning, sunny, highs in the low 80s, northwesterly wind at 5 to 10. Tomorrow night clear, lows in the upper 50s, northerly wind around 5 miles per hour. Heading into the weekend, Saturday sunny, highs in the upper 70s, northerly wind at 5 to 10. Saturday night mostly clear in the evening, becoming partly cloudy overnight, lows in the mid 50s. Sunday mostly sunny, highs in the upper 70s. Sunday night partly partly cloudy in the evening, then mostly cloudy with a chance of showers after midnight, lows in the upper 50s, chance of rain 40%. Monday, mostly cloudy with a chance of showers in the morning, then mostly sunny by the afternoon, highs in the upper 70s, chance of rain 40%. Monday night, partly cloudy, lows in the low 60s. Tuesday, mostly sunny, highs in the low 80s. Tuesday night, partly cloudy, lows around 60. And Wednesday, mostly sunny, highs in the low 80s. Yesterday, recap, your high was 75 with a low of 59. That was also our low at 11:59 last night. Your record temperatures for August 20th, 99 and 1947, your record high, and your low, 34 and 1950. Your sunset this evening, 8:17, while your sunrise tomorrow morning will be at 6:32. Your current low for the day is 51, and we hit that at 6:21 this morning. Currently here in the noon hour, we have a south-southwesterly wind at 10 miles per hour, 0% chance of precipitation, mostly sunny and 77.
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0: Takes it all the way back, a 99-yard kick return for a touchdown. There's the count. We get a three count for the referee. There's the win by four.
5: For Northwest Iowa Now Sports, here's Stephen Cutler.
7: The Spencer boys cross-country team graduated a pair of state qualifiers from last year's team and will be looking for some of the lower scores to really step up in the 2026 season. They will also be looking for some young runners to find their spots on varsity. Here's Aday Thomas on some of the competition and practice early on.
8: There's definitely competition in practice. A lot of the newer kids are underclassmen, so they've never had a varsity experience. A lot of the lineup from the top of the team last year, I think, is going to remain the same.
7: Easton Beeler is another returning scorer for the Tigers. He says the focus for not only the young runners, but the returning runners as well, has got to be finding some improvement every single day.
9: We lost a lot of seniors this year, which we're just going to have to keep grinding out there in practice and hoping that we can see every day as a new opportunity to get better. Cross country is a very hard sport. It's very mentally tasking with all the running that you have to do. The most important thing is getting better every day. If you can just focus on one thing and just get better at it, even just your strides or your breathing or any simple thing within the sport, you will see your times drop, and that's all that's important to our team.
7: The girls team does return some of their top scorers from last year's group and gets an infusement of younger runners themselves. There's a lot of excitement around some of the younger runners, according to Katie Iltz.
10: We have a really good freshman class, so I think they'll help us, and I think we'll be a lot better and score higher as a team this year.
7: Ava Morey talked about some of the training, not only in the early season, but what the summer looked like. Summer training is a very important part of cross country and preparing for the upcoming season.
11: Right now, it's just getting back into our routine of running more and getting some more mileage in, but we're kind of starting low mileage and then we'll work our way up. Summer training was just very long, slow miles, not a bunch of like hard stuff. And then we had like a couple Tuesday, Thursday practices that we did do. If you wanted to show up, we did some workouts.
7: Spencer cross country teams open up their season on August 27th for their home meet. That'll feature Algona, Bishop Garrigan of Algona, Boyden Hole Rock Valley, Emmitsburg, Estherville Lincoln Central, GTRA, Lamar's, MOC Floyd Valley, North Union, Okoboji, Sheldon, Spirit Lake, Storm Lake, and Western Christian of Hull. Then it's the Iowa Great Lakes Invitational, where Northwest Iowa, North Central Iowa, and West Central Iowa schools come from all around to attend that meet, hosted by both Spirit Lake and Okoboji up at Brooks Golf Club in the Lakes. Another big date on the calendar is September 12th for the Tim Thomas Classic. That's hosted by Ridgeview in Holstein and has been one of the premier cross-country meets in the state of Iowa. The Sioux Center Cross-Country Invitational, September 24th, ran on a true cross-country course at Dort University. Schools from Nebraska, South Dakota, and Iowa attend that one. The Siouxland Conference meet will be in Spencer on October 13th. State qualifying meet is scheduled for October 21st, and the state cross-country meet for Class 3A will be on October 31st. The Minnesota Twins completed a three-game sweep of the Atlanta Braves on Monday, Wednesday, and Friday, winning 4-2, 4-1, then 6-4. Here's an updated look at the standings. Minnesota has now moved into second place in the American League Central, four games back from the division-leading Chicago White Sox, with a one-and-a-half-game cushion on the Cleveland Guardians in third, with the Twins' 63-65 record. They now move into the final wild-card spot. Half-game cushion on the Texas Rangers. The top wild-card spot is held by the Yankees with nine-game cushion, and the Boston Red Sox are in the second spot with a five-and-a-half-game cushion. The Twins will take an off day on Thursday before starting a three-game weekend set with the San Diego Padres on the road. That's a look at sports on KICD for Northwest Iowa Now. I'm Stephen Cutler.
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14: Good afternoon, George Bauer now at the KICD Ag Business Desk. The Pro Farmer Crop Tour came right through Clay County. They overnighted in Spencer last night. The eastern leg was down in southeast Iowa, where Doug Miller has been doing this crop tour for 21 years.
15: Ear counts have been, I would say, probably a little on the low side. I mean, normally anymore to get yield, you have to have your ear counts up there, and there was gaps in the corn, so it's telling you that it didn't emerge right, or there's something wrong there.
14: Which showed in the numbers, the Illinois corn yield estimate now at 184.19, the lowest since 2019.
15: We got our boots, our feet muddy, and we got into the corn. I mean, they've got good corn, but there's more tip back, and I think they've had a few issues during the summertime, you know, with this crop. But it's going to be a good crop, but I don't think it's going to be no record crop.
14: A little better on Illinois beans, 1,400 pods in a 3x3 foot square. That's down just over 3% from 2025, but about 3% above the three-year average. Here on the western leg, which covered our three scouting districts, the cropping districts from north to south.
16: First two polls were rather underwhelming. This last stop that we just had is, I think, the biggest corn yield estimate I've seen. Sand is good. Population is good. Ear counts consistently over 100 on the two 30-foot rows combined.
14: Scout Ted Seifert saying that the soybeans here in northwest Iowa were the better of the two crops they're examining. Emily Flory Carolan, the Pro Farmer data analyst, looking at all of these numbers.
17: You know, it's good Iowa corn, right? Yep. It is. Yep. But is it as good to pull this average yield across the nation up the way that we had the expectations towards?
14: The Eastern crew and the Western crew link up in Rochester tonight. They will put out the national yield estimates tomorrow afternoon. As we told you yesterday at this time, Donald Trump has hit the pause button on the Canadian tariffs. This is what the president had to say earlier.
18: Very major tariffs were going on to Canada today. We delayed it for 3 days because I think we have a deal with the prime minister and good deal for everybody.
14: Canadian Premier Mark Carney asking the liquor stores to put American product back on their shelves. Here are the corn and soybean export numbers from last week. 233,000 metric tons of net corn export sales, down 43% from the prior week. That's for the current year. Then for the new marketing year starting September 1st, 816,000 metric tons. Top buyers were Mexico, Japan, unknown at number 3, Taiwan, and Colombia. 1.98 million metric tons physically shipped out last week. That was 12% more than the prior week. The top destinations, Mexico, Japan, Spain, Colombia, and Portugal. 85,000 metric tons of net soybean exports for the current year, up 13%. 1.72 million for next year. Top buyers, China, unknown, Mexico, Japan, and Venezuela. 405,000 metric tons physically shipped out, a full 50% more than the previous week. Top destinations, Mexico, the Netherlands, Japan, Egypt, and Indonesia. I am scratching my head here over the USDA drought monitor.

0: came out this morning. With all of the rain we've received in the past 7 to 14 days, things got worse again this morning. Most of the KICD broadcast area is now in D1 moderate drought. Cherokee, Buena Vista, Palo Alto, Clay, Emmett County now 100% in D1 moderate drought. Most of O'Brien County, most of Osceola County and Pocahontas counties, little bit in Dickinson County. Dickinson and almost all of Osceola County are still D0 abnormally dry. Statewide, things got better. 70% now drought-free, up from 63% 7 days ago. 11% abnormally dry, down from 12. 19% in D1 moderate drought, down from 22%. Less than 1% now in the D2 severe drought category, down from about 3% 1 week ago. USDA meteorologist Brad Rippey with some of the states where the soil moisture is especially low.
1: Across the western half of the country, 16 of 17 states continue to report statewide topsoil moisture greater than 40%, all but California. Across the Great Plains, we see some numbers above 70%, very short to short, in states like Texas, 83%, Oklahoma, 77%, and even North Dakota, which largely avoided drought early in the season, has come on strong. Strong with the dryness lately, now 71%, very short to short. As you move into the western U.S., we see some states above 80%, very short to short. Oregon, 86% statewide, very short to short. Even higher in Wyoming at 87%. We have seen those very short to short numbers really starting to creep up in some of the Mid-South and Southern Plains and Delta states. Leading the way is Arkansas, coming in at 81%, very short to short.
0: Weather was the topic this morning on the Agri Conversation on KICD AM. ISU Extension climatologist Madeline Wustenberg was Patrick Hazlett's guest.
2: As of right now, we have that El Nino is strengthening, and it has a greater than 90% chance of a very strong event for the Northern Hemisphere fall and winter 26-27. So if we take a look at the outlooks here, we can see they have it broken down as the percent chance for weak, moderate, strong, and very strong in El Nino. And what we see is for September, October, November, and October, November, December, we have greater than a 90% chance for a very strong El Nino. And very strong El Nino is with an index value greater than 2.0 degrees Celsius. So greater than 2 degrees Celsius above normal temperatures in the Nino 3.4 region along the equator off the coast of South America. And so what we've seen is this has coupled with the atmosphere, but one thing we want to communicate is that the stronger events do not always mean bigger weather and climate impacts. These stronger events mean that it is more likely that certain impacts could occur. So the percent chance is not necessarily equivalent to the strength of the impacts we might have, just that we have greater confidence that impacts could occur.
3: Now, Madeline, anything else we're forgetting to touch on here before I let you go?
2: We will just keep everyone updated about El Nino conditions as we know more. When we look at the analog years for strong El Ninos in Iowa, we typically see at this time of year actually cooler temperatures, but then as we get closer into winter, we expect warmer temperatures. And our confidence in conditions for temperatures is greater than our confidence in precipitation chances. So typically we expect warmer winter conditions with El Ninos. So we will just have to continue to see what the dynamic models show. Again, that's based on analog years, but we know that we can't always guarantee that the conditions we see are going to be the exact same as the past conditions we've observed.
0: Iowa State University Extension climatologist Madeline Wustenberg visiting with our weatherman Patrick Hazlett this morning. That's the latest from the Ag Business Desk. Markets are next.
4: I'm Dan Loney with Your Money Now. President Trump is considering an even greater tax break for homeowners who sell their primary residence. Speaking on Fox Business, the idea of raising the capital gains exemption came up. It's currently $250,000 for single homeowners and $500,000 for married couples. But if the home appreciates significantly over decades, the tax can be prohibitive. So the administration is talking about an even bigger tax break. Shares of equipment maker Deere & Company are up 8% today. The company narrowed its annual profit outlook for the current fiscal year as it sees momentum for a rebound next year for farm machinery. CEO John May says that 2026 will mark the bottom of the current agriculture equipment cycle. Wall Street stocks are lower across the board. The Dow Industrial Average is off more than 400 points. The NASDAQ is down right around 200. Oil prices are moving higher. West Texas crude up 1% at $88 a barrel. And that's Your Money Now.
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10: ABC News, I'm Wayne Cabot. Relief has arrived. For the long-serving crew aboard the USS Abraham Lincoln, U.S. Central Command says the USS George Washington aircraft carrier is now operating in the Middle East, replacing a ship where Defense Secretary Pete Hegseth said reports of mental health challenges and supply shortages were misrepresented. The Lindsey Clancy jury goes home early today, awaiting a long day tomorrow. The defense could rest. Clancy saying postpartum psychosis led her to kill her three children. Her supporters demonstrating outside the courthouse in Plymouth, Mass.
11: The jury is going to see and be aware. So the judge is going to try to limit that. Typically, you're going to see judges have different exits. They will allow them to exit the actual courthouse in a separate area where they're not forced to have to go through the protesters.
10: ABC News legal contributor Shauna Lloyd. The FBI searching the D.C. home of Eric Swalwell in a criminal investigation of the former congressman whose devices they seized. This is ABC News.
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0: 6 cents at $4.79 per bushel. We have December corn up 6 1/4 at 5.04 1/4. March up 5 cents at 5.18 3/4. September beans are down 1 1/3 cents at 12.20 1/2. November up 1/4 at 12.37 1/2. January up 0.5 cents at 12.51 3/4 cents. Soybean meal is lower by $2.40, currently at $316.50 per ton. Soybean oil is up 120 points at 71.06. Chicago wheat's down 1 1/3 cents at 6.78 1/2. Kansas City wheat down 3/4 as well. October live cattle futures up $1.07 at 218.30. December up $1.47 at 218.62. February up $1.32 at $2.19.12. April up $1.22 at $2.19.70. $225 cash bids this morning in Kansas and Nebraska. $355 to $356 dress bids coming out of Nebraska. Choice boxes down $2.85 at $392.14. Select boxes down 61 cents at $363.57. September feeder cattle now down 35 cents at $328.77. October up 40 cents at $322.45. November up 47 cents at $315.55. And January up 57 cents right now at $306. Hour ago, they were all of those categories, all of those months in the feeder cattle complex were higher by triple digits. Over on the hogs, October hogs are down $1.37 at $80.12. December down 70 cents at $70.72. February down 37 cents at $73.87. April down 12 cents at $79.50. Iowa Southern Minnesota cash hogs, $92.53, the 5-day negotiated average. $91.43, this morning's formula average. And the cutouts at midday are up 38 cents at $97.96. Class 3 milk at noon up. Class 3 milk at noon is down 31 cents at $16.78. And Wall Street is down 541 points at 52,989.
15: 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You are listening to the O'Reilly Update. Coming up next, the news with Mike Slater.
16: Thank you, Bill. It is Thursday, August 20th, 2026. Here's what's happening today in America. A delicious primary loss. The ban of H-1B teachers in Texas. How did this ever happen? And moving back to England. That's all coming up. Then Bill's going to be here with your message of the day. But first, Florida had their primary on Tuesday, and one of the biggest losers in the entire election cycle so far is Alexander Vindman. He was running for U.S. Senate in Florida. This is the guy who heard the Trump call with Zelensky that led to the president's impeachment in his first term. Vindman has been a darling to the left. He raised $16 million against his DSA challengers, less than $1 million. He was already planning fundraisers for the general election. He was up by 12 points in the polls. He ended up losing by 12 points. Just delightful. The president said the most gratifying loss last night was that of a real treasonous creep, Alexander Vindman, to a radical left lunatic who can't speak or think properly and who will go down to certain defeat at the hands of Ashley Moody, a truly fantastic senator from the great state of Florida. The person who the president's talking about is Angie Nixon, and she is a DSA lunatic. Even Debbie Wasserman Schultz. She said of the DSA, "I reject the DSA. I reject the fringe left socialism that they are promoting." Texas Governor Greg Abbott is proposing a full ban on H-1B visas, which allow foreign workers to fill jobs in the state's public schools. He said exactly zero Texas public school employees should be here on H-1B visas. The governor also wants to stop funding from foreign governments. The Austin School District took money from Muslim Qatar to support Arabic language and cultural programs. The district also imported teachers from Qatar through the H-1B program. The governor also said that schools launched programs with Chinese backing and imported Chinese teachers. The Treasury Department and IRS changed rules to restrict access to refundable tax credits for illegal immigrants. They now define four different tax credits: the adoption tax credit, child tax credit, American opportunity tax credit, and earned income tax credit as federal public benefits, which means non-citizens will no longer be able to claim these tax breaks. How they ever could in the first place is insane, but no longer. Prince Harry and his wife Meghan and their kids are moving back to England. They came to America 6 years ago. Netflix paid them reportedly $100 million in 2020. Netflix got six episodes. We'll see if they can crawl themselves back to the good graces of the royal family. I'm Mike Slater from the podcast Politics by Faith. The great Bill O'Reilly has your message of the day. Next.
17: 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Time now for the O'Reilly Update message of the day. On this Thursday, I'm thinking about the midterm elections. The American people are starting to pay attention, but it's impossible to predict anything until mid-October or so. Too many things can change. But most folks are aware of the stakes in the Democrat versus Republican brawl. Here's where we stand right now in August. There is no real leader in the GOP other than Donald Trump. It will be entirely on his shoulders to carry the party in November. But the president's approval is hovering around 38%. Not great, but that can change. On the other side, you have the media, which desperately wants the Democrats to win. They are already entering crisis mode to stop any Republican momentum. Also, there's no real leader of the Democratic Party. So that makes it very tough to get a singular message across. That's why you're seeing all the socialists and communists run around. So there it is once again. The election will be Donald Trump versus his political opposition and the media. Enjoy the rest of the summer. The next few months will be ferocious. I'm Bill O'Reilly. I approve the message by writing it. You can reach me, bill@billoreilly.com, bill@billoreilly.com, name in town if you wish to opine. Let's go to the mail. Matt Margillis, Spearfish, South Dakota. I've been to Spearfish, motorcycle territory. I feel you present a double standard when it comes to President Trump. I'm not a Trump hater, but he has undeniably normalized the type of behavior that we see from the press toward him. I'm not suggesting you do a nightly call out of Trump, but it's difficult to reconcile seeing you hammer others for lacking class one day and laughing off Trump's outlandish remarks. I don't laugh them off. I analyze them. And here's the kicker on this. Every time that President Trump says something offensive, he is brutalized by the American media. Brutalized. Ossoff? Think he's been brutalized? No. Now, that's no excuse. I think we cover everybody fairly. Tommy Amorakasi, Gardenia, California. As a former history teacher, well-known historian, I have a question. We know the 19th Amendment to the U.S. Constitution gave American women the right to vote, but what amendment was it that gave illegal aliens the right to vote? No amendment. Illegal aliens cannot vote. Now, is that enforced in places like California? No. But they can't vote. Mimi Kerpoe, Panama Beach City. I'm sitting out here on the beach right now. I'm worried about the midterms. Please predict all that will happen to President Trump. I think we did a pretty good job tonight, but that's as far as I can take it, Mimi. But I'm glad you're out on the beach. Beautiful beaches down in the Panhandle. 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Now the O'Reilly Update brings you something you might not know. 2 years ago today, Kamala Harris officially became the Democratic Party's nominee for president. She was handed the position without earning a single vote during the primary process. Here is the story. President Biden quit his bid for re-election in the summer of 2024 after his disastrous debate against Donald Trump. On his way out, he endorsed his vice president to lead the divided nation. On August 22nd, Kamala Harris accepted the nomination at her party's convention in Chicago.
18: To our President Joe Biden. When I think about the path that we have traveled together, Joe, I am filled with gratitude. Your record is extraordinary, as history will show, and your character is inspiring. And Doug and I love you and Jill and are forever thankful to you both.
17: After taking an early lead in the polls, Kamala's popularity began to fade. Her fate was sealed when she appeared on The View. During a friendly exchange, she told the ladies that she would not change one thing, not one, that President Biden did. That did not go over very well. Harris was easily defeated by Donald Trump, 312 electoral votes to 226. And here's something else you might not know. Kamala Harris may make another run for the White House in 2028. A recent survey from Newsweek shows the former vice president leading the pack of potential Democratic nominees. She tops the list at 37%, followed by Gavin Newsom, 14%, AOC, 9%. But there is a long time before both parties gather for the next presidential convention. Back in a moment. 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
20: 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I'm Roger McOwen.
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31: 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The U.S. Department of Agriculture was established in 1862. President Lincoln at the time called it the People's Department. It said their strength in numbers. In 1900, there were 11 million Americans who either owned or worked on farms. 2,900 people were employed by USDA. 100 years later, in 2000, only 3 million people employed on farms, 105,000 employed by USDA. Lincoln was right, a People's Department. That's today's American Agriculture History Minute. I'm Mark Oppold.
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10: From ABC News, I'm Wayne Cabot. It's impossible to visualize what $40 trillion looks like, the number the Treasury says America has now surpassed in debt. One way of looking at it, per person we each owe $117,000. Per household, $297,000. The Peterson Foundation, which tracks U.S. debt, says it's more than the economies of China, Germany, Japan, the U.K., and India combined. As for the U.S. economy, ABC News, National Security and Defense Analyst Mick Mulroy.
33: We're going to be paying more in interest on the debt per year than we're going to be paying for our defense budget per year. So that's already very consequential, and we have the highest budget we've ever had.
10: Dow down 560 points right now. A 35-year-old woman from Albany, New York, arrested, charged with material support to a terror organization. The FBI says Jessica Bowie pledged allegiance to ISIS and was going to attack the New York State Capitol. Jurors in the murder case of Lindsey Clancy in Massachusetts are likely to begin deliberations next week. The defense planning one more witness, forensic psychiatrist Philip Resnick, and then they'll rest their case. Resnick works as a professor of psychiatry whose research postpartum psychosis which the defense says Lindsey Clancy had when she killed her three children. Today in Las Vegas at the murder trial of Dwayne Keefe D. Davis, the jury hearing a key recording of him being interrogated about the killing of rap music icon Tupac Shakur. ABC's Alex Stone.
1: Former LAPD detective Darren Dupree, he says, we were talking to Davis and they thought he was involved in the notorious B.I.G. murder. And he said, well, we didn't do that one, but we did the other one. And they said, whoa, whoa, whoa, wait a second. Is the other one Tupac Shakur? And they realized that that's what he was talking about. They ended the conversation there and then came back together with his attorney later. And they say that he laid the entire thing out.

0: 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That's over $2,700 a year back in her pocket. And listen, you only get certain windows of time to make this decision. If you miss it, you could be stuck with the wrong plan for an entire year. But here's the good news. Chapter's services are completely free to you. So don't settle for limited options or guess your way through this. 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
1: Good afternoon, your KICD live Doppler forecast. For today, mostly sunny, highs near 82 with a south-southwesterly wind at 10 to 15. For tonight, a 20% chance of showers and thunderstorms before 1, patchy fog after 5. Otherwise, mostly clear for the overnight hours, lows around 61 with a west-southwesterly wind at 5 to 10. Tomorrow, patchy fog between 7 and 8, otherwise sunny, highs near 82, northerly wind around 5 miles per hour. Friday night, mostly clear, lows around 58, northerly wind around 5 miles per hour, becoming calm in the evening. For more on your weather, log online to northwestiowanow.com or download our free-to-use mobile app.
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3: I'm Dan Loney with Your Money Now. Walmart posted a beat last quarter and raised its outlook for the fiscal year. Overall revenue rose almost 6% in the quarter year over year. That was boosted by a 23% jump in e-commerce revenue. Comparable store sales grew only 2.6%, hurt in part by headwinds in its health and wellness business. And that's pushing shares down about 9% today. U.S. listed shares of Alibaba are down slightly after it saw a 75% drop in profits during the June quarter. And that was tied to a surge in spending in its CapEx sector. But revenue at its cloud division was up 45% year over year, and AI-related product revenue was up triple digits for the 12th consecutive quarter. Wall Street remains lower across the board with concerns about the Treasury market. The Dow Industrial Average is down more than 600 points. The Nasdaq is off right around 300. Meanwhile, oil prices are higher. West Texas crude up more than 2% at $88 a barrel. That's Your Money Now.
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4: Closing up your market prices for Thursday. September corn up 5 3/4 at 478 3/4. New crop December up 5 1/2 at 503 1/2. And March corn up 4 1/2 at 518 1/4. Soybeans for September down 1 1/2 at 1220 3/4. New crop November down 3/4 at 1236 1/2. With January soybeans up 1/4 at 1251 1/2. Chicago wheat for September up 2 1/2 at 682 3/4. Soybean meal for September down 320 at 315.70. Soybean oil for September up 132 points at 71.18. In your livestock today, live cattle for October up 77 at $218. December up 112 at 218.27. February live cattle up 110 at 218.90. And April up 102 at 219.50. Feeder cattle for September down 20 at 328.92. October up 65 at 322.70. November feeder cattle up 80 at 314.87. And January up 92 at 306.35. Lean hogs for October down 127 at 80.22. December down 67 at 70.75. February lean hogs down 42 at 73.82. And April down 25 at 79.37. 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
1: Good afternoon, your KICD live Doppler forecast. For today, mostly sunny, highs near 82 with a south-southwesterly wind at 10 to 15. For tonight, a 20% chance of showers and thunderstorms before 1, patchy fog after 5. Otherwise, mostly clear for the overnight hours, lows around 61 with a west-southwesterly wind at 5 to 10. Tomorrow, patchy fog between 7 and 8. Otherwise, sunny, highs near 82, northerly wind around 5 miles per hour. Friday night, mostly clear, lows around 58, northerly wind around 5 miles per hour, becoming calm in the evening. 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
4: Radio Iowa, I'm Dar Danielson. Iowa's unemployment rate held at 3.2% in July, the third straight month it's been unchanged. Iowa Workforce Development Deputy Director Georgia Van Gundy says the labor force participation rate did fall 0.2%, which she attributed to two things.
5: More retirements occurring, and then also some later than normal seasonal layoff within schools.
4: She says health care, social assistance, construction, finance, and insurance added jobs. The Spirit Lake School District has unveiled a renovation project estimated cost nearly $70 million. Superintendent David Smith says it addresses some aging infrastructure and long-standing maintenance needs.
6: Brand new HVAC, we need new lights, we need new roof, we need new electrical, windows, doors, etc.
4: That's mainly for the elementary and high school building. Indianola is joining other cities that are pulling the plug in their automated license plate readers. Police there say they've been a valuable tool, but they're also public concerns. Radio Iowa, I'm Dar Danielson.
7: High school football is back, and that means another season of the Radio Iowa Poll. I'm Todd Kim. 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
1: ABC News Chief Medical Correspondent Dr. Tara Narula. Iran has responded to President Trump's new vow to go after countries that helped Tehran. The Iranian foreign minister saying Trump's so-called economic D-Day is a diversion from America's own crisis, unprecedented debt, and surging interest costs. The U.S. national debt surpassing a record $40 trillion. ABC News national security and defense analyst Mick Mulroy.
2: From the national security perspective, it's going to put a lot of pressure on the military budget, the defense budget, as we go forward, because it just becomes more and more of the debt is actually just paying for the debt itself.
1: Our debt now more than the combined economies of China, Germany, Japan, the UK, and India. Veterinarians at the Pasadena Humane Wildlife Center are caring for a peacock that a mail carrier attacked, apparently in self-defense. The bird is being treated for wounds and swelling, and animal control would like people with ring cameras or other footage to send it to them. They've named the white peacock Sugar. Neighbors say Sugar is a bit prickly with men, but it didn't deserve to be hit by a threatened mailman. Wayne Cabot, ABC News.
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4: Good afternoon, your KICD live Doppler forecast. For today, mostly sunny, highs near 82 with a south-southwesterly wind at 10 to 15. For tonight, a 20% chance of showers and thunderstorms before 1, patchy fog after 5. Otherwise, mostly clear for the overnight hours, lows around 61 with a west-southwesterly wind at 5 to 10. Tomorrow, patchy fog between 7 and 8, otherwise sunny, highs near 82, northerly wind around 5 miles per hour. Friday night, mostly clear, lows around 58, northerly wind around 5 miles per hour, becoming calm in the evening. For more on your weather, log online to northwestiowanow.com or download our free-to-use mobile app.
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9: All right, let's do it. 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
10: Yep.
9: David, I'll just say your line. What a time to be alive.
10: Yeah, dude, this is crazy, right? There's so much popping in the news right now, and it's just, some of it's funny, some of it is unbelievably dark.
9: Yeah. So I'm guessing you want to start with dark.
10: Yeah, well, you know, you always try to start with the serious stuff and then end on the lighter note, right?
9: That's
10: the basic theory of broadcasting. So, Lindsay Clancy is a woman who strangled her 3 young children to death a few years ago, and she was, like, hearing voices, supposedly, suffering postpartum psychosis. She's bipolar. She, at the time, tried and failed to kill herself as well. Her murder trial has been going on for the last couple of weeks. Jurors were sent home early after just, like, an hour of testimony today. The judge says, well, expect a longer day tomorrow.
9: Okay.
10: The crazy side story here, because I get the intrigue. I mean, this is a horrible thing that occurred.
9: My goodness, yes.
10: But there are women online and now showing up outside the courthouse in person who are saying that Lindsay Clancy, who strangled her 3 children to death, is the victim. Because, like, she was asking for help and didn't get it. And they're all like, well, I identify with that because motherhood is hard. Like, what is going on here?
9: Yeah. There are people that had postpartum. They're like, I understand. And it's one thing to have the thought of maybe you could see where someone would lose their mind. But sure. To go out and rally?
10: Yeah, to go out and say, yeah, she shouldn't go to prison or she shouldn't be punished for this or really the husband's the bad guy in this. I mean, there's one lady who filmed herself watching the trial while holding her baby. And the cat

0: caption was, same, Lindsay. No.
1: That's twisted.
0: This is a very, very mentally ill woman who murdered her children. Full stop. It's a tragedy, and I'm not saying that maybe she could have been helped along the way before it got to this point.
1: It seemed like she was sort of, you know, crying for help in different ways, and I know that the defense talked about that.
0: Yeah.
1: But still.
0: But this is not like

0: you just don't know what was going on, right? But this is not run-of-the-mill motherhood is really, really, really hard. We all know motherhood is really, really, really hard.
1: Yes.
0: This is a very mentally ill woman who murdered her children. But she's like a civil rights icon in the eyes of these weirdo women online. And they showed up to cheer her on outside the courthouse today. And this is the moment her defense attorney walked on by.
1: Yes. Wow.
2: Thank you.
3: Thank you.
4: Thank you.
3: Thank you. Thank you.
1: Is anyone that's laughed at me when I say it's a spiritual battle in the country? I give you Exhibit A.
0: Yeah, you think about the last couple of years.
1: Mm-hmm. Yeah.
0: I mean, you've got leftists celebrating the death of Charlie Kirk. I don't know if you saw the video of some drag show.
5: I did.
0: Where they had a guy out there dressed like Charlie Kirk, and he's bleeding from the neck, and they're all having a great time.
5: Unreal.
0: That's evil, man. I don't understand how you get your kicks with that. But
5: well, the CEO shot in the back in cold blood.
0: Mm-hmm.
5: You know, and yet there are people who are there packing the courtroom that are in that love him for what he did.
1: Yes.
5: I mean, it's crazy.
1: Yes.
5: Killing people. God.
1: What do you think it is if you had to just chalk it up to something? Like we say 25 years ago, you couldn't have imagined the scenes that we're seeing now.
0: Yeah. I think a lot of it has to do with isolation, loneliness, and online culture. Nihilism online.
1: I agree with you. And the way I understand it, and you can't, you know, just blame one social media entity, but TikTok seems to be the worst as far as perpetuating things that would destroy the country from within and just awful nihilistic thoughts.
0: Yeah.
1: And also targeting women.
0: Mm-hmm.
1: I'm sure you've read that sort of thing.
5: I think psychology plays into it as well.
1: Especially social media. They understand the psychology. They understand how to hook you.
5: Right.
1: And then it's the algorithm that just keeps feeding it.
5: The world of psychology sometimes. That would all of a sudden, we're supposed to feel terrible for these people because they have a mental illness.
1: Oh, gotcha. That's what you're saying.
5: Yeah. And to think otherwise is just bad on your part. You know, I mean, David's right about the nihilism, though. It is at a fever pitch right now.
1: Oh, yeah. It's pretty dark.
5: It is dark. And
1: I mean, we're also seeing a time where socialists are rising in the country.
0: Yes.
1: People are voting for socialists. And even within voting Democrats, overwhelmingly, they support socialism to capitalism.
5: Oh, yeah.
1: I mean, of course, if you're, you know, clear-thinking person, you would be thinking, were these people not taught about socialism around the world and what the end of that story always is?
5: No, they weren't.
1: Apparently not.
5: No, they weren't.
1: But switching to the CNN host that was getting personal with a DSA leader.
0: Yeah, I thought this was kind of remarkable. Co-chair of the Democrat Socialists of America, Ashiq Sadiq, was on CNN. The host, Boris Sanchez, drilled down on a statement his organization made last week. See, they praised Fidel Castro on what would have been his 100th birthday. 100 years of Castro.
1: Woo! Incredible leader
0: and
1: organizer. Now, fantastic human.
0: I thought it was amazing because it was personal for Boris Sanchez, the CNN host, because his grandfather was part of Fidel's revolution. And as these things go, once the revolution was over, Boris Sanchez's grandpa got locked up.
1: Hmm. Well, yeah.
6: Fidel Castro locked my grandfather up, sentenced to 20 years for doing what you're doing now on live TV, for speaking his mind, for expressing himself freely, for trying to organize politically. So I wonder, again, how you think that lands with people who suffered under that dictatorship, who now you are trying to court as voters when your organization comes out and lauds 100 years of Castro. I don't think it would land that well with them, Ashiq.
7: We're seeing many people in the United States who are struggling under massive inequality in the United States. That's greater than it's been in over a century.
1: You okay, Scott?
5: God, here we go again. And what is it with these guys and their squeaky little voices? What is it with them? It's just the whole bunch of them. Yeah.
1: Okay, keep going.
7: Inequality in the United States is higher than it's been in the Gilded Age. We're now returning to
6: something
7: that...
6: So putting out a statement about Fidel Castro courts those people?
7: Revolution.

0: we want to expand democracy everywhere in the United States, in Cuba, and everywhere else. And that does not come at the barrel of a gun. It doesn't come at under the threat of economic blockade. Yeah. That only makes the that limits democracy everywhere. Yeah. So if we want to improve conditions for Cubans,
1: Fidel Castro was a beacon of democracy.
2: Yeah.
0: I wouldn't say that. I think that the revolution in Cuba led to an expansion of things like universal health care.
2: Oh, my God.
3: And then it goes back to what you said before, David. These people are dumb.
4: They are dumb. They're absolutely dumb. And part of the reason is because, again, a lot of these folks are highly educated at elite institutions, but they've never had to test their ideas in the actual public square.
1: Right.
4: I'm sure this guy sounds brilliant among his like-minded comrades.
3: Probably so.
4: And they think, wow, very well spoken. But the moment you get a pushback, boy, healthcare.
2: That's true.
3: Oh, my gosh.
2: Twig Boys of America.
4: Yes.
3: Well, I don't know if you've seen the story, well, a few stories, actually, out of Los Angeles. There was a proposal the LA City Council talking about you know, having places for the homeless to go to have sex because they need privacy just like anybody else, right?
2: You're kidding. So, this is a joke. So,
3: you think I'm joking? I'll play you audio from the city council meeting. Okay, roll it. Go for it.
5: I'd like to propose that Los Angeles consider a pilot program for free hygienic sexual relief clinics, primarily serving the homeless and unhoused. This means equality. It means private sexual relief through masturbation or, where appropriate and consensual, with a partner, all funded by public tax dollars and managed with professional oversight. It's about allowing the homeless to have the same comforts and privacy that we have today.
2: Professional oversight.
3: Yes. It sounds like it's skit.
4: Hygienic sexual relief clinics is what they call
2: them. Yeah, that's crazy. That's nuts.
4: Like, holy cow. I was not prepared to get hit upside the head with that.
3: Yes. And 84 huts are already up.
4: Maybe.
3: Yes.
2: 84 sexual relief huts?
3: Correct. That's the way I understand it. They were open Monday, because that audio is from a couple weeks ago.
2: Oh, my God.
4: So the clinics are just huts?
3: But yes. As a matter of fact, the New York Post story, a village of tiny homes has sprung up on the outskirts of L.A. as the battle to house homeless people took a dystopian turn. The 84 huts, which are only 70 square feet. Well, they are like tiny little homes.
4: Yeah, what that's they look plenty like. Of elbow room, I guess.
3: Oh, sure. And they had Karen Bass there for the grand unveiling. It's absolute insanity.
2: It just sounds like an Onion article.
3: I understand that.
2: It really does.
3: Yes. I totally understand what you're saying.
4: They were in a hut desert. So,
3: yes.
2: Welcome to Masturbation Mansion.
3: Well, and then they had, this is a completely separate story, of the public restrooms there. And people are like, someone come clean these. It's supposed to be the city that's cleaning these up, right? And it's not happening. And so they got a dude out there on the street that's saying, what are you seeing here? And you got different people going, this is, like, unbelievable. Somebody please come and clean these restrooms. Karen Bass, somebody.
6: Hi, Karen Bass. Can you do something about these public bathrooms that are supposed to be maintained by the city? And who's responsible for this bathroom?
7: The city.
6: The city.
7: The city of Los Angeles. They put this here for the people to use this.
6: What should the city be doing?
7: Coming down here looking at this and get this right, or tear this thing down and put some more work in to clean this. Look at that. How can the people use this? You know, I'm letting disease just breathing in there.
3: Disease is breathing in there.
2: Well, I absolutely believe that, too.
3: Oh, it is.
4: Hygienic Bowel Relief Clinics is next.
3: It's insanity, man. Oh, yeah.
2: Oh, my God.
3: Oh, there's more from L.A., too. Oh. I think we're just scratching the surface.
2: Sexual relief clinic. All right.
3: No scratch and sniff. That's nasty. Oh, yeah. And the five stories we're watching today coming right up.

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1: Alright, the Markley, Van Camp, and Robbins Show. Jamie Markley, David Van Camp, Scott Robbins, you know what it's time for. The five stories we're watching today.
2: One, two, three, four, five.
3: Number five. In a bonkers turn of events, President Trump is apparently sitting down with his old fixer, Michael Cohen, for a podcast interview today.
1: That's unreal.
3: Cohen went scorched earth on Trump. Trump went scorched earth on him. Cohen went to prison. Trump's the president again. And, of course, Cohen was a star witness in the New York felony trial brought against Trump.
4: Well, this ought to be interesting.
3: Very much so, yes.
4: Wow, yeah.
3: It's kind of wild.
1: Do you think there's any chance Trump will win him over?
3: I think that's probably already happened, but Michael Cohen's always been a beggar. I know we got it. We're supposed to move
4: exactly
3: on this segment, but I have to share the story again.
1: It is wild.
3: It was Michael Cohen's son's bar mitzvah.
1: Yes.
3: And he had been telling everybody that Donald Trump was going to speak. Donald Trump shows up like hours late.
1: Mm-hmm.
3: And then proceeds. He had other stuff going on. He was a busy guy, but he made an appearance. Then he grabs the microphone on the stage and spends several minutes just roasting Michael Cohen in front of his son, his rabbi, everybody.
1: Oh, yeah. Yeah, this begging me to be here.
3: He's begging me to be here. Oh, my gosh. All right.
4: Wow.
3: Number four, the FBI seized former Representative Eric Swalwell's electronics from him at the airport, and they also went after him and his D.C. home in this investigation over sexual misconduct allegations. At number three.
1: Man, that is big.
4: Oh, yeah.
3: It is big. Yeah, they met him at the airport, and that dork was like, what do we do? What about my boarding pass? It's all online. It's all on the app now. Number three, after the murder of that 42-year-old woman in Fairfax County at the hands of an illegal alien, it is now being reported half of the suspects in Fairfax County's eight 2026 homicide cases are in the U.S. illegally.
4: Gosh.
3: This is a problem.
1: Yeah. Yes.
3: Number two, President Trump announced what he called economic D-Day against Iran, warning that countries providing Tehran with financial support could face serious consequences. And then number one, admittedly, I am going to personal stereo the hell out of this countdown. This is my favorite story of the day. Gustavo Gordillo is the co-chair of the New York City Democratic Socialists of America. He's what I've referred to as Gay Gomez Adams.
1: Oh, yeah.
3: Got the pencil-thin mustache, all that.
1: Mm-hmm.
3: He claims that he's a union electrician. Here's the thing. The union put out a statement saying he failed his apprenticeship. They booted him because he wasn't showing up for work. And also, he didn't pay his dues. So
1: they
3: cut him off earlier this year. So if you're keeping score at home, the top socialist activist in New York City had his parents pay for his Yale degree. They also bought him a $1.5 million house in New York. He failed out of the only job he ever tried to work and didn't pay his bills.
4: You got fired from a union job.
3: Yes.
1: Okay.
4: Well, that's not every day you hear that.
3: Yes. These socialists are mostly, the leadership is mostly downwardly mobile trust fund dorks.
1: Yes. You've been saying that for a long time.
3: Those are the top five stories that we're watching today.
1: And that's just big proof of that. Do you want more from L.A.?
4: I do.
1: Okay. L.A. also, we were talking about this earlier, because they've opened up these little huts for the homeless to go either have sex or, you know, pleasure themselves. Because they deserve privacy is what this one person was saying. They've also voted to allow homeless camps to reopen around city parks. Remember, they were finally going to clean up the city parks and finally get it out of there, you know, the kids and everything else. The council voted to allow people to set up camps and live in parks after a proposal by DSA council member Hugo Soto Martinez.
3: Mm.
1: And the council voted 10-3 in favor of lifting anti-camping restrictions at more than a dozen parks and public spaces across Hollywood.
4: It's unbelievable.
1: Silver Lake and surrounding neighborhoods.
3: They need the votes. They need the activists to go in there and have them fill out the registration and ballots.
1: Is that what it is?
3: I think so, yeah.
1: It's unreal.
4: As long as they knock before they enter the sugar shack.
3: You don't want to do that, yeah.
1: It does. It sounds like a joke that somebody made up when they were talking about it.
5: I'd like to propose that Los Angeles consider a pilot program for free hygienic sexual relief clinics, primarily serving the homeless and unhoused. This means equality. It means private sexual relief through masturbation or where appropriate and consensual with a partner.
1: Where are we?
3: Oh, boy.
1: More and what's your story coming up.

0: Good afternoon, your KICD live Doppler forecast. For today, mostly sunny, highs near 82 with a south-southwesterly wind at 10 to 15. For tonight, a 20% chance of showers and thunderstorms before 1, patchy fog after 5. Otherwise, mostly clear for the overnight hours, lows around 61 with a west-southwesterly wind at 5 to 10. Tomorrow, patchy fog between 7 and 8, otherwise sunny, highs near 82, northerly wind around 5 miles per hour. Friday night, mostly clear, lows around 58, northerly wind around 5 miles per hour, becoming calm in the evening. 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
3: Radio Iowa, I'm Darnie Danielson. Closing arguments are expected this afternoon in the Sioux City cold case murder trial. 63-year-old Thomas Popp is accused of shooting 18-year-old Terry McCauley to death back in 1983. It was thought Popp might testify in his own defense, but he did not take the stand. Iowa's unemployment rate held at 3.2% in July, third straight month it's been unchanged. Iowa Workforce Development Deputy Director Georgia Van Gundy says unemployment claims show people are not out of work for long after being laid off.
4: They continue to remain at historically low levels. So July saw a decrease from June numbers.
3: Van Gundy says job growth continues to be steadily moving forward, adding jobs a little bit every month. Families who've been on the same farm for more than 100 years were recognized at the Iowa State Fair today. Iowa Ag Secretary Mike Nagy.
5: These fairgrounds are filled with red, white, and blue, reminding us of the enduring spirit that has defined both America and Iowa for generations.
3: Some 500 farms were recognized today. Radio Iowa, I'm Dar Danielson.
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7: ABC News, I'm Wayne Cabot. The market took a tumble today. The Dow fell more than 700 points, or 1.3%, with the S&P and NASDAQ close behind. Lots for investors to worry about. The growing debt, higher inflation, oil prices shooting back up. Brent crude rose 2.4% after President Trump's latest threat to Iran of an economic doomsday of sanctions. The U.S. attorney in Albany says agents posing as Islamic terrorists nabbed a 35-year-old woman. Jessica Bowie.
8: As alleged, this defendant was radicalized online and spread messages of hate and violence against the American people.
7: The FBI says she went from a little girl waving the American flag after 9/11 to now having stickers of the falling towers. Hard Rock Casino giving away $100,000 to Gary, Indiana, to help locals recover from the storms that flooded homes and claimed lives. Utilities say it could be weeks or months before they can get the power all together. This is ABC News.
9: The Markley, Van Camp, and Robbins Show. Jamie Markley, David Van Camp, Scott Robbins. All right, so your buddy Tallarico's back at it, David.
10: Yeah, my buddy. Oh, okay, yeah, sure. Well, this has to do with Carmelo Anthony.
9: I was obviously joking, but dang.
11: He really went hard there, didn't he?
9: I know where that button is now. Boom.
10: Well, this has to do with Carmelo Anthony. Carmelo Anthony is the dude who murdered Austin Metcalf at a high school track meet in suburban Dallas. He's been sentenced to 35 years in prison for, stabbing Metcalf in the heart and killing him.
9: Yeah.
10: And they're back in court today. They want a new trial, and so there's a hearing underway in the Collin County Courthouse. Because apparently it's racist to convict a black kid for stabbing a white kid in the heart.
9: Okay.
10: Yeah, you got the new Black Panthers out there saying, they need to let him go. Carmelo should be free.
9: Why?
10: It was self-defense or something. All right.
9: Yeah. Anyone that's followed the case knows that's the biggest bunch of nonsense
10: that's
9: ever been said.
10: Well, James Tallarico, the Democrat running for Senate in Texas, is trying to appeal to black voters by agreeing with that, it seems, because he's got some trouble with the black vote.
9: Yes.
10: Because, his former primary opponent said that the campaign was racist. Tallarico is a white supremacist.
9: Yeah.
10: And as we established yesterday, hates handicapped kids.
11: Yeah, he does.
10: He does.
11: We did, yeah.
9: Okay.
10: He made the Democrat pilgrimage to the radio show The Breakfast Club.
9: Yes!
10: Because, of course,
9: he was on with the fraud, Charlemagne the Fraud.
10: Yeah, and he was asked about the Carmelo Anthony case.
9: Awesome.
12: Texas, we see what happened with Carmelo Anthony, and you said it was a tragedy.
13: Yeah.
12: What did you mean by that?
13: Well, I've done a lot of work in the State House on justice reform, and right now we've got a system that doesn't serve all Americans equally, and we know that black Texans have been have not gotten the justice they deserve in many cases. And
9: we know many cases. Mm-hmm. Can you give us two?
13: Yeah.
9: What exactly are you talking about? They don't do it.
13: Nope. You know, I'm not an expert on this particular case, but I know that there were no black members of the jury. And to me, that's the only evidence you need to really prove that this system is not working.
9: Oh, okay.
13: Or black Texans.
9: Got it. Listen, man, you could save all the nonsense and just go on there.
14: I love black people!
9: Just do that song and dance. It's pretty much the same. It's about as authentic.
10: Well, it was really weird, though, watching. He was very fidgety in that interview because he kept checking to make sure his wallet was still in his pocket. He gets nervous around black people. He is a white supremacist, after all.
9: Oh, gosh.
11: He's twitchy anyway. He's just...
9: Well, dude, when you got to jump through hoops like that all the time and you can't be who you really are, that's got to be tough. And it's not working. Doesn't come off very well.
11: You don't want that until you're actually elected. Then you can release the who I really am card after that.
9: Well, I would love to see he and Pete Buttigieg together, just one after another, trying to convince black voters that they're okay and that they should vote for them. Because it's hilarious, both sides. I would want to see who would actually gain the trust more. If you had to bet on one, who would it be?
10: Oh, buddy.
11: No.
10: I'd probably say Pete Buttigieg.
11: I was going to say that, too, because I think he's a little smarter. Yeah.
10: Because, I mean, as long as you made sure that nobody knew that he was out of the closet... I think you would have a better job.
9: Well, I think that's kind of a given now, isn't it?
10: No, I know, but I'm also just saying he doesn't read as quote-unquote gay as Tallarico does.
9: Got it. Yeah. Okay.
11: Boy,
9: just a fun exercise.
11: Wow, what a pairing that is.
9: No kidding.
11: Holy cow.
9: A little earlier we were talking about Los Angeles and all these crazy ideas that they're implementing right now. And having these little, tiny little homes where homeless people can go have sex or whatever, because they deserve privacy. And 84 of these huts have gone up, and they're having the homeless build their camps again in the public parks and all of that. And Michael Schellenberger was on Fox to talk about some of this, because he had a book out. This was like 5 years ago. I think he might mention it in one of the clips. I remember it at the time, him talking about how they throw all this money at the homeless problem in all these big cities, and it only makes things worse. But they were talking about the public restrooms and what a disaster they are. And this is what he had to say.
14: It's just really simple. I mean, they're being trashed by addicts, people with mental illness. They're going in there. They're using drugs together. They are having sex in there. They're extremely dangerous places. These are all just consequences of allowing large numbers of people to live on the streets in violation of anti-camping laws. California's passed 6832 legislation in 2024 that would crack down on fentanyl drug dealing. The governor has refused to fund it. This is insane. They literally will not enforce this law that we all passed. And so that's what you get. You get what you allow. If you allow addicts to take over your bathrooms, they're going to take over the bathrooms. If you create special places for them to have sex with each other, you're going to have a lot of rape. This is the reality. They know this perfectly well. This is that nobody can be surprised. This has been their policy for decades.
9: Okay, so the whole toxic empathy thing seems like they got to know by now. This doesn't work.
10: Right.
9: You can't tolerate it.
11: Aren't parks by design set up for families with recreational activities?
10: Yeah.
11: Swing sets and picnic tables and other things that you can enjoy in a park, city park.
9: Some of these people want to repurpose the swing sets for other acrobatic.
11: It's like
9: sorts of activities.
11: He's like,
9: Scott,
11: I don't even understand.
9: These people deserve a space too to swing from things.
11: Right, exactly.
9: Okay.
11: Yeah, turn it into a KOA with swing sets.
9: There's Schellenberger too, just talking about big cities, because this is what happens.
14: It's amazing. Yeah, it's sort of never ending. I think that it's about time we just sort of acknowledge, look, they're clearly out to destroy the cities. You can't call this unintentional. I mean, San Francisco, my book came out 5 years ago. They know exactly what they're doing. As a former public safety director of Denver told me, you get what you allow. So if you allow street prostitution, if you allow sexual assault, people living in tents, open air drug dealing, that's what you get. So I don't think you can call this sort of an unintended consequence of compassionate policies. They're just openly wrecking their cities.
9: Yeah. And as the story you had yesterday, David, where Karen Bass says, donate to my campaign and tax dollars will go into it.
10: Yes.
9: What was it, five times?
10: Yeah. It was like a five-time match. Yeah. For small dollar donations.
9: Yes. So your tax, you may never vote for this person. You may never vote for that party, but your tax dollars is going to that person.
10: Yes.
11: Yep.
9: What a scam it all is.
10: Of course.
9: Absolute insanity, man. Crazy. All right. It's that time. We do it a couple of times a day. Go around the table. It may not be the biggest story out there, but it caught your attention. You want to bring it in. David, today, what's your story?
10: As somebody who has just recently reseeded a lawn and is very, very proud of the grass that has grown, there used to be a gravel pit in my backyard. I dug up all the gravel a few months ago, and I planted the grass seed, and I've watered it. I've cared for it. I am a grass daddy, and I'm very proud of the grass that I have grown. This cracked me up. When President Trump was showing off new landscaping at the White House, they put down grass seed to restore the lawn. And he got philosophical about it.
9: Really? I'm still trying to get over you calling yourself Grass Daddy.
11: It's an infamous lawn mowing company.
9: I guess so. Okay.
15: You know, grass has a life like humans have a life. And this is all going to be right now. It's put in. If you come back in 2 weeks, 3 weeks, it's in shock. But you come back.

0: In 2 or 3 weeks, this has all been redone. It's all been topsoiled. In other words, we put topsoil, brand new earth on top. Lot of good ingredients in that earth for grass. If you're grass, you're very happy. And this grass will look so beautiful. If you remember, it had big sunken areas in here, and it was pretty bad. It was in bad shape. But this grass is the highest quality. It was given free of charge
1: by
0: Scotts Miracle-Gro. Scotts. And Scotts is a great company. They actually contributed to my campaign. I must be honest. You'll figure that one out. And they said to me, sir, we'd like to replace the grass at the White House with the highest quality grass and do a real job. So, Scotts, I want to thank Scotts Miracle-Gro.
2: All right. So 7 times you mentioned Scotts.
3: They had a contract.
4: He said Scotts. Dang it. If he just didn't have the S on there.
1: Scott!
4: That would be great.
3: Well, I too use Scotts Miracle-Gro, and it did wonders. A couple weeks of...
2: He holding the bag when he said
3: No, he wasn't. I'd like to see him out there with the little broadcaster just like rolling back and forth. Make sure you're doubling up on that, you know?
4: Oh, that's great, man.
3: You got to make sure you're putting some high-quality compost over that to make sure that the seed doesn't get too shocked by the sun. You know, you want it to all stay in place, not get washed away by the water. You know.
4: Yes.
2: Oh my gosh, that was great.
4: I think I'm changing my story to something else. I gotta take care of this though. But Scotty, what's your story?
2: Well, as you guys probably know, the Prince Harry and Meghan are on their way back to the UK. Apparently, they informed King Charles over the weekend that they were coming back. They said they're going to hang on to their Monticello estate and their property in Portugal. But people are throwing a flag on the Santa Barbara County one in Monticello. Records are showing, by the way, that their company, Rockbridge LLC, bought the 7.38-acre estate for $14.65 million back in June 9th of 2020. 3 days later, the company took out a $9.52 million loan from City National Bank. By the way, this is an adjustable-rate mortgage, starting at 2.49%, capable of going as high as almost 8% by 2030. No refinance on the books either. They calculated the loan runs somewhere between $40,000 and $43,000 a month on a standard 30-year term. That's north of $480,000 a year before taxes. They add all this up and what it's costing them to live there. It is remarkable, the amount of money. The county tax obtained by the New York Post shows the bill climbing every year they've owned the home, from $136,000 in 2021-22 to $141,000, then $144,000, then $146,000, before landing this year at almost $150,000. Add those 5 years together, and Harry and Meghan have paid roughly $721,000 in property taxes alone since the first assessment. And this goes past what the insurance cost, what the gardeners cost, what everything else costs. So people are like, well, they can say whatever they want, but this is a financial decision. They're getting the hell out of Dodge while they have a chance.
4: Got it.
2: And they're going back to the UK on this thing. Because everything they've touched stiffed. I mean, everything that earned income from them was a bomb.
4: Yeah.
2: His book, his stupid book that came out that nobody bought.
4: Yeah.
2: Then she had the Netflix series.
4: Yes,
2: they had a Netflix series together, the podcast. Yeah, the whole thing's a disaster. So tail tucked between their legs, they're heading back to the UK. They can sponge off Chuck for a while longer.
4: All right, for my story, David, you mentioned you're the grass daddy, and it reminded me, I'll just bring this in. I hope I'm not, you know, making anybody uncomfortable. My youngest daughter, her high school boyfriend, and they're still friends. Great kid. Well, he's not a kid now. He's a young man.
2: Right.
4: Because he's graduated from college. He was a high school pitcher. I think you probably remember me showing you clips of him. Whatever. His name's Ben.
2: Uh-huh.
4: Okay. Ben's got his first teaching job at a school in Southwest Missouri. Right? And he's going to be the first year baseball coach. And he goes to look at the field and he sees it. You talk about disaster. Mm. And he put it on Instagram like, here's the project. I'm going to try to make this into a nice baseball field. Okay? And so he starts this thing. And this was just within the last week or so. Where here's day one and here's how I'm going to work to do this. And, well, I think here's part of it. You can hear it
1: To a work of art. Here

0: over a week on this project, guys, and the numbers continue to blow my mind. Here's how many followers we're at, here's how many total views we're at, and here's how much money we've raised.
1: That is 53,000 followers, 1.9 million views, $11,000 raised.
2: All right, good that, for him.
1: Huh? Yeah. Because it was a... Dude, even the equipment, the flat tires on the Gator.
2: Oh, gosh.
1: I mean, the weed whacker is leaking gas, and just weeds and shrub all over this field. And I'm looking at it just after a week. It actually looks like a baseball field. It's really cool.
2: That's awesome.
1: Yeah, and so
0: guys,
1: I think...
0: thank you so much for the support. I cannot emphasize this enough. Without you, none of this would be possible. I appreciate you guys watching. I appreciate the comments, and I appreciate the love and support.
1: So it's really sweet. It's Project Field Revival. And I think it's one of the guys from the grounds crew of the Mets has been now in contact with him to give him tips.
2: Wow. Well, it looks like a disaster, like you said. But I can't imagine, like, playing shortstop or something with that field.
1: Yeah, he's going
2: to one hopper take your head off. I mean,
1: I think by the spring it's going to be a great baseball
2: good,
1: field.
2: Good for him.
1: Good for Ben. Yeah, I thought it was really cool. All right, we got to get to Nimrods and the news and a news update next.

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0: The Markley Van Camp and Robin Show. 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
0: Very good. All right, we got out of time.
2: I got it!
0: Yes,
2: we got
0: it.
3: When the going gets tough...
4: Damn it, this is too hard!
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4: I love the poorly educated.
0: All right. Nimrods in the News, we go to Iowa. That's where a 45-year-old postal worker by the name of Jill Brown's been arrested. Why? Well, she's stealing Menards rebates from people's mail and then redeeming them herself.
2: Well, dang.
0: Homeowner complained about the rebate being missing. Hey, where is it? Menards reported it's been redeemed. What? They figured out that Jill had cashed it in and had done it many times over a couple of years. Guilty, and that's Nimrods in the News.
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5: Lindsay Davis, anchor of Prime, streaming weeknights on ABC News Live. The latest news cycle seems to be spooking investors with a lot to worry about, from debt to inflation to rising oil prices. The Dow fell more than 700 points, or 1.3%, with the S&P and NASDAQ close behind. Bigger picture, the debt America owes, which the Treasury says just surpassed $40 trillion with no agreement on what to do. It's going to cost Americans in a lot of ways, says ABC National Security and Defense analyst Mick Mulroy.
11: Going to be paying more in interest on the debt per year than we're going to be paying for our defense budget per year.
5: U.S. debt is now more than the economies of China, Germany, Japan, U.K., and India combined. Following President Trump's latest threat to Iran of an economic doomsday of sanctions, international crude rose 2.4%. Today, the USS Abraham Lincoln left the Mideast for the long trip home. A New York woman who was 10 when terrorists attacked on 9/11 is now accused of trying to help the Islamic State group. Investigators say Jessica Bowie converted to Islam and pledged her allegiance to ISIS. ABC News Chief Justice Correspondent Pierre Thomas has more.
12: The charge is providing material support to a terrorist organization, in this case, ISIS. And again, they are maintaining in this press conference is that this woman had deadly intentions, according to the FBI and the Department of Justice, and that she was embarking upon a plan to carry out an attack on the state capital of New York, in which she was plotting to allegedly kill members of that state Senate.
5: Neutrogena is apologizing today for its treatment of Hayden Panettiere, who said she was dropped for speaking out about her postpartum depression. After a social media backlash from fans since her passing, Neutrogena admits it made her feel unsupported during a very difficult time. A statement says this is not what Neutrogena stands for or who we want to be. 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
18: Jurors got sent home early today for the long instructions tomorrow in the Massachusetts trial of Lindsay Clancy, who admits to strangling her three children, saying that she heard voices. According to a witness, ABC's Peter Haralambos.
19: Sheila Cavanaugh, she's a chaplain who worked at the hospital where Lindsay Clancy was treated immediately after the killings. She described these 14 meetings she had with Clancy where they described hearing this voice in her head telling her to kill her children. She added during that first conversation about a week after the killings that Clancy said she was glad her children were safe. Defense lawyers are saying that this really gets to the heart of their case, that this was postpartum psychosis.
18: Deliberations could begin next week. The FBI made moves on former congressman, seizing Eric Swalwell's cell phone and devices. Part of what sources tell us is an ongoing criminal investigation. Agents also serving a search warrant at his D.C. home. The FDA is upgrading the recall of frozen berries. Greenwise organic whole berries and whole mixed berries could be contaminated with E. coli. They were sold at a public supermarket in 8 states. The CDC reporting 12 people have gotten sick so far. We're watching dangerous flash flooding and severe storms slamming the densely populated I-95 corridor, New York to Philly to D.C., into tonight. Wayne Cabot, ABC News.
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21: I'm
1: Good afternoon, your KICD live Doppler forecast. For today, mostly sunny, highs near 82 with a south-southwesterly wind at 10 to 15. For tonight, a 20% chance of showers and thunderstorms before 1, patchy fog after 5. Otherwise, mostly clear for the overnight hours, lows around 61 with a west-southwesterly wind at 5 to 10. Tomorrow, patchy fog between 7 and 8, otherwise sunny, highs near 82, northerly wind around 5 miles per hour. Friday night, mostly clear, lows around 58, northerly wind around 5 miles per hour, becoming calm in the evening. For more on your weather, log online to northwestiowanow.com or download our free-to-use mobile app.
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24: Absolutely insane update here from the Carmelo Anthony hearing that's going on. Carmelo Anthony being the young man who stabbed another kid in the heart at a track meet in suburban Dallas. And he was convicted of murder, 35 years in prison was the sentence, and they are trying to get a new trial. Now, apparently the defense and the prosecution in the original trial had come to an agreement. They referred to it as a gentleman's agreement. And that is that the defense said, hey, we got dirt on the victim, Austin Metcalf, that will paint him in a negative light. Also his brother. That may help our self-defense claim. And then the prosecution said, hey, let's have a gentleman's agreement. We won't use any extraneous information in the trial about Carmelo Anthony's past.
0: Okay.
24: And, you know, this has turned in, of course, to like this civil rights thing, bizarrely, because Carmelo Anthony is black. And, I mean, you even have James Tallarico running for Senate in Texas saying, well, it's clearly black people don't get a fair shake in the criminal justice system.
0: Those would be the race baiters.
24: Yes, right. Exactly. Just it's beyond me. Well, that gentleman's agreement is gone now because they are looking for a new trial because, you know, he was railroaded.
0: How?
24: Here's the update.
0: Okay.
24: Carmelo's from the courtroom in Collin County today. Carmelo Anthony's girlfriend, Valeria, went to the school the morning of the stabbing and told school officials she had broken up with Anthony and he was stalking her. 1 hour later, Austin was dead at the track meet. Anthony said in a text message the morning of the stabbing, quote, I'm low-key on the verge. Anthony had a history of violence and wanted to stab someone. There is a text message where he fantasizes about stabbing someone and licking the blood off of the blade.
2: Oh, boy.
24: He was ticked off because he got dumped by his girlfriend and he was looking for a fight. And he wanted to stab somebody. And apparently, he had been taken to a special program at LSU for kids who get into fights all the time. This was when he lived in Louisiana prior to moving to Texas.
0: And none of that was brought up in the trial?
24: No, because there was some potentially derogatory information about the Metcalfs that I guess, I don't know if the family didn't want it coming out or the prosecution.

0: and telling the school because she was afraid of him.
1: Right.
0: Telling the school, hey, he's like stalking me now because he's mad that I dumped him. And he has talked about stabbing somebody. Yeah. And then an hour after that report, wouldn't you know it, he murders somebody.
1: Wow.
2: Man.
1: I wonder how Legacy Media is going to treat that part of the story.
0: Will they even talk about it?
3: Yeah, I was just going to say they'll ignore it completely, I'm sure.
1: They might.
3: Yeah.
1: They might. And again, if you missed it, David had the clip of James Tallarico in Texas on Charlemagne the Fraud's Breakfast Club show.
4: Texas, we see what happened with Carmelo Anthony, and you said it was a tragedy.
2: Yeah.
4: What did you mean by that?
2: Well, I've done a lot of work in the State House on justice reform, and right now we've got a system that doesn't serve all Americans equally, and we know that black Texans have been have not gotten the justice they deserve in many cases. And, you know, I'm not an expert on this particular case, but I know that there were no black members of the jury. And to me, that's the only evidence you need to really prove that this system is not working for black Texans. Mm.
1: Yeah, because when they asked the potential jurors, could you be fair with this one, they were like, nope.
0: Yeah.
1: That's why there weren't. But you didn't mention that to Charlemagne the Fraud.
0: No.
1: Right. Okay. Wow. All right, be keeping an eye on that for reaction. Other news out there. This is from a New York City official. Is this about the grocery stores?
0: It sure is. The lead official for New York City's government grocery store is a shaved head lady named Waverly Neer. And she says that the city might...
1: The Robin's reaction to this stuff. If it's on video, you'd be dying laughing.
3: Again, you start with the name Waverly, and you got nowhere to go but down.
0: Waverly Neer.
1: She's followed the challenge. Yes, go ahead.
0: She says that the city might also give money to local grocers because they're worried about being undercut by the government grocery stores. Wait a minute. I thought they were in food deserts. What are we doing here?
1: No kidding. Okay, let's hear this.
5: Yeah, I think we're, you know, as an agency, looking at a number of different complementary, you know, policies and programs, grants, incentives that can come alongside these grocery stores to support other, you know, local independent businesses that are in the neighborhoods. We're going to continue to listen, and we're going to continue to engage. And I'll be, you know, alongside the operator as our partner, and like I said, making sure that we are complementary to the other businesses that are there here in the neighborhood.
6: So other locations, other grocery stores can get grants from the city under this?
5: Something on the table. We're exploring a lot of different options and opportunities. I think, you know, there's a whole host of levers that the EDC is within to make sure that, you know, everyone has equitable and equal access to opportunities here.
1: Access?
3: The cliches. That's a record number, I think, in a matter of three sentences.
1: Well, it could have been better. I didn't hear toolbox in there.
0: Well, that's true.
3: Oh, it's coming.
0: Well, yeah. It's no Roger Goodell, okay?
1: Oh, no.
3: Well, no.
1: That's just two words. Communities and?
0: Issues.
1: Yes. We care about the issues in the communities and the committed
3: to
1: those issues.
3: Well, she used those buzzwords, too.
1: Oh, of course she did.
3: They're all there.
1: Yes.
3: Gosh.
1: And she had the same songy delivery that has to go along with it.
3: Hey, Waverly.
1: Yeah. Okay. All right. So they're solving problems in the big cities. We got that. Of course, I'm joking. There was a mom in Seattle that tried to solve a problem. I don't know if you saw this story or not. Certainly our friends in Seattle know all about it. And that is this lady that said, okay, this is nuts. All the needles around the parks.
3: Yeah.
1: The kids can't play here. Okay, it's Andrea Suarez, and the name of the group is We Part Seattle. Like, we're going to start picking up needles and making sure that, you know, we can have our kids play around here because this is ridiculous. The city's supposed to do it. They don't do it.
0: Yeah.
1: And, well, now they're being investigated.
0: Of course. Naturally.
3: For what?
1: Well, I'll just play you part of the clip. This is from the group as they're picking up the needles, and then you'll understand.
7: In the past 30 minutes, I've picked up more than 25 hypodermic needles, caps, syringes. We've picked up 100 pieces of foil minimally in the last 30 minutes. Some of them had drug residue still in them. Thousands of pieces of used fentanyl. This is absurd. Somebody has taken the time to report We Heart Seattle for improper handling and collection of hypodermic needles and

0: fentanyl paraphernalia, and the state of Washington has served me paperwork. I am under investigation for improper handling of drug paraphernalia in the city of Seattle.
1: Improper handling of drug paraphernalia in the city of Seattle.
2: Yes.
1: We're trying to clean up a park.
2: Yes.
1: That the city doesn't clean up. All right, that makes sense.
2: Yes.
1: There's a specific way to handle it, I guess.
2: Yeah.
1: I'm sure they're not being, I mean, less, they're not being, you know, they're being less than dangerous or less than awkward, or what is it?
3: Well, I'll tell you what, I'll show you a picture of the bucket of needles they were
1: picking. Oh, my God.
3: You can paint that picture.
1: Holy cow.
3: What are you seeing?
1: A bucket of needles. It is.
3: Yes.
1: It's a bucket of needles.
3: Well, she's got gloves on.
1: Yeah. What are you supposed to do?
3: But that's all around, you know, the park. Yeah, it seems like it's sanitary in the way that they're doing it.
1: We've got to wait for a syringe handling specialist to get there? What is going on?
3: Well, good paying union syringe jobs. That's where that money should be going.
1: Syringe Local 102.
3: It's bonkers, man. Some people, they just put the needles right into trees.
1: Well, they're easier to find that way.
3: Yeah.
1: Yeah.
3: That's an unbelievable picture, isn't it?
1: Yeah.
3: It's like they're shooting up the tree.
1: Yes.
3: There's like 12 needles in that tree.
2: We got to do something about drug-addicted oak trees.
1: No kidding. They're killers.
3: So this is something else that Michael Schellenberger, who's kind of an expert when it comes to homeless issues, was on Fox last night talking about the group in Seattle.
4: Andrea Suarez, she's maybe one of the most effective homelessness advocates anywhere, and she's taking on herself. She literally cleans up homeless sites. She cleans up the needles. She embarrasses the city. The city doesn't want to clean up the open-air drug scenes. It doesn't want to clean things up. I think that's really important to understand. She's cleaning up and embarrassing them. That's why now you have, you know, I think a recall finally coming for the mayor of Seattle. I think there's a really good chance they're going to be able to get her out of office.
3: Yeah, that's one of the other stories out of there. Yeah. Looking for 70,000 signatures for a recall vote. So we'll see what happens, man. It's just sad.
2: Yeah, it is.
3: I mean, you've seen it year after year. Different stories. I mean, that was, I mean, what, this was like 7 years ago. Or we're just talking to different people around town. They're saying the whole thing with the needles, and you can just set up a camp anywhere. I can't park my car here, but they let a whole campsite go up.
2: Yeah.
1: Yeah.
2: Well, and it's the compounding tragedy is that a lot of those folks, when the first time we visited our affiliate, KVI, is like there had been a real resurgence in the city of Seattle. They were talking about, you know, a few decades ago, it was sort of like last one out, don't forget to turn out the lights.
3: Yes.
2: And then there's this big rebound flush with cash because of Microsoft and all the tech stuff that was going on.
3: Mm-hmm.
2: And then the lunatics were allowed to take control, and they're ruining the city all over again. And it seems like it's on purpose.
3: Yes. It's like every major city down the West Coast, one after another. It's like, who can kill itself the first? It's really sad. Meanwhile, the WNBA is taking advantage of their huge opportunity to grow the league because of more interest being in the league than there's ever been, but yet they continually shoot themselves in the foot.
2: Yes.
3: And with that update, David Van Camp.
2: Yes, you've got the WNBA coach Cheryl Reeve doesn't want to talk about dudes and girls sports anymore.
3: Oh, why?
2: Well,
3: Because I heard one of the coaches say it was about hate or something.
2: No. She's saying because there are too many people buying into it.
3: What?
5: I don't want to give them any more oxygen that they deserve. We know, and I've said this before, transgender kids belong. And I think, you know, as we're seeing sort of politically in this country, they found a talking point that people are buying into. And the only thing I ask is that people educate themselves further on these issues and
3: no.
5: What we're capable of doing when we work on something together.
3: It's pretty simple.
5: And that something is not used as, you know, simply rhetoric to marginalize a community that does not deserve marginalization.
1: Implying that you're just too dumb and you need to educate yourself.
3: Yeah, that you don't understand.
1: You don't understand.
3: Dongs in girls' sports is a good thing.
1: Yeah, it's a really good thing. Well, you got a chance to prove that coming up in the draft. You do. You got, and if they don't, if they bypass these guys, then...
3: Well, there's another coach that's saying, we just need to lead with love. I'll get that for you. Oh, yeah.

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0: The Markley Van Camp and Robbins Show. Jamie Markley, David Van Camp, Scott Robbins, and now the five stories we're watching today.
1: One, two, three, four, five.
2: All right, number five, Act Blue CEO has pleaded the fifth under congressional questioning and foreign donation investigation. Because Act Blue, which is the clearinghouse for fundraising for Democrats, boy, they were sure taking a lot of questionable donations from places outside of the U.S., huh?
3: Yeah.
2: And they're pleading
3: the fifth again.
2: Yes. Number four, the FBI seized former Representative Eric Swalwell's electronics. Thank you. From him at the San Francisco airport and from his D.C. home in this investigation over sexual misconduct allegations. Number three, President Trump announced what he called economic D-Day against Iran, warning that countries providing Tehran with financial support could face serious consequences. Number two, Gustavo Gordillo is the co-chair of the New York City Democratic Socialists of America. He claims that he's a union electrician, but the union put out a statement saying, you failed at your apprenticeship, you didn't show up to work. And also, what about the union dues you owe us?
3: That's great.
2: Yeah, so again, this is the same guy whose parents bought him a degree from Yale and a $1.5 million house in New York. Working man's champion right there.
3: Absolutely.
2: Gay Gomez Adams strikes again. And then number one, on a much more serious note, Carmelo Anthony, this is the young man who murdered Austin Metcalf at a high school track meet in suburban Dallas. Well, they're looking for a new trial because of claims of racism, or he got railroaded or something because Carmelo Anthony is black and the victim was white. At a hearing today in Collin County, the prosecutor revealed that Carmelo's girlfriend had gone to their school the morning of the stabbing to say that Carmelo was stalking her after she broke up with him. And that he was, quote, on the verge. That was an hour before the stabbing. He had a history of violence and made references to stabbing people and licking the blood off of the blade.
3: Oh, boy. It's amazing that that was not used in the original trial.
2: I know.
3: Okay.
4: Inadmissible.
3: Okay, I mentioned the WNBA coach that said we need to bring love because the other one, Cheryl Reeves, said you need to educate yourself
4: right. When
3: it comes to dogs and girls sports because you just don't get it. Especially you, Scott Robinson.
4: Where am I supposed to go educate myself at? Cheryl? Pamphlet? You got something for me?
3: I'm sure some woke pamphlet.
4: That pushes back on that? That refutes it? Okay.
3: Other coaches are just concerned with the amount of hate speech that's going on. Isn't that what happens?
4: That's what they call it.
3: You try to bring in an argument of like, here's why this doesn't make sense. Hate speech.
4: Yeah, exactly.
3: But anyway, this is the coach of the Golden State Valkyries, Natalie Nikese. Roll it.
5: Hi, Natalie. I want to ask you, there are reports of the protests outside the arena regarding trans kids or trans people participating in sports. Cheryl talked about it. Do you have any comment on that?
6: I would say just my comment would be, you know, as I've spoken before, like, there's too many just in the world and just in sports right now, so it's too much

0: hate that's going on, too much hate speech. I would, you know, highly suggest people continue to lead with love. I love to lead with love. I don't think the word love has been expressed enough. For me, I want to continue to share that and also just continue to support, because I know when we, are love on each other, like, we bring the best out of each other. And so that's what I want to continue to stand on.
1: Yeah, lead with love.
2: It's the definition of love, though, is everything we agree with. And the definition of hate is something that you disagree with us on.
1: Yes, that's correct.
2: That doesn't make any sense, of course.
1: No, loving would be telling someone the truth.
2: Right, exactly.
1: And protecting women.
2: At the same time.
1: In their space.
2: Wouldn't that be loving?
1: I would think
2: Trying to protect women?
1: Than having everyone else play pretend to someone's delusion?
2: It's just...
1: Yes. Yes, of course. Nonsense. Other things going on. Hunter Biden does not feel bad for the Dem establishment. And what's your story all coming up?

0: Good afternoon, your KICD live Doppler forecast. For today, mostly sunny, highs near 82 with a south-southwesterly wind at 10 to 15. For tonight, a 20% chance of showers and thunderstorms before 1, patchy fog after 5. Otherwise, mostly clear for the overnight hours, lows around 61 with a west-southwesterly wind at 5 to 10. Tomorrow, patchy fog between 7 and 8, otherwise sunny, highs near 82, northerly wind around 5 miles per hour. Friday night, mostly clear, lows around 58, northerly wind around 5 miles per hour, becoming calm in the evening. For more on your weather, log online to northwestiowanow.com or download our free-to-use mobile app.
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2: Radio Iowa, I'm Darty Danielson. Closing arguments are expected this afternoon in the Sioux City cold case murder trial. 63-year-old Thomas Popp is accused of shooting 18-year-old Terry McCauley to death back in 1983. It was thought Popp might testify in his own defense, but he did not take the stand. Iowa's unemployment rate held at 3.2% in July, third straight month it's been unchanged. Iowa Workforce Development Deputy Director Georgia Van Gundy says unemployment claims show people are not out of work for long after being laid off.
3: They continue to remain at historically low levels. So July saw a decrease from June numbers.
2: Van Gundy says job growth continues to be steadily moving forward, adding jobs a little bit every month. Families have been on the same farm for more than 100 years were recognized at the Iowa State Fair today. Iowa Ag Secretary Mike Naig.
4: These fairgrounds are filled with red, white, and blue, reminding us of the enduring spirit that has defined both America and Iowa for generations.
2: Some 500 farms were recognized today. Radio Iowa, I'm Dar Danielson.
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6: ABC News, I'm Wayne Cabot. A confluence of concerning news sent the Dow tumbling just over 700 points today, with the S&P and NASDAQ indexes falling about 1%. President Trump's threat of economic doomsday for Iran has oil soaring more than 2%, interest rates and inflation rising. And then there's the debt of $40 trillion now, and with nothing being done to curb spending and borrowing.
7: Economists believe that debt it crowds out private investment. What that means is that it's pushing up interest rates, and it means that it's going to lower productivity, that is going to lower wage gains.
6: Bobby Kogan of American Progress, a policy institute. Law enforcement officials say Jessica Bowie, 35, swore allegiance to ISIS and stated a desire to carry out an attack on the New York State Capitol. They say she bought explosive materials and took photos of the Capitol complex in Albany. Agents say her extensive social media footprint tipped them off. This is ABC News.
8: The Markley Van Camp and Robin Show. Jamie Markley, David Van Camp, Scott Robbins. Okay, there's much to get to. I'm kind of scattered at the moment because I had to ask AI how I could educate myself to know that biological men playing in women's sports is a good thing.
9: Good thing. Because I was told, we were told, we had to educate ourselves by some WNBA coach of the, what is the larynx?
10: the larynx?
9: The Valkyries or the Lynx or what?
8: The Lynx.
9: Yeah. Okay.
8: The Valkyries coach is the one that said, I need more love.
9: Yes. Okay.
8: It was Cheryl Reeve that said the other, right? Isn't she the Lynx coach?
10: I think so, yeah.
9: Okay.
10: I don't know.
8: I can't remember.
9: Who knows?
8: But her whole thing.
9: I hate the educate yourself stuff.
8: Talking
9: though.
8: About dongs and girls sports. Yes. And she said,
11: I don't want to give them any more oxygen that they deserve. We know, I've said this before, transgender kids belong. And I think, you know, as we're seeing sort of politically in this country, they found a talking point that people are buying into. And the only thing I ask is that people educate themselves further.
9: Yeah. Okay.
8: I think that's what we were talking about, though. It was trans kids, or we were talking about women allowing biological men to play in their sport.
9: Yes.
8: Right? And so, Scott, if you wanted to know.
9: Yeah, I do want to know how I can educate myself. Please help me.
8: You go to gender identity advocacy organizations or certain academic gender studies programs.
9: Oh, boy.
8: Progressive media outlets. Things like that. The Human Rights Campaign, GLAAD, Athlete Alley. They publish position papers and toolkits arguing that transgender women, which would be biological dudes, should compete in women's categories after hormone therapy. And there's all sorts of different things that they can educate you on. However, something that the AI told me that I didn't even ask for was that countervailing evidence that is routinely omitted or minimized in the above sources. Boy, I didn't ask for that.
9: No.
8: But it says, large consistent data from exercise physiology, sports science, and performance records show that male puberty produces durable advantages in strength, speed, power, aerobic capacity, bone density, and skeletal leverage that are only partially reversed by testosterone suppression.
10: Science is going to have to educate itself.
8: Exactly.
9: Exactly. And then they're going to have to always educate Coach Weirdo there. Yes.
8: Male advantage in most sports is 10 to 50%. Depending on the event, even after years of cross-sex hormones, retained advantages commonly remain at like 20%.
9: What are we arguing about here? Seriously, what are we arguing about?
8: Well, I'm just saying you wanted to know how to educate yourself, and I was trying to give you an answer.
9: Well, that's my part of the education process.
8: But this AI has given me all this science and facts that I didn't ask for. So there you go. Anyway, and then it goes on for a long time to say,
9: It's madness. It's madness.
8: It is 100% madness. Yes. Okay. The Democratic Socialists have taken over the Democratic Party, at least in part. I think people would have to admit that.
9: Mm-hmm.
8: And there are some people that don't feel sorry for these establishment Democrats at all. And one of those people would be Hunter Biden.
9: Hmm.
8: He's doing a lot of podcasts. He's doing a lot of talking. And whenever he does and he starts swearing, I'm usually there for it because it's funny to me, at least. And here we go.
12: People expect me to say, well, you know, I'd like to say that, you know, those people really had their heart in the right. That pissed me off. Still pisses me off. I'm angry. I'm angry for my dad. They know better. They know better. And, I mean, a lot of them know better. You know, the David Axelrods and Rahm Emanuels and the guys that, you know, have fed off of the fiction that they're responsible for the Obama presidency.
8: Dude, he's got it out for those guys.
10: Oh, yeah.
8: It just kills me every time. I'm always there for it.
9: And he's not big fans.
8: No. Do you think those guys hosed his dad?
10: Well, I don't know about those guys in particular, but I don't blame Hunter for being bitter about a lot of those guys, because, you know, they went along with the charade until it was obvious they couldn't do it anymore.
8: There is that.
10: And they threw him under the bus. I mean, they should have done it earlier.
8: Yes.
10: But remember, you know, before the midterms in 2022, there was this rumbling that there was going to be some big piece about Joe Biden's senility coming out. And it was really only going to be authorized if the Democrats just face planted completely, just got wiped out in the midterms. Mm-hmm. And it wasn't as bad as it could have been. Not as bad as a lot of people were expecting it to be for the Democrat Party. So then they found themselves in a conundrum. What do we do about Joe now? Well, I guess.
8: And the sources at the time were saying they thought maybe he'd turn it over to Kamala, but he saw her and what a disaster she was. Yeah. Plus, I think he wanted the juice. And there was also, well, Dr. Jill didn't want to give up the juice either.
10: Yeah.
9: No, she was really big into it, though.
8: Oh, yeah.
9: I think she had more to do with it than he did.
8: I don't know if we could ever set up an interview with Hunter Biden. I just want to do it to ask him about George Clooney. Because, man, when he starts going off on Clooney.
13: Him and everybody around him.
8: It's just the best. Anyway, I know we got to move on to other things. Well, speaking of the Democratic Socialists, this woman in Florida, Angie Nixon, she's a nut.
10: Oh, yeah.
9: Oh, yeah.
8: No doubt about that.
9: Huge nut.
8: A few clips that I can play from her. One is, we need Haitians to stay. Very important, especially in Florida.
14: The Haitian community here in our state contribute over $2.6 billion to our economy. And not only that, it's not only just about their labor. It's actually about the culture that they bring here. They are amazing people. And so there needs to be a clear pathway to citizenship, especially if their country is still so unstable.
9: How do you know they bring $2.6 billion into the economy? Yeah. How do you know that? You just throw a number out there. That makes me nuts. You're right. Based on what? Tax records? They're not. I don't get it.
8: You're killing me.
9: Do you
8: today,
9: understand
8: dude.
9: That, though?
10: Yeah.
9: They just throw these numbers at you, and you go, well, $2.6 billion. Wow.
8: Yes.
9: Based on what? Your hunch?
8: Yes.
9: You're thinking somebody told you that? I don't know.
8: It's also her hunch that ICE is going to shoot black people.
10: What?
9: Oh, is it?
8: Yes.
9: I missed that part.
8: Yeah, watch out. She said that.
15: They are going to racially profile us.
8: Yeah, she was. This was an interview with some dude from the NAACP.
9: Okay.
8: And instead of like saying, hey, you've gone too far there, I don't think this is going to happen. He doesn't say that. He just gives a at some point. Yeah.
15: And they are going to escalate things, and they are going to shoot and kill us, and they are going to get away with it unless we send people like me to Washington, D.C., who are going to scrutinize and launch investigations to go after bad actors, to arrest them and to put them in jail. And to call for an end and an abolishment of ICE.
8: I mean, I've heard of scare tactics before, yeah. But they're going to shoot and kill us if you don't send people like me to D.C.
9: It's flagrant disregard for the truth.
10: It's
9: just flagrant.
10: They need to put up billboards. It's like just a picture of like a uniformed law enforcement official like pointing a gun at somebody's head, and it's vote for me. Or you get it.
8: Exactly. I had to do a double take. I had to go back. Did she really just say that?
15: And they are going to get away with it unless we send people like me to Washington, D.C.
8: They're
15: going to
8: do what again?
15: And they are going to escalate things, and they are going to shoot and kill us.
8: Okay. It's a secret plot. You guys just haven't heard of it yet.
9: Only she can stop it.
8: Yes. That's right.
9: Yeah.
8: There you go.
9: It's like the bat signal goes out. We need your help. Or people will die.
8: Oh.
10: Jeez.
8: It's like we said at the start, man. What a time to be alive.
9: I'm loopy.
8: All right. Yeah. It's that time. We do it a couple of times a day. Go around the table. It may not be the biggest story out there, but it caught your attention. David, what's your story here?
10: This is wild. Back in June, a military jet crashed during a training mission near Rimrock Lake in Washington State. The pilot, Marine Major Jackson Simon, survived after ejecting from his plane.
8: Okay.
10: Now, a Yakima County Sheriff's deputy's body cam footage has been released as the deputy is looking for him and finds him walking down the road. The guy's got a big gash on his face because he had hit some trees while he was landing.
8: Man.
10: And the body cam footage is, one, it's remarkable how calm this guy seems to be in such a situation. And then at one point, you're going to hear this older guy who was a witness come in and just Captain Obvious him, and it's hilarious.
8: All right, roll it.
16: Hey, sir. How are you?
17: Good. Are you the only pilot?
16: I am, sir.
17: Okay.
16: I'm okay.
17: Okay. Let me see. Parachute last racing.
16: Yeah, it looks like I went through some trees and went out.
18: Do you have cell service with...
19: I do.
18: Yep. Do you mind if I make a call, sir?
19: Yeah, absolutely. I heard you guys.
18: Yep, we were doing circles over the lake, doing in some low-level training.
19: Okay.
18: And then I tucked in, and I'm not sure exactly. Honestly, I'm a little...
19: Nope, you're fine.
18: Well, when I tucked in...
20: You hit the trees bad, bud.
18: I went through the trees.
20: Jeez.
18: And I'm looking up, so like I'm here, I'm flying level with the ridgeline.
20: Got you shaking.
18: Yeah. I have some adrenaline going up.
19: No, here. No, you're good.
20: Damn, bud.
18: I ejected.
20: You got to fly higher.
18: You need to go higher. That's great.
20: Yes, sir.
18: I'm sorry. Thank you, Mike. Next few calls.
19: Yeah. Do you need it for...
18: I need to make one more call if that's all right.
19: Yeah, absolutely.
18: Hey, Kemp Stone, it's Major Simon. Hey, buddy, I just crashed. I need you to do some stuff for me.
10: I look, the old timer's just like, you got to fly higher. Your hands are shaking.
21: Well, thanks for that.
9: And what's wrong with you?
21: Yeah. Would it have been mean at that point to say, yeah, I know I hit the trees. I just experienced it. Or you need to fly higher. I get it. Yeah. I'm not going to you for flying instruction. This is not helpful at this time.
10: Your hands are shaking, son. You know, well, yeah, because I just ejected after I crashed an airplane.
9: I have a seat over there, right, brother?
21: Got this. All right, Scotty, what do you got for your story?
9: Pretty much a given that California Governor Gavin Newsom will be running for the White House in 2028. The bench, by the way, woefully thin. I mean, when you get excited about AOC, holy cow.
21: Yeah.
9: Anyway, so Gavin's making some of the rounds, and he's been asked some questions about himself and about gubernatorial, about his presidential runs. And one of the reporters was from Detroit, was asking him a question, and this is one of those you put it on the tee and you just hit it out of the park, right? The reporter said, would you be a good president? Gavin's response was, I don't know. Reporter said, do you think you would? Newsom replied, I have no idea. Boy, there's a stellar sales pitch for you right there, huh?
21: That's it?
9: That's it! No idea. I don't know.
10: Wow.
9: Would you be a good president? I don't know.
12: Oh my gosh. What is that? Crazy. That's trying to be like just an honest guy of the people?
9: Dude, that's the worst answer you could possibly give.
12: Yeah, it's not good.
9: I mean, it may be honest, but man, that's really about all you need to know, isn't it? You got a guy out there like this?
12: All right, for my story, I got this. It's back to school time.
9: Sure is.
12: Mom's dropping the kid off. And this was on Instagram. She just put it out there. So it is a woke area where she lives. Mm-hmm. So this is the way you got to drop off your kids now. Roll it.
22: Bye, sweetie. Bye, sweetie. Remember, there are only two sexes. Boys can't become girls and girls can't become boys. Safe adults don't ask you to keep secrets. No adult should ask you for your preferred name or pronouns or who you're attracted to. If a teacher has a rainbow safe space sticker on their window or wall, they're actually not safe. No flags belong in the classroom except the state and American flag. Socialism still doesn't work. Celebrating Thanksgiving is not offensive. You don't have to apologize for being white or for loving Jesus. Borders make our country safer, so do police and prisons. Competitive sports are actually about exclusion, not inclusion. The government does not love you more than your parents do. And if anyone makes you feel unsafe, make sure you leave the classroom and call mom. Okay, have a great first day at school. Okay, see ya.
21: And that's what you have to do now. Things you didn't have to do in the past.
9: There's a checklist right there.
21: Yeah,
9: wow.
21: Just know all those things, kid.
9: What happened to Stranger Danger? Isn't that the,
21: no kidding.
9: That's so yesterday, isn't it?
12: No doubt, man.
21: Okay. Got my pick here. Which one are we going to go with? Nimrod's in the news and a news update straight ahead.

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5: This is absolutely insane. So you got the trial of Lindsey Clancy going on. This is a woman who was in a state of psychosis or something. She snapped and murdered her three young kids.
4: Yeah.
5: Strangled them. And there are women who are coming out in support of her. Because they're saying that, oh, she was failed by the system, and, oh, that could have been anybody that did that. And, well, Channel 5 Boston talked to some of these ladies outside the courtroom today.
7: It could be one of my best friends, and it could be me. So just here to support.
8: We are hearing her. We see that she tried everything.
9: We feel like the system failed her. She was begging for help, and no one was there.
4: Oh, my gosh. Okay. Well, on a lighter note, here's Nimrod.
10: When the going gets tough.
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11: I love the poorly educated.
4: All right. Nimrod's the News. Well, we go to a flight from London where this woman is riding, and this was in the Metro UK. People have lied to you for years. The Mile High Club is not what it seems. It's awkward and disgusting. Her and her husband, they were on a way for an anniversary trip on the way back, and they're like, hey, this could be kind of fun. She details it, the nastiness of this bathroom and the smell of human waste. They decide, She said she had to swear off sex for a week afterwards. It was so bad. Yeah. Head butted her partner, too, and that's Nimrod's in the news.
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17: From ABC News, I'm Wayne Cabot. Today's stock tumble and oil price surge, just the latest troubling news about the economy as America's global debt hits $40 trillion with no appetite among politicians to pay it off. But it can be done. Bobby Kogan of American Progress, a policy institute, telling ABC News.
18: And just to put in perspective, the structural deficits in the Reagan era were the largest that we'd ever seen in history. But it took 15 years, to undo it, but they did it. Reagan increased taxes and cut spending in his second term. HW increased taxes and cut spending. And Bill Clinton increased taxes and cut spending. So you can do it.
17: But it's not being done. At the close today, the Dow down more than 700. Oil prices moving higher as President Trump vows economic D-Day against Iran. The Trump administration now is saying it will end the summer blend gasoline requirement 2 weeks early, trying to ease the pain at the pump. Law enforcement officials say a 35-year-old New York woman swore allegiance to ISIS, plotting an attack at the state capitol. ABC's Pierre Thomas says her extensive social media presence tipped off agents.
19: This is a classic sting investigation in which Jessica Bowie allegedly becomes known to the FBI because she was apparently a frequent user of social media using various aliases, according to the FBI complaint. And they claim that over the course of reviewing of some of her filings and then making contact with her using confidential informants, she began to espouse very radical views, swearing allegiance to ISIS, joining the terror organization allegedly.
17: The best buy dates for recalled lettuce from Taylor Farms have passed now, but the illnesses have not. 1,500 new cases in the past week. It can take a while for the body to react, but when it does, it does. The Dallas Cowboys and New Orleans Saints are being fined by the NFL for a big brawl, $500,000 apiece. 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
17: The jury in the Lindsey Clancy trial in Massachusetts is likely to begin deliberating next week. The defense will rest their case tomorrow, they plan, after one more witness, forensic psychiatrist Philip Resnick, a professor who has researched postpartum psychosis, which the defense says Lindsey Clancy had when she killed her 3 children. Medical experts are talking about the potential breakthrough in cancer treatment, a personalized cancer vaccine showing promise. It's built from a patient's own cancerous tumor.
0: This is kind of a novel idea of using this sort of injection or to generate an immune response, but instead of to an infection, you're generating it to tumor cells.
17: ABC News chief medical correspondent Dr. Tara Narula reports the treatment delayed the recurrence of the most serious form of skin cancer. It blocked the spread of melanoma, not just the recurrence, but the spread in high-risk patients. Mark your calendar and hope for clear skies. A week from today, next Thursday, partial lunar eclipse. Late August 27th into the next day, not a total lunar eclipse, but a significant portion of the moon will be covered. Best views will be in the eastern U.S. and Canada and all of Central and South America. If you're in the West, you'll still be able to see some of the eclipse, just not as much. The Democratic National Committee has narrowed down its list of potential 2028 convention host cities: Boston, Philadelphia, or Denver, leaving out Chicago and Atlanta. I'm Wayne Cabot, ABC News.
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23: From the news desk at Northwest Iowa Now with the latest news for Northwest Iowa, I'm Anthony Gonzalez. A Des Moines man wanted on multiple Polk County warrants was arrested Sunday afternoon in Ruthven. Deputies with the Palo Alto County Sheriff's Office took 45-year-old Ryan Edward Reisinger of Des Moines into custody without incident shortly after 3:15 p.m. in the 1600 block of Bruce Street. Court records show Reisinger was wanted in Polk County on allegations of first-degree burglary, assault by a person subject to a protective order, domestic abuse assault, operating a vehicle without the owner's consent, false imprisonment, and contempt for violating a no-contact or protective order. Reisinger was transported to the Palo Alto County Jail, where he is being held pending extradition to Polk County. The Clay County Sheriff's Office assisted with the arrest. Staff at Johnson Elementary are placing the finishing touches on preparations for the upcoming school year later this month. Principal Brooke Schuler says teachers have spent the past few weeks preparing classrooms.
24: Teachers have been back and very busy this week, learning some new curriculum, getting things in order for the new year. I know the teachers at Johnson are getting their classrooms ready, and they look great, and students will be excited to see their classrooms and meet their teachers.
23: For parents of first-time students, Schuler recommends families attend back-to-school conferences before classes begin.
24: You know, meeting your teachers at the back-to-school parent-teacher conferences is a great time to kind of get your jitters out, meet the teacher, find out logistics, and really just trust the teachers and know that they have really good insight on what works well for most kids. So go ahead and ask them all the questions you need to at that back-to-school conference.
23: Unlike the past couple of years, Schuler says Johnson Elementary has had a relatively quiet summer.
24: There was some construction here at Johnson, just some final updates to our sprinkler system, but it was nothing like we've had in the past. So it's nice to just come into a sparkly, clean school. Our custodians have been working all summer to make sure that we're ready to roll on the first day of school.
23: Classes are scheduled to begin August 24th for high school students, with elementary and middle school students returning August 25th. For more information on schedules and back-to-school events, visit spencerschools.org. Clay County has again tabled a decision on whether to impose temporary moratoriums on data centers, wind energy, solar energy, and battery energy storage systems. During the regular Board of Supervisors meeting on Tuesday, August 18th, Planning and Zoning Consultant Steve Hallgren said he recently attended a webinar discussing data centers.
1: The purpose of the webinar was on data centers, but it was strictly from the perspective of economic development growth. It talked about the growth of the data needs in the country overall, and I mean, I could go into statistics, but it talked about the economic development impact of some of the counties that are really embracing growth in data centers.
23: Supervisor Alan Bashlett noted that only a small number of Iowa counties have enacted similar moratoriums and said supervisors should take time to fully understand

0: understand both the advantages and drawbacks before moving forward.
1: So here we are in a situation where historically there's a lot of chatter in the county and the city about closing doors on opportunities that could have helped our tax base.
2: Correct.

0: and wanted to file a permit, we would review it. We would review it strictly for zoning compliance with basic setbacks, basic height, bulk regulations, and if the use was appropriate within that district. Based on those measures, we'd either approve or deny the permit. And that's all the level of review that we would do.
1: Following discussion, supervisors agreed more information is needed before moving forward. Hallgren said he will assemble more information and examples from other county and local governments for a workshop session where supervisors can learn more about the potential impacts and benefits of the industries before making any decision. Despite recent rain, the KICD broadcast area once again slipped backward in the Thursday update of the USDA drought monitor. Virtually all of Clay, Emmett, O'Brien, and Pocahontas counties have joined Cherokee and Buena Vista County in the D1 moderate drought category. Pretty much all of Osceola and most of Dickinson counties remain in the D0 abnormally dry category. Statewide, the area of D2 severe drought immediately south of BV and Cherokee counties have shrunk. Statewide, less than 1% is now in severe drought, down from 3% last week. 19% is in moderate drought, down from 22%. 11% is abnormally dry, down 1%. And 70% of the state is now considered drought-free, up from 63% last Thursday. And a representative from Main Street America visited Spencer Tuesday to conduct an accreditation review of Spencer Main Street. Marcella Uribe is a program officer with Main Street America and spent the day meeting with business owners, property owners, city officials, board members, and other community stakeholders as part of the review process. Uribe says one of the first things that stood out to her was the commitment she saw throughout the community to keep Spencer and its downtown thriving.
2: I love their board. I love the energy of the people working for Spencer. And I think that your downtown is fantastic. I mean, there's almost no vacancies in the downtown area, and it is looking really well.
1: Another area Uribe highlighted was the age and energy of the Spencer Main Street Board, which she said is unlike many Main Street boards she encounters across the country.
2: Honestly, the strength of this organization is their board and how young they are. They are business owners, they are property owners, they are changing the buildings themselves, they have the strength, the hands-on to do things and to actually enact the change.
1: She found no major concerns during the review process, but had some recommendations.
2: I mean, because they are young, they might need a little bit more structure in terms of their goals for fundraising and goals for reaching out to community and identifying what we are about, and just making sure people understand that they are a Main Street program and what the program does.
1: The accreditation review evaluates local Main Street programs on community engagement, organizational capacity, funding sustainability, strategy-driven programming, preservation efforts, and demonstrated results. For more news, visit Northwest Iowa Now. I'm Anthony Gonzalez.
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1: 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Services for 87-year-old Mr. Earl L. Burchard of Spencer. Services will be on Friday, August 21st at 10 o'clock a.m. at North Lawn Memorial Park Cemetery in Spencer. Warner Funeral Home of Spencer is in charge of arrangements for 87-year-old Mr. Earl L. Burchard of Spencer. Services for 68-year-old Miss Sherry Wykeham of Spencer. A memorial gathering will be from 3 to 5 p.m. Saturday, August 22nd at the First Congregational Church in Spencer. Warner Funeral Home of Spencer is in charge of arrangements for 68-year-old Miss Sherry Wykeham of Spencer. Services for 89-year-old Sharon Ann Pock of Carroll, formerly of Lorenz. Funeral Mass is at 10:30 a.m. Saturday, August 22nd at Resurrection of Our Lord Catholic Church in Pocahontas. Burial will take place in Calvary Cemetery near Lorenz. Visitation is from 9:30 to 10:30 a.m. Saturday at the church in Pocahontas prior to the Mass time. Bowers Funeral Home of Lorenz is handling arrangements for 89-year-old Sharon Ann Pock of Carroll, formerly of Lorenz. For full announcements, you can visit our station websites at BigCountry1077.com and NorthwestIowaNow.com.
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5: And good evening, Northwest Iowa. A few light showers are lingering across southwestern Minnesota. A cold front is moving into the area, which could help spark a few strong to severe thunderstorms later today. There is some uncertainty about whether storms will form, but if they do, only a few are expected. Any storms that develop could become severe because the atmosphere has plenty of energy and moisture available. The main concern would be large hail, possibly over 2 inches in diameter, damaging wind gusts of 50 to 70 miles per hour, and a very low chance of a tornado. The risk of severe weather will decrease early this evening as temperatures cool and conditions become less favorable for storms. Tonight, the cold front will stall over our area, keeping conditions warm and humid. Light winds could allow patchy fog to develop overnight. Friday, highs will stay in the 80s. The front will slowly move south towards the Missouri River. A few storms could form along it, but current forecasts suggest most of the area will stay dry. Overnight, lows will drop into the upper 50s to lower 60s. Dry weather is expected on Saturday as high pressure moves through. Temperatures will be slightly cooler, ranging from upper 70s to lower 80s. Rain and storm chances will then return to the region Sunday as another weather system moves into the northern plains. There is a moderate chance of measurable rainfall. Right now, the greater risk for severe weather appears to be west of our area, but that could change over the next few days. Temperatures will remain close to normal with highs in the upper 70s and 80s early next week. Several chances for showers.

0: And thunderstorms are possible through the week. While the risk for severe weather currently looks low, it is something forecasters will continue to monitor. Your key messages this evening: isolated thunderstorms could develop this afternoon and early evening. If storms are able to develop, 2+ inch hail and 50 to 70 mile per hour winds are the main hazards. An isolated tornado is also possible. Warmer temperatures continue on Friday with another low chance, 20 to 30%, for thunderstorms in the afternoon and evening along and south of the Missouri River. Slightly cooler weather for the weekend. Saturday should remain dry with rain chances 40 to 70%, returning to portions of the area early Sunday morning. Additional chances for rain and possibly thunderstorms, 5 to 10%, are possible through the first half of the work week. Details are uncertain, so continue to check the latest forecast for the most up-to-date information. Your KICD live Doppler forecast: overnight lows of 61. We also have a 19% chance of precipitation this evening. Isolated showers and thunderstorms possible, then partly cloudy overnight. As for tomorrow, sunny, 0% chance of precipitation with a west northwesterly wind at 4 miles per hour. Daytime high of 82 and overnight low of 58. Saturday, highs of 79, lows of 54, mostly sunny, 0% chance of precipitation, north-northwesterly wind at 4 miles per hour. Sunday, partly cloudy, highs of 78, lows of 58, 0% chance of precipitation, east-northeasterly wind at 1 mile per hour. Monday, showers possible at 34%, daytime highs of 79, lows of 61, south-southeasterly wind at 8 miles per hour. Tuesday, showers continue down to a 20% chance, daytime highs of 83, overnight lows of 61, south-southwesterly wind at 4 miles per hour. Wednesday, isolated thunderstorms at 10%, daytime highs of 78, lows of 59, north-northwesterly wind at 4 miles per hour. And Thursday, isolated storms continue at a 10% chance, highs of 78, lows of 60, northeasterly wind at 2 miles per hour. Yesterday recap, your high was 75 with a low of 59. We also had an observed midnight temperature of 59. Your record temperatures for the 20th day of August: record high 99 in 1947 and low 34 in 1950. Your sunset this evening 8:17, while your sunrise tomorrow morning will be at 6:32. Your high today is 84 at 3:20 this afternoon, while your low is 51 at 6:21 this morning. Currently here in Spencer, mostly sunny, 0% chance of precipitation, south-southwesterly wind at 12 miles per hour, and we currently sit at 79 degrees.
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2: Closing up your market prices for Thursday: September corn up 5 3/4 at 4.78 3/4. New crop December up 5 1/2 at 5.03 1/2, and March corn up 4 1/2 at 5.18 1/4. Soybeans for September down 1 1/2 at 12.20 3/4. New crop November down 3/4 at 12.36 1/2, with January soybeans up 1/4 at 12.51 1/2. Chicago wheat for September up 2 1/2 at 6.82 3/4. Soybean meal for September down 3.20 at 3.15.70. Soybean oil for September up 132 points at 71.18. In your livestock today, live cattle for October up 77 at $218. December up 112 at 218.27. February live cattle up 110 at 218.90. And April up 102 at 219.50. Feeder cattle for September down 20 at 328.92. October up 65 at 322.70. November feeder cattle up 80 at 314.87, and January up 92 at 306.35. Lean hogs for October down 127 at 80.22, December down 67 at 70.75. February lean hogs down 42 at 73.8.

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3: This is Sports on Radio Iowa. I'm Todd Keough. Iowa State coach Jimmy Rogers says his team has lofty goals despite low expectations from outside the program. Most preseason polls have the Cyclones at or near the bottom of the Big 12 heading into Rogers' first season as head coach.
4: There's only so many people in this building that have a vision of what we can be, and we need to keep that tunnel focus as we work through the season, because all the outside knows means nothing. There's a team that will take the field September 5th that will be committed to competing for one another and making this year special.
3: Sophomore running back Aiden Flora is one of the players who stayed. The native of Adel says the Cyclones are confident they'll be competitive.
5: We know who we are and we know what we want to do. And so we believe in ourselves, and that's all we need as a football team is just ourselves. A lot of the people saying stuff, they're not going to be on the field with us, and we're going to be on the field together, and all we need is us.
3: ISU opens September 5th by hosting Southeast Missouri. Iowa tackle Trevor Lauk has high expectations for the upcoming season. The redshirt junior started all 13 games at left tackle a year ago and is garnering preseason All-American mentions. Despite losing 16 starters from a team that finished 9-4, the Hawkeyes enter the season nationally ranked.
6: We've kind of been labeled as a young team, and we just see that as kind of an opportunity to, you know, maybe prove some people wrong. You know, we think we have what it takes to be a really good team. You know, obviously words, actions speak louder than words. We got to prove that, but, you know, we just got to take it, you know, kind of a growth mindset and just get better every day, get better this fall camp, and then when the season rolls around, we'll see how we are.
3: They open September 5th against Northern Illinois. A walk-off single in the bottom of the ninth lifted Toledo to a 2-1 victory over the Iowa Cubs. It was the iCubs' fifth straight loss. This is Radio Iowa.
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9: So should he have not kept it from her with a surprise and let her know the whole time, or was that a cool thing to do?
10: I think it's kind of a nice surprise, but, you know, they could have had some nice bonding experience training together.
11: Well, she certainly appreciated it, I guess, huh?
9: I thought it was kind of cool.
11: Burst into tears, yeah.
9: Yeah. But, you know, somebody's going to say, well, it would have been better if he just would have.
11: Oh, of course they're going to say that.
9: Robbins is in a mood today. I cannot wait for the trifecta. This is going to be a great one, and a news update is next.

0: Peek-a-boo. 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Smile.
1: Smile, buddy.
0: Come on, smile. Oh, honey, he's still not smiling.
1: Maybe he's not a smiler.
0: Yeah, maybe he's just not a happy baby.
1: Maybe he's just being a boy. You know how boys are.
0: Or maybe he's teething. Oh, poor baby. I think his gums hurt.
1: Maybe he's just tired.
0: Or maybe his tummy hurts. He didn't eat that much.
1: Maybe he's not ticklish.
0: You think maybe he's scared of the dog?
1: Maybe he'll outgrow it. Maybe it's a phase. 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
0: Maybe he has autism, and we can definitely do something to help.
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0: The Markley Van Camp and Robbins Show. Jamie Markley, David Van Camp, Scott Robbins, the Robbins Trifecta coming up in just a few. The major update, I understand. Before we get there, news update, David Van Camp.
1: Well, again, the Carmelo Anthony story is huge. This is the young man who was convicted for murder, sentenced to 35 years for stabbing Austin Metcalf in the heart.
2: In track meet.
1: At a track meet.
2: Yeah.
1: He was there looking for trouble, and that's been backed up now because he's asking for a new trial. And the prosecutor said, okay, well, we weren't going to go. We were just going to stick to the facts immediately in front of us in the case. We weren't going to talk about his history during the trial, but now that's all over. Carmelo's ex-girlfriend went to the assistant principal saying that she had broken up with Carmelo and he was stalking her. That was the morning of the stabbing. A text was then shown from Carmelo Anthony saying, I'm low-key on the verge, and he emphasized it, if you're familiar with, you know, modern texting technology. He also had once threatened her with a knife in one message and told her in another text, when I stab somebody, I'm going to lick their blood off the blade.
0: Well.
2: Hey.
1: And so they did that, and there is a lot more. Also, when he lived in Louisiana, he had been sent to a program associated with LSU for kids who could not keep their hands to themselves.
0: Well, that's a lot of evidence there.
2: I didn't know they had a special program for kids who couldn't keep their hands to themselves.
0: Did he already attend it or was going to attend it?
1: He had already attended it. That was when he lived in Louisiana. Then they moved to Texas.
0: Got it. Okay.
2: Wow.
0: And then people that are supporting Carmelo Anthony are saying what?
1: Basically that, why is it that the girlfriend was saying, yeah, praying for you, stay strong, Melo, during the trial. And I'm like, well, probably because she didn't want you animals to go and kill her.
0: Yeah. Dave, you also mentioned the new Black Panther Party.
1: Yeah.
0: It's outside the courthouse.
1: Yeah. The leader is a peach, huh?
0: She's Crystal Muhammad?
1: Is it the female?
0: Yeah, she's a bigger gal.
1: She's the only person I've ever seen who looks like she's standing up and sitting down at the same time.
0: That is an incredible description. It's a trick on the eyes, I'll tell you that.
2: Now, wait a minute. What did you just say?
1: It looks like she's sitting down and standing up at the same time. It's one of those things where, like, she's a larger lady, and yeah, her bosom is rather large, but it also kind of meets up with her large midsection, and she's kind of hunched over, but also standing up.
0: Well, you'd have to have incredible abdominal and back strength to stand straight.
1: That's right.
0: If you're her.
1: Yeah.
0: Because if I'm to paint the picture, you remember that crazy story out of Canada with the dude that wore the prosthetic breasts that were like insanely
2: big?
0: Oh, yeah.
2: I remember that guy.
0: It was like a circus.
2: Yeah, it was crazy.
0: Yes. That's what this looks like. But I think these are legit. Not that I care. But it is hard to stand up straight, and she is a bigger gal. And she's adjusting and, like, pulling her shirt out, like, to cover.
2: Mm.
0: But they are demanding for Carmelo Anthony to be released.
1: Yes.
2: Hey, lady, stand up.
3: I am standing.
0: Yes. Okay. Yeah, that's winning hearts and minds.
2: Oh, boy.
1: Oh, they're not interested in that.
0: No.
2: No.
1: It's militancy is what they're interested in.
0: Very much so.
2: You know, that's that whole side of the political spectrum are the most unhappy people.
0: Yes.
2: They are the unhappiest people ever. What a drag to be around these people for any length of time.
0: And some just really act like children. So Nick Shirley is in California. Did you see any of these clips?
2: I have not.
0: And, you know, he's pointing out fraud. Well, the California State Assembly Chief of Staff in Sacramento, I think his name is Terry Shands, is slandering Nick Shirley, trying to say he has a small...
2: Oh.
0: Yeah, it's just a weird sort of back and forth.
4: Nick, what did that do for you?
5: Mia Bonta, do you think her creating a bill that would make it basically illegal, give someone a $4,000 fine for looking into immigration support service providers?
4: Did you guys hear that Nick Shirley has a small penis, allegedly?
5: Wow, that's so adult of you.
0: This is a grown man.
2: That was a guy?
0: This is a dude. Yes. So, yeah, he's a chubby dude. He looks like he's 40s, probably.
2: Again, what is it with the voices of these guys?
4: Well, did you hear about this? Nick Shirley allegedly has a small penis. Well, I don't know. They're reporting.
0: And he's holding a sign, Nick Shirley allegedly, or something small. And it just goes.
4: Seen this?
5: Well, the reports are wrong.
4: They're reporting. Well, we don't know. Prove me wrong.
5: No, I'm not. I don't do that.
4: Prove me wrong. It's good enough for Charlie Kirk. Prove me wrong.
3: You don't want to do that.
4: Well, if you consent.
5: I mean, we are in California. They do support pedophiles.
4: I think you're over 18. So there are news reports happening that Nick Shirley has a small penis. Do you have any?
0: And he just keeps going. That's how he's getting in the way of Nick Shirley just asking this politician about the fraud. It is. He makes a total jerk out of himself.
1: Why are left wingers always thinking about conservative people's penis?
0: That's a good question. Well, talk to your local psychologist on that one. Get back to me.
1: What is that?
0: I'm not sure.
1: Oh, you need that gun because you're overcompensating for your small peeper. Why are you thinking about my paper? That's weird.
2: I want to make sure when you break into my house with your small peeper that I feel you full of lead.
0: One other thing real quick. Did you see the video of the Amazon customer in Texas when her first drone delivered order was dropped into her swimming pool?
2: Oh, gosh.
0: Watch it. Just boom. Right in there. Yeah, the technology's there, but it'd probably have to work out
2: like
0: a few
2: NASA
0: things.
2: NASA and the Apollo just dropping into the
0: just boom right there.
2: There you go. Splash landing. You
0: need to get a little better there. All right, you ready for your big three? Of course you are. You're always
6: ready. Are you ready?
7: One, two,
6: it's the three most important news stories of the day.
8: I hit the trifecta.
6: Well, at least according to Scott Robbins. It's the trifecta on the Markley, Van Camp, and Robbins Show.
0: Every day about this time, Scott Robbins' top three stories, helped by his hero.
9: I'm Casey.
2: Hey, Casey.
9: I'm ready.
2: How's it going?
9: Good.
2: Staying in the air conditioning?
9: Yes.
2: Okay, good to hear.
9: Three.
1: He's vulnerable at his age.
2: I know he's vulnerable. Yeah. So I'm checking in on him, yep. Yeah.
1: Number three, 9/11 history is going across the nation?
2: Yeah, the Tunnel to Towers Foundation is transporting a steel beam that was recovered from the South Tower. And it's like 10,500 mile journey across America. They've got this thing in the back of a flatbed. And they're just taking it to places just so other generations and you yourself can take a look at it as we remember the 25th anniversary of the attack. Can't believe it's been 25 years.
0: I know.
2: That is insane. Where we are now versus where we were then is remarkable. I mean, the thing still haunts me. I mean, when I think about it, it's still haunts me. But man, that opened the back door to all this other nonsense. And that's, you know, here we are talking about socialism and in Islam taking over. And it's just the whole thing. At 9/11, you would have never have thought that.
0: Yeah, that's a conversation
2: after that
0: for another time, because a lot of people don't feel like that was opening the back door. It was something else. But
2: well, that could be too. Yeah,
0: you could not have imagined we would be where we're at politically right now in late 2001.
2: I mean, like I said, the unity you felt on that day. Anyway, it's just remarkable that we are where we are right now.
0: That is true, yeah.
9: Now, on with the countdown.
0: Scott Robbins, trifecta, top three of the day up to number
9: two.
1: Well, you know, new polling on Democrats and socialism.
2: Yeah, speaking of that, recent polls show a steady growth in support for socialism among Democrats. New CBS polls out showing how popular it is. 58% hold a positive view of socialism.
0: Yeah.
2: 26 points more than 32% with a positive view of capitalism. Golly. Probably explains why Hakeem Jeffries, while rejecting core parts of the platforms, embraced Democratic Socialists this week as part of the Democratic Party's big tent. I don't even know what to say sometimes with this stuff.
0: Well, we've known it's coming for a long time.
2: 58%?
0: Yes.
2: Gosh, they're down with socialism.
0: Yes.
2: Wow.
0: Very much so.
9: And the countdown continues.
0: Scott Robbins, trifecta, top three of the day.
2: I've never been more glad to be the oldest guy on this show, I'll tell you that. The closer I get to death, the more I won't have to deal with that anymore, right?
1: It's one way of looking at it, I suppose.
2: Yeah, I mean, that's one way. That's a positive spin on it, man.
9: One.
1: All right. Number one, an update on the world's smallest, well, peeper guy.
2: Yeah, remember the guy we had? I was talking about this. We talked about a couple of weeks ago. The world's smallest penis. May, after relinquish his title after successful surgery. He no longer has the world's smallest. Remember he was doing a GoFundMe campaign, and it worked. A bunch of people ponied up. Said, yeah, we'll help you out. The guy's in North Carolina. He claimed to have the world's smallest one. He may have finally had, I'll just tell you what the report here says, a happy ending. Okay. The guy says the enlargement procedure was a huge success. Michael Phillips is 38 years old, underwent the surgery Monday in North Carolina, where doctors injected well within the parameters of micropenis, they said, but they put what they called a filling. They built like a cast around it and then filled it and attached it.
0: Oh, boy.
2: With, you know, human skin and that sort of thing. Mm-hmm. So, anyway, guy's very pleased with the results. He said he won't know the full results until after the swelling goes down from the surgery. So I'll keep you posted on that because I know you're dying to find out.
0: Well, I know you've been on this story more than anyone I know have been for a while.
1: It's your beat.
2: I know. I'm on the micropenis beat.
0: Oh, gosh.
2: We hand out assignments on the show, and I got that one.
0: I don't ever remember it coming up, actually.
1: Neither does he.
0: Seems like you just took the lead.
2: David, thank you for picking up on that one.
0: Of course.
3: And there you have it.
2: That little phrase, yes.
0: I just give up on all of it.
2: Barkley's dropping back to punt right now.
0: It's just like, okay.
7: And we don't need nasty. We don't need nasty. Honestly, there's no place for it.
0: Exactly. Nimrod's in the news. Mailman attacks peacock and much more straight ahead.

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2: 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That's Chefman.com, promo code MBCR. And 25% on the Slush Ease Max.
0: Yes, sir.
2: What?
0: Nothing. You did well.
2: You guys both are laughing.
0: I was laughing because you...
2: I'm very cautious.
0: You're so timid with the copy.
2: Well, I get flop sweat because I kept screwing it up all the time.
0: All you got to do is remember Chef Man. It's not Chef Man.
2: I keep wanting to say Chef Man, and I don't know why. My brain tricks me all the time into thinking that's the word. The word is Chef Man. Chef Man.
0: There you go. News update, David Van Camp.
2: I'm going to have this thing nailed really soon.
1: Well, it runs through tomorrow, so... You know,
2: yeah, you gotta go longer. Come on,
1: right? You're just now getting it. There you go.
2: I get it. Come on.
1: All right. News update. Senate leader John Thune says, "Hey, it's time to attack Democrats and make the Save America Act a campaign issue, rather than criticize Senate Republicans." our message.
0: Are you joking me?
1: Our message ought to be why the Democrats are completely out of step with the American people, and why we need to elect more Republicans so we can do things like the Save Act. I think the base can be plenty motivated by other issues, and particularly by the president getting out there on the campaign trail and telling them why it's important that they elect Republicans to the Senate. And it's like, dude, okay. I understand. And you should do that. I get that.
0: Yeah.
1: All right. But it's kind of hard. And you're like, hey, the president ought to go and try to whip up the votes for this. Brr, brr, not my job. I'm only the Senate majority leader. Brr.
0: Right. Yeah. That's infuriating. We got to get the Nimrods. Roll it.
3: When the going gets tough.
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4: I love the poorly educated.
0: All right. Nimrod's the news. We go to Pasadena, California. And honestly, I'm going to let you decide who the Nimrod is here.
2: Okay.
0: All right. I'm going to read right from the ABC story. Neighbors in Pasadena expressing outrage after a mail carrier was caught on video attacking a peacock that residents say is a fixture of the neighborhood. So the incident involving the bird known as Sugar happened the other afternoon on Mohawk Street. Resident Gina Davis, not that one, but another one, said, I saw him get hit with the club. It was horrible. So residents describe Sugar as a white peacock that's well known in the area. Seeing a picture right here. Now, one resident said, he can be a little nasty. He's a peacock. He's a wild animal. Mm-hmm. He just chases everybody around. The other person said, there are times that we've seen him chase the mailman, and I understand. But you just can't throw rocks and hit him with sticks.
1: Yes, you can.
0: You have to figure out how to take care of that a little better.
1: No.
0: What they say. So the video shows the mailman throwing water or some sort of liquid at Sugar before picking up a rock and throwing it at him. Because it's chasing him. Short time later, there's Sugar standing in front of the mail truck. So that's when he comes out with a little stick and kind of hits the peacock with it. Sugar flopped around and then kind of collapsed there in the street.
2: Mm-hmm. Oh, no. Did he kill the thing?
0: Oh, you and your sad puppy dog.
2: Did he kill him?
1: Those birds can be vicious, man.
2: Oh, I know. I know they can.
0: Yeah. They got him. He was being attended to. But outraged residents say he should be held accountable. So who's the Nimrod here?
1: Well, the residents.
2: Take care of your pet. Yeah.
0: Sugar. And that's Nimrod's in the news.
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7: Good afternoon, your KICD live Doppler forecast. For today, mostly sunny, highs near 82 with a south-southwesterly wind at 10 to 15. For tonight, a 20% chance of showers and thunderstorms before 1, patchy fog after 5. Otherwise, mostly clear for the overnight hours, lows around 61 with a west-southwesterly wind at 5 to 10. Tomorrow, patchy fog between 7 and 8, otherwise sunny, highs near 82, northerly wind around 5 miles per hour. Friday night, mostly clear, lows around 58, northerly wind around 5 miles per hour, becoming calm in the evening. 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
9: From ABC News, I'm Dave Packer. Terror plot thwarted. The FBI arrests a woman, 35-year-old Jessica Bowie, who allegedly was planning to attack the New York State Capitol building in Albany. ABC News Chief Justice

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